0: We've made y'all a summer mixtape. 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
1: Live from NPR News in Washington, I'm Janine Herbst. Iran continues to say it's close to a deal with Oman to reopen the Strait of Hormuz, but reiterated demands on the U.S. today. NPR's Frank Langfitt has more from Tel Aviv.
2: Mohammed Bagherzolgad, Secretary of Iran's Supreme National Security Council, said the strait won't reopen until the U.S., quote, corrects its behavior, according to Iranian state media. Iran's demands include the U.S. ending the war and, quote, aggression against Iran's allies in Lebanon, Palestine, Yemen, and Iraq. Iran also insisted the U.S. provide full compensation for damage from past attacks on the country. The demands appeared to dampen hopes that the strait was about to reopen. President Trump initially predicted the war would last 4 to 5 weeks. It's now approaching 6 months. The war's increased gas and other consumer prices, which Trump had pledged to bring down. The midterms are 3 months away. NPR reached out to the White House for comment on Iran's conditions, but has yet to hear back. Frank Langfitt, NPR News, Tel Aviv.
1: The U.S. Postal Service continues to face major financial challenges. NPR's Hanzilo Wang reports the self-funded mailing agency is reporting a net loss for the third quarter in a row this fiscal year.
3: Tens of millions of people rely on the U.S. Postal Service to deliver mail and packages at least 6 days a week to just about every address in the country. And in turn, USPS relies on selling stamps and service fees, not tax dollars. But with people sending a lot less mail compared to decades ago, plus inflation and fuel costs, USPS ended its third quarter of the fiscal year with a net loss of $2.5 billion. David Steiner is the Postmaster General.
4: As things stand, the Postal Service is expected to be self-sustaining while, at the same time, fulfilling mandates that are inherently unsustainable and do not cover their costs.
3: USPS, which is a financial supporter of NPR, has paused payments to its worker retirement funds in order to avoid running out of cash. The Postal Service now projects that crisis may come as soon as 2031. Anzila Wong, NPR News.
1: The western U.S. is dealing with dangerous heat and, in many areas, extremely dry conditions, fueling several wildfires. Nearly 100 uncontained large wildfires are burning in the U.S., including 26 in Oregon and 19 in Washington state. Firefighters are taking aggressive steps to prevent another major wildfire outbreak in areas already scarred by the Spokane Complex fires. Daniel Ramey is the spokesperson for the California Interagency Incident Management Team.
5: We made sure everyone was in the loop. We're predicting those heavy winds. Now all those crews are here. They're going to be bolstered, and we're going to upstaff every single division that we have any concern about.
1: Red flag warnings are in effect for several states, including Washington, Oregon, Idaho, Montana, Wyoming, Nevada, and South Dakota. You're listening to NPR News from Washington. Early today, the Senate confirmed Todd Blanche as the new Attorney General of the country in a tight 50-49 vote. This after a bruising confirmation fight that exposed deep concerns in both parties about installing President Trump's former personal attorney atop the Justice Department. Blanche has already been leading the department in an acting capacity, but his confirmation could free him to pursue the Trump administration's agenda even more aggressively. Former Vice President Kamala Harris delivered a harsh critique of President Trump and fellow Republicans in a speech in New Orleans Friday night. NPR's Matt Bloom reports Harris spoke at an event hosted by the state's Democratic Party.
6: Harris's visit coincided with the end of the state's candidate qualifying period for the upcoming midterms. In her speech, she urged attendees to vote and called the Trump administration the most corrupt and incompetent in U.S. history.
7: Of course, the good news is that Donald Trump will be termed out. However, let us also be clear, there is no term limit on this new Republican Party.
6: Harris has said she's considering a 2028 presidential bid. She's also said she plans to keep visiting the South over the next few months in response to the landmark Supreme Court ruling in Louisiana v. Calais, which gutted parts of the Voting Rights Act earlier this year. Matt Bloom, NPR News, New Orleans.
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0: And I'm Lars Gottrich.
11: I know that saxophone, Lars. It's the siren call of summer.
0: Did you know that I invented a cocktail based on the Carly Rae Jepsen song?
11: I am so completely unsurprised.
0: If you're looking for the recipe, fresh grapefruit juice, honey gin, coconut soda with a big ice cube of frozen rosé.
11: Stop.
0: Yeah, it's real good. I call it the first 15 seconds of Runaway With Me. It starts out sour, then it melts into a nice dreamy sweetness.
11: God, to have your genius, Lars. Today's show is all about summer. We're going to hear Tiny Desk concerts by the Spanish rapper Seth Tengana and the Goo Goo Dolls. Carly Rae Jepsen is coming right up. But first, it just so happens that you, Lars, coined a term that encapsulates both the sounds and feels of summer. Rosé wave. What is rosé wave?
0: Well, the story goes, almost a decade ago, our colleague, Otis Hart, was sort of poking fun at the pop band Haim and called a new song of theirs Rosé Core. I immediately countered his snark and said, I believe the correct nomenclature is Rosé Wave.
11: Very Lars.
0: Yes. And this inadvertently created a playlist series from NPR Music that celebrates a certain lifestyle. Reading a good book on a beach, dancing with your friends, crushing hard on that certain someone, getting over a summer heartbreak. Rosé Wave is more of a feeling than any singular sound or genre, but it does make for a great summer soundtrack.
11: So what does make a great Rosé Wave song?
0: Well, you're probably getting the indication that it's pop music. It's not all pop music, but there's got to be an easygoing but an also earnest quality to the music. Think No Scrubs by TLC, All I Want to Do by Sheryl Crow, or that amazing duet Stop Dragging My Heart Around by Stevie Nicks and Tom Petty.

0: Anna, I feel like you got to have a song in here, too, that you think is encapsulates Rosé Wave.
1: Oh, my goodness. Lars, I was actually stressed about this question. And then I woke up this morning and I was like, oh, my God, the Rosé Wave gods have spoken. It is so obviously to me, Nevarita by Bad Bunny.
0: Amazing. Incredible. Impeccable.
1: What taste. It's just summer in a bottle.

0: when I'm making a Rose Way playlist, I like to imagine that I'm poolside with something sweet and cold to drink, humming along to whatever's on the speaker. But I'm also catching up with friends, making silly jokes, and just generally happy to be around the people that I love. That's the vibe.
1: Ugh, we're going to hear a Tiny Desk from Carly Rae Jepsen in just a moment. But Lars, I happen to know she is a personal favorite of yours. What makes her music so quintessentially summer?
0: You know, for someone who makes super catchy pop music, it's so clear to me that she is just a nerd. She knows the ins and outs of artists like Mariah Carey, Madonna, and James Taylor, but she's also, like, into show tunes and standards. And so her music encompasses this emotional spectrum with the knowledge and wisdom of a historian.

0: What a vibe. Oh, my goodness. That was Carly Rae Jepsen at the Tiny Desk. She just played Now That I Found You, Want You in My Room, and The Sound. Bob Boylan, Marissa LaRusso, Lindsay McKenna, and Morgan Noel Smith produced this Tiny Desk. Joss Rogerson and James Willits were the audio engineers.
1: Okay, so we're going to go freshen our drinks, but when we come back, a musical feast with Se Tengana, and later on, Goo Goo Dolls.
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1: And I'm Ana Maria Sayer. This hour, we're reapplying our sunscreen, wearing the lightest linens, ooh, and listening to some of our summeriest Tiny Desks. Later in the show, we'll hear some of the Goo Goo Dolls' greatest hits. Around our office, we call this kind of music, lifestyle, whatever you want to call it, rosé wave.
0: Pretty evocative, right? It's the soundtrack for something sweet and maybe a little bit silly. Preferably enjoyed near a body of water.
1: Always near a body of
0: Always.
1: Water.
0: Rivers, lakes, waterfalls, the things that you're used
1: ocean,
0: to.
1: Ocean, Lars.
0: Yes,
1: ocean.
0: Ocean. You can find all of these playlists if you search Rosé Wave and NPR. There's a theme for every occasion, summer romance, chilling out. Carly Rae Jepsen even made us a living room dance party playlist. You also made us a Rosé Wave playlist, Anna, just full of Latin bummer ballads.
1: Ugh, I need to make another one, Lars.
0: Oh, please.
1: Wow.
0: Oh, my gosh.
1: I have so much more. Amor Perdido. That was my tracks from that year, which... Wow, when am I not heartbroken in the summer?
0: If you were feeling that heartbreak, Anna, Se Tengana was luxuriating in it. This next set, to me, is the crown jewel of the Tiny Desk home concert series. When production in our office stopped during the pandemic, tell me a little bit about this Spanish rapper and paint us a picture of what happens during this concert, because we want you to listen to this show, but you should also watch this video.
1: I think it's important to say that this is one of the most viewed Tiny Desk concerts that we have. And the best reason I can think to explain that is it just takes you somewhere very specific and very important. So what you see happening in this concert, besides these beautiful film transitions and musically it's stunning, is something really quintessentially Spanish. It's a comida. It's where everyone shows up and sits around a big table and eats and talks and drinks and sometimes literally claps their palms for hours. And this is actually a practice that has made its way across Latin America as well. It's something that is essential, this midday meal where everyone comes together and really lives with each other. And so I love that you chose it for Rosé Wave, because it really is about the togetherness and the lightness, and especially that summer feeling of hours of just luxuriating in people's company.
0: I want to know where my invite got lost to that dinner party. That is like the party of the summer, that video.
1: The party of the summer. Like, it's not like watching a DJ set and being like, oh, wow, like, Boiler Room, so cool. No, the party of the summer is sitting around with beautiful people and gorgeous wine glasses and just, like, disfrutando la vida.
0: Oh, my gosh, they're all beautiful in that video,
1: they're
0: too.
1: All
0: just
1: beautiful.
0: Reminded me.
1: It is an important factor, I think.
0: Okay, let's hear it. This is Say Tangana's Tiny Desk Home Concert.

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1: Vamos allá.

0: I think very important to note, Lars, in the theme of summer heartbreak, that last song is literally "You Stopped Loving Me."
1: Oh, gosh.
0: Tú me dejaste de querer. Ugh, amazing. That was Setting on His Tiny Desk home concert. We heard the songs Me Maten, Los Tontos, Demasiadas Mujeres, and Tú me dejaste de querer. Bobby Carter produced that set. Josh Rogerson mastered the audio.
1: When we come back, we are going to slide into a set with the Goo Dolls.
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0: 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I'm Ana Maria Sayer.
1: And I'm Lars Gottrich.
0: So we're making y'all a summer mixtape out of Tiny Desk concerts. We started with the disco pop of Carly Rae Jepsen, then took it to a beautiful dinner party with Seth Tengana. And now we're going to get in our feels with the Goo Goo Dolls.
1: Don't want the world to see me. Did you know that I do a decent John Resnick?
0: Do you, Lars? Is that what that was? So you produced this concert. It's done millions of views since we published the video. What is it about the Goo Goo Dolls that connects so deeply with fans?
1: Unapologetic earnestness.
0: Ooh.
1: Yeah.
0: I love it.
1: Really? I mean, I love their early days as a punk band. Their first three albums were released on Metal Blade, so they shared a label with the metal bands Cannibal Corpse and DRI. But then they found their sweet spot between arena rock songs and power ballads. And they told these tough and tender stories about love and addiction, about struggle and overcoming. And they just knew how to relate on a one-to-one level that still feels universal.
0: Okay, get out your tissues, everybody. It's Goo Goo Dolls at the Tiny.

0: That was Goo Dolls at the Tiny Desk. We heard the songs Slide, Feel the Silence, Not Goodbye, Close My Eyes, and Iris. I produced that show. Josh Newell was the audio engineer.
1: This episode of Tiny Desk Radio was written by Lars Gottrich. Noah Caldwell and Walter Ray Watson were our producers. Neil Tivol is our technical director. Saray Mohammed is our executive producer, and Sonali Mehta is the executive director of NPR Music. And our theme was composed by Kaylin Ellis. Thank you so much for listening to Tiny Desk Radio from NPR Music. 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
9: Live from NPR News in Washington, I'm Janine Herbst. Iran today issued a dramatic new demand around the reopening of the Strait of Hormuz. Oman says talks with Tehran to manage the strait are continuing. Meanwhile, the United Arab Emirates says an Iranian missile targeted one of its ships that's owned by Abu Dhabi's state-run ADNOC oil company. No casualties were reported. And Yemen attacked the country's Iranian-backed Houthi rebels in response to the strikes, escalating tensions and threatening to reignite the civil war. Earlier today, the Senate confirmed President Trump's controversial nominee for U.S. Attorney General, Todd Blanch, who was previously Trump's personal attorney, which caused concerns on both sides of the aisle. NPR's Barbara Sprunt has more.
10: And this became a big concern for Democrats, that his personal relationship with the president would color the way that he approaches the job. Another issue he faced was the so-called anti-weaponization fund, which is the nearly $2 billion fund that was created as part of a settlement with President Trump to end his lawsuit against the IRS over his leaked tax returns. Senators on both sides of the aisle had concerns about this fund. Many thought it would be a way for January 6th defendants to get a payday. In response to that pushback, Blanch told senators the fund was nixed. And in the lead up to this vote, he was spending a lot of time on the Hill trying to gain support from key senators.
9: NPR's Barbara Sprunt reporting. A growing number of states are considering stricter rules for social media influencers who are paid to promote candidates. NPR's Windsor Johnston reports the issue is taking on new urgency as campaigns are courting popular online creators in the lead-up to the elections in the fall.
11: Texas now requires online creators to disclose when they are paid to post political content, and lawmakers in New York are considering a similar rule. California already requires disclosure, and a bill before the state legislature would allow fines of up to $5,000 per violation. The issue recently surfaced in Michigan, where influencers on social media were reportedly offered money to promote Democratic primary Senate candidate Haley Stevens without clearly disclosing the payments. Stevens' campaign denied any involvement. The controversy highlights the growing role of paid influencers as campaigns try to reach voters ahead of the midterm elections. Windsor Johnston, NPR News, Washington.
9: The Senate overnight passed a short-term measure to keep federal agencies funded into early December and avoid a government shutdown during campaign season. The Senate's passage shows lawmakers are still smarting from the two historic shutdowns that happened this past year. The bill generally funds the federal government at current levels through December 11th, but it includes a variety of funding exceptions that the senators negotiated with the White House. You're listening to NPR News from Washington. Thousands of people in central British Columbia are fleeing a fast-moving wildfire. It's just one of dozens of wildfires spreading across the province. A state of emergency has been issued. And as Dan Karpinchuk reports, officials in the district of Summerland have also declared an emergency.
12: The evacuation order covers the entire district. Officials say the Bald Range wildfire exploded in size over the past 24 hours and now poses a significant threat to the health, safety, and welfare of the more than 12,000 people who live there. The region's emergency information officer says it has become one of the quickest moving and fastest growing fires experienced in the area. Recent surveys suggest the fires in British Columbia, the Northwest, and in Northern Ontario have sparked a sharp rise in Canadians' concerns about climate change. For NPR News, I'm Dan Karpinchuk in Toronto.
9: Former President Joe Biden's son, Hunter, says his father's prostate cancer has spread to other parts of his body and is causing him pain, even as he continues to speak out on public issues. In an interview with the BBC, Hunter Biden says his father's condition is very sad to watch, saying the cancer has spread, metastasized into his bones, and that it's very painful and very debilitating. His 83-year-old father was the oldest man to serve as president, and Biden's age was a concern for much of his 4 years in office. On Wall Street, stocks soared this week as investors shrugged off news that U.S. employers cut more than 20,000 jobs last month. This is NPR.
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8: 7:06 on this Deer Valley Drive, traffic-filled Saturday, August 8th. A lot of people heading over to Deer Valley to see Adina Menzel with the Utah Symphony. I just got a local caller, Scott Greenberg, one of our own, does great stuff here at KPCW, telling me there's a lot of traffic on Deer Valley Drive all the way back to Kearns, Bonanza, you name it. So if you're sitting in traffic, know you will get there and be kind. It's only one way in and out. And maybe take the bus or, bike or rock. All right, it is 7:06, and we are talking about the weather. We have got warm weather ahead, but it looks like we might get some rain this week. I'm looking at the forecast, and it shows a possibility of showers all the way through till next Saturday. It's currently 87 in Park City. We'll get down to 63 tomorrow, straight on through till Tuesday. We've got temperatures in the high to mid 80s, overnight lows in the low 60s, high 50s. Come Wednesday, looks like we're going to drop down to 80, and then temperatures Saturday, looks like we're in the 70s, Thursday, Friday, and Saturday. And again, get those dancing shoes going so we get some of that rain. All right, in Heber Valley, 92 currently. Patchy smoke there, low of 57 tonight. They'll be in the low to mid 90s until Wednesday, and they will drop to 85. Overnight low on Wednesday is 50. Thursday through Saturday, it looks like it's going to be in the low 80s, so temperatures definitely dropping, and overnight lows in the high 40s. So open those windows. Let's hope we get some of that smoke getting out of here, getting out of everywhere, right? Terrible things happening with the fire. Love our firefighters, right? Okay, so then the roads. Like you heard, it is slow going over to Deer Valley to the concert. And coming in, it is into Park City. It is slow going as well. If you can, walk, bike, take the free Park City Transit bus. Lots of ways to get to where you want to go. And if you are on 40 eastbound, it looks like there was an accident earlier. They are saying the left lane of 3 are blocked, but I'm not seeing any backup. So if you see something and I should be sharing it, make sure to give me a call, 435-655-8255. You could text that number as well. Number again is 435-655-8255. All right, lots of great music headed your way. First, we're going to thank our Broadcaster Club members. Get a preview of the weekend edition. Then I've got Keb Moe, a Good Strong Woman. 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
4: 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All right, it's 7:19, and I'm talking about Park City Newcomers Social and Event Program. That's taking place Wednesday, August 12th, 9:30 to 11:30 a.m. It is a free monthly social and speaker event, and this month, lead singers from the Park City Opera are going to perform a preview of Romeo and Juliet. They're a not-for-profit club, and this is the Park City Newcomers. Established in 1995, they help local residents learn about and become involved in the community. Again, that is August 12th, Wednesday, 9:30, and it is happening at the Park City Community Church. All right, I've got another set of music before Lost and Found at the bottom of the hour. Local listener Richard wanting to hear some Bruce Springsteen, Born to Run. And, you know, this is not just for him, but it is for everyone who believes.

0: Lola Young from 2024, Messy. Before that, local listener Richard wanting to hear Bruce Springsteen and Born to Run. And hopefully you all agree with that one. All right, it's just about 7:30, and on the half hour here at KPCW, we provide you, our local listeners, with a free lost and found report. And I'm looking at our long list, and I got exciting news. So here we go. Stay tuned. And if there's something you've lost or found, you can go to kpcw.org, click on the community tab, and then go ahead and look or list an item, a pet, whatever it is you've lost or found. Here we go. All right, we have Catherine. She lost a garage door opener under the trees in the little park between the bottom of Main Street and Park Ave, and that happened today, and it looks like Carl found a black garage door opener on 9th Street Park. So maybe the two of you can get together. Catherine, give Carl a call. The number is 435-714-0146. Hopefully that takes care of it. All right, then we have Grant. Grant lost some Warby Parker silver frame glasses at Willow Creek yesterday. If you can help him out, give Grant a call. The number is 415-794-1909. Last but not least, found at the Park City Brewing parking lot. And that was by Tyler. It's a new black Motorola Razr flip phone. So if you're looking to get that back, give Tyler a call. The number is 435-631-1897.
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And that's Wilson Pickett there, Mustang Sally, moving and grooving on that one for sure. Death Cab for Cutie before that, Riptides. We're going to hear from Three Dog Night with The Liar and UB40. I Can't Help Falling in Love with You. Something you'd like to hear, I'd love to get it on for you. Text or call 435-655-8255.

0: UB40 there, I Can't Help Falling in Love with You. And, you know, we've got so much happening in the Wasatch back, and we've got that Kimball Arts Festival from Main Street to Mainstream. It's Park City's Kimball Art Festival. It's where art meets community, and every booth tells a story. It is happening today. It ended already, and tomorrow you get one more chance to check it out, discover 200 plus jury selected artists, sip artist inspired cocktails in Op Prey Alley, and shop the nation's top art festival is all right here on Main Street in Park City. And, you know, if you're a local, we've got a lot of construction happening. They are asking bikers, runners, and pedestrians to please avoid the construction zone on State Route 224. There's a number of ongoing projects underway. It's dangerous for you and the construction workers if the detours are ignored. Don't like that word, but so please don't bike, walk, hop, skip, or jump through any of the construction zones that are well marked with detour signs. Follow them. All right. And, of course, if you're in the car and driving down the road, go slow. Look out for one another. It changes daily, and you never know what you're going to get. Kind of like life is like a box of chocolates. All right. We're going to hear from our underwriters, get back into the music. Fresh Track Friday replay, Strutman Lane with Made Up.
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All right, off of their 2021 album, In the Evening with Silk Sonic, that's Bruno Mars and Anderson .Paak. Gotta get into that funk. All right, one more tune before NPR News at the top of the hour. It's The Revivalists with Heart Stop.

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3: 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Coming up next, it's NPR News, another hour of eclectic mountain town music, lost and found at the bottom of the hour, community calendar events, and of course, love to hear from you. 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
4: Live from NPR News in Washington, I'm Janine Herbst. The Senate has confirmed President Trump's nominee for U.S. Attorney General. NPR's Claudia Grisales reports the confirmation of Todd Blanche came after weeks of opposition from members of both parties.
5: Blanche was approved to the role by a one-vote margin. Outgoing Louisiana Republican Senator Bill Cassidy, who helped get Blanche over the finish line, said he was aware the decision would draw controversy.
6: Mr. Blanche is not perfect, and he will tell you this, but the choice is not between perfection and Mr. Blanche. It is between Mr. Blanche and another acting attorney general who may not run the department effectively under President Trump.
5: Blanche faced concerns over his role in a $1.8 billion fund created as part of a DOJ settlement with Trump that was on track to benefit the president's allies. Blanche rescinded the fund in writing, but two Republicans, Susan Collins of Maine and Alaska Republican Lisa Murkowski, voted no over concerns of a Justice Department dominated by Trump's demands. Claudia Rizales, NPR News.
4: In Utah, extremely dry weather and high temperatures and winds are fueling wildfires in the state, including the large Widemouth 2 fire. Deanna Younger is the public information officer with the fire.
7: We're at 111,306 acres with 24% containment. It's about 2 miles southwest of Kanosh, Utah, and we are still experiencing extreme fire behavior.
4: She says there are more than 630 people fighting the fire, including 9 crews, along with 7 helicopters, 23 engines, 9 dozers, and water tenders. Meanwhile, the fate of 2 crew members on board a firefighting helicopter that crashed yesterday isn't known. Fire officials say the remote crash site is in the perimeter of the fire and that until conditions get better, they can't safely send in emergency responders. The NTSB and the FAA are investigating the crash. Wildfires are burning in several western states. The Centers for Disease Control and Prevention says it's tightening restrictions for people traveling to the United States from Ebola-affected areas in Africa. Michael Koloki has more.
8: The latest CDC guidance means Americans and other nationals who have been to the Democratic Republic of Congo within 21 days prior to traveling to the United States will not be allowed to board commercial flights with U.S. destinations. Those travelers must remain outside of the DRC for 21 days before re-entering the U.S. The CDC says the measures are in place to reduce the risk of Ebola being brought into the United States, adding that certain categories of travelers who have recently been to Uganda or South Sudan will be required to enter the U.S. through designated airports, where they will undergo health screening. For NPR News, I'm Michael Kaluki in Nairobi.
4: This is NPR News in Washington. Most children have little idea what they want to do when they grow up. NPR's Janet Wujong-Lee reports on how mentorship can open the door to careers they may have never considered.
9: Even when kids are passionate about something, it can be hard for them to figure out what that dream job looks like and how to make it happen. And research shows that can be especially true for young people from marginalized backgrounds.
10: There's expectations that Black folks do this and Black folks don't do that.
9: Keith Russell is a conservation scientist at Audubon in Philadelphia who mentors aspiring Black birders and scientists.
10: And that's been a real barrier for Black folks to get into birding. So it's really important to have support and to, you know, be with people that understand your interests.
9: Russell says mentorship could help young people understand what needs to be done to achieve those dreams, like plan their education or work on specific skills. Janet Wujang Lee, NPR News.
4: Three former presidents joined an all-star roster of historians, contributing to a series of essays about presidents back to George Washington. Bill Clinton, George W. Bush, Barack Obama, along with Chief Justice John Roberts, are among the essayists in a project called In Pursuit. The bipartisan effort is intended to bring new insights to the public about 43 presidents and 30 first ladies in history. All presidents are examined except Joe Biden and Donald Trump. They were judged to be too fresh to be appraised by history. The project is led by Colleen Shogan, who was fired by President Trump without explanation last year as the country's archivist. 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
3: Joan F. with you right here on KPCW Park City, Saturday, August 8th. It is the weekend of the Kimball Arts Center right here on Main Street. Hope you're enjoying it. Staying cool. It's been pretty toasty out there. So, you know, it is a festival where friends become louder together and you turn the volume up and you turn the problems down. All right, let's talk about the weather. 81 right now in Park City, getting down to 63. We'll be in the mid to high 80s. Until Wednesday, it's going to drop down to 80. I got to laugh about that, right? And we've got a chance of showers and thunderstorms all week long. Overnight lows in the mid to high 60s. Open up those windows and try to get cool overnight. Heber Valley's currently at 88, getting down to 57. They've got some patchy smoke. It's going to be in the low to mid 90s until Wednesday, dropping down to 85 then. Overnight lows in the low to mid 50s. And on the weekend, it's going to drop down to the low 80s and overnight lows in the high 40s. All right, so definitely open the windows, cool off, and hopefully we don't have any of that smoke. And I got to tell you, I came back from Portland last night and unluckily got to fly over those eastern Portland fires, and the plumes are just amazing. Even saw some of the planes dropping some of that fire retardant. It is scary. All right, so everybody, be on watch. Don't do anything you shouldn't do, and let's look out for one another. All right, roads have cleared up. Concerts have started. We've got the Smithereens over at the Egyptian Theater for their last night. Deer Valley's got their concert going on. And if you are looking for something on Main Street, well, we've got, at the Spur, we've got Aspen Anada. We've got later in the evening at the Spur, Jean Apari Music Power Trio. And downstairs at Park City, it's DJ Bangarang. All right, lots of stuff happening. Something you'd like to hear, I'd love to hear from you. Let me know that this Saturday soundtrack is something you want to hear. Text or call 435-655-8255. Till then, we're going to thank our Broadcaster Club members. Get a preview of the morning edition. I've got local artist Motherlode Canyon and then David Bowie with It Ain't Easy.
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0: David Bowie there, off the rise and fall of Ziggy Stardust and the Spiders from Mars, 1972. It ain't easy. All right, it's 8:16, and coming up on Monday morning, Mountain Money. Roger and Kevin are speaking with Renee Jones about her new book, Untamed Unicorns, Why Startup Finance is Broken and How to Fix It. Then they'll talk with Andrew Freed about the upcoming Chef's Table Festival, Park City. It's kind of like Sundance for foodies. All right. Okay, all this and more Monday, 9 a.m. on Mountain Money, only here on KPCW Radio.
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0: Ah, Nothing I Need, Lord Huron. Before that, the Everly Brothers, Crying in the Rain. I don't know the last time I heard that. I don't know about you. And Talk, Runaway to Mars. It's 8:31, time for KPCW's free Lost and Found report. 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Click on the community tab, and then you can look or list something that you have lost or found. Let's help one another out. And if you have found your lost item, let us know. Head on over to the website so that we don't talk about it. All right, here we go. We're going to get into it. All right, Lost on the 6th of this month by Eugene. In Park City is a Garmin bike device. If you have found that, doesn't say specifically where, but if you've seen a Garmin bike device, get it back to Eugene. Number to call him at is 410-960-5092. Then Kira lost on the High Valley Transit 10 Express bus on the 5th of this month. A pink Smith Bobcat sunglasses. All right. Sunny out there. She needs them back if you can help her out. Number to call is 973-303-1918. Last but not least, lost at the Outlet Mall or by Wendy's on the 8th of the month by Sadie is a key fob. It's got smallish gold key attached. I don't know. Hopefully you can help her out. She needs those keys. Number to call her at is 435-709-1283.
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0: And we do hope that we see you there. Thanks for supporting and tuning in to KPCW Park City. Lots of fun had at that Back Alley Bash, so you don't want to miss it. It's free, it's a lot of fun, and it is summertime. All right, up next, I've got an upcoming concert, Toad the Wet Sprocket. They're going to be playing at Red Butte Gardens on Monday the 17th. You're going to hear All I Want, and we're going to follow that up with J.J. Gray and Mo Froese, Slow, Hot, and Sweaty.

getting too fast now, a little too brash now. Got to slow down, baby, one thing at a time. Make a little friction.

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Stay with us right here, KPCW Radio.

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2: 8:46. All right. The beautiful skies as the sun sets over the mountains is happening. Check it out if you can. And if you're in town, be kind. Look out for one another. Lots of cars. And if you can, take the bus. It's the free Park City Transit bus, or bike or walk. All right, we are going to talk about Over and Under the Pond. That's happening on Sunday, tomorrow, August 9th, 10 to 1 p.m. You can explore Swanner's wetlands through crafts, critters, and outdoor play. Come learn what makes wetlands so special and so full of life. This event is inspired by the children's book Over and Under the Pond. It's by Kate Mesner, and activities will highlight pond life, watershed science, and wetland wildlife in fun and engaging ways. So drop by the Eco Center anytime between 10 and 1 for this free family program. Tickets aren't required. You can sign up if you want to. Again, it's up at Swanner Preserve, up at Kimball Junction. All right, I've got Young the Giant, Black Eyed Peas, Sharon Von Etten, and, of course, I'd love to hear from you. We've got an hour and a half left before we have late night jazz here on KPCW. Something you'd like to hear, text or call me, Jonah, 435-655-8255. Until then, it's Different Kind of Love. Young the Giant.

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1: And that was the Black Eyed Peas. I got a feeling tonight's going to be a good night because you're tuned in to KPCW Park City, 91.7 and 88.1 FM in Summit County, 91.9 FM in Wasatch County. Coming up next, it's NPR News, weather, traffic, and more music. 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
2: Live from NPR News, I'm Dale Willman. Iran issued new and unexpected demands for the U.S. today. Among them is the lifting of the naval blockade on Iran's ports and the withdrawal of U.S. forces from the region. Iran says it will not sign a peace deal until those demands are met. The situation in the Strait of Hormuz, meanwhile, remains difficult. Tim Wilkins is managing director of an industry group representing oil, gas, and chemical tankers.
3: The situation right now in the Strait of Hormuz remains severe. We are still having vessels being targeted by drones and by missiles, and the number of tankers transiting through the strait is massively reduced compared to what it was pre-conflict. On Wednesday, Thursday, and Friday this week, U.S. facilitated transits of about 11, 13, and then 15 were planned last night, so we assume that these have been successful.
2: Families across the country are struggling more than ever to pay for child care. State Impact Oklahoma's Beth Wallace reports from the Sooner State, where data shows the cost of infant care has gone up more than a third since 2022.
4: There are many reasons for the soaring costs. During the pandemic, some states held off on adjusting how much they reimburse child care providers for families on subsidies. Federal COVID money dried up. And inflation is driving up prices, resulting in providers making cuts. Providers like Rachel Proper of Oklahoma City's Child Care Incorporated.
5: We had to cut quality measures and really kind of get down to doing basic child care as opposed to really doing those things that are exceptional and bring magic to our classrooms.
4: States are experimenting with fixes to spread out child care costs and lighten the load on families. For NPR News, I'm Beth Wallace in Tulsa.
2: Today marks 1 year since a gunman targeted the Centers for Disease Control and Prevention headquarters based in Atlanta. One police officer was killed, and it caused severe damage to the building. Sophie Gratis of Georgia Public Broadcasting has more on our story.
6: Last August, around the end of the workday, the CDC was put on lockdown. Around 200 rounds were fired at the building, shattering windows while staff were still inside. On Friday, CDC leadership and staff gathered to honor 33-year-old DeKalb County Police Officer David Rose, who was killed while responding to the shooting. As friends, family, and colleagues filed out, Rose's former coworker, Public Information Officer Elise Wells, said the day was about gratitude.
7: I think he would be proud. I think he would be proud of his sacrifice. I think that he would do it all over again. I don't think he would have any regrets.
6: The road leading into campus has been renamed after Officer Rose. For NPR News, I'm Sophie Gratis in Atlanta.
2: And you're listening to NPR News. Ukraine's president is denouncing Russia's latest attacks on his country. Four people, including a child, were killed in the overnight attacks on the capital of Kyiv and surrounding areas. President Volodymyr Zelensky visited Serbia this weekend for talks on economic ties and security issues. Serbia is one of the few European countries that have maintained friendly relations with Moscow. Hollywood is continuing to set summer box office records. NPR's Bob Montello has more on our story.
8: Going into this weekend, after just 7 days in theaters, Spider-Man Brand New Day had posted $500 million in ticket sales in North America. That's faster than any movie in history.
9: You're in danger. What? Please, you just have to trust me. Come on.
8: Estimates have Spidey zipping past $1.5 billion worldwide by Sunday. Meanwhile, Christopher Nolan's IMAX epic, The Odyssey, has reached $1 billion in ticket sales worldwide. And though there's no snappy Otis Spider catchphrase for them as a box office phenomenon, they're doing better than Barbenheimer did in 2023.
10: Hi, Barbie!
11: Hi, Ken!
8: All of which has industry analysts predicting a $4 billion summer for North American cinemas and Hollywood's first $10 billion domestic year since 2019. Bob Mondello, NPR News.
2: Drew Brees is now a member of the Pro Football Hall of Fame. The Super Bowl-winning quarterback was inducted Saturday in Canton, Ohio. Brees has the second most yards passing and touchdown passes in league history. Also in this year's class was Larry Fitzgerald, who ranks second on the career list in both receiving yards and touchdown catches, along with Luke Kuechly, Adam Vinatieri, and Roger Craig. I'm Dale Willman, NPR News.
10: 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Other contributors include the estate of Joan B. Kroc, whose bequest serves as an enduring investment in the future of public radio and seeks to help NPR produce programming that meets the highest standards of public service in journalism and cultural expression.
1: All right, it's 9:06. I just got a funny text, so I'm kind of laughing about that. It's a upcoming Egyptian show, and I've got a friend that I work with down at Rebuke Gardens. Rena, thank you for sending that. Got a laugh, though. All right, it is currently 76 degrees in Park City. We'll get down to 63 tonight. 82 in Heber Valley. They'll get down to 57. And it looks like we've got some partly sunny skies. It's going to stay warm. And as the week goes on, we are going to have a chance of thunderstorms and rain. So do that dance. We need it. All right. Tomorrow, a high of 94, 93 on Monday, 92 on Tuesday, and then it drops down. I got to laugh at that. To 85 on Wednesday, and then it will be in the high 70s Thursday, Friday, and Saturday. All right, then we are looking at Heber. They are going to be a little bit warmer, mid-90s tomorrow, 94 for high, 93 on Monday, 92 on Tuesday, dropping down to 85 on Wednesday, and chance of showers the whole week long, thunderstorms too, of course, and then Thursday through Saturday, low 80s. That's, I haven't heard that for Heber Valley in a while. And overnight lows are going to be in the high 40s. All right, so time to cool off at night. Open up those windows. All right, roads are looking pretty good. Everybody's still at concerts. When you head out, you know we've got a lot of construction, so take it slow. Look out for one another. And if you see something I should share with everybody, text or call me, Joan F. It's 435-655-8255. Until then, we're thanking our Broadcaster Club members, getting a preview of the weekend Sunday edition. Then I've got M&J. It's a Fresh Track Friday replay. She's cosmic-like. And Cassius Culpepper with Man of His Word. Something you'd like to hear, text or call 435-655-8255.
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4: 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All right, or check them out and bring your sunscreen, water shoes, muck boots, whatever you have to muck around, and all ages are welcome. Children must be accompanied by adults. Getting back to the music, we've got local artists The Aces, Waiting For You, One Republic, Counting Stars, and I've got Rena. She is my buddy down at Red Butte Gardens, wanting to hear some Electric Light Orchestra. It's Strange Magic. Stay with us right here, KPCW Radio.

0: And I gotta love when my friends text in and want to hear a tune, and especially my Red Butte Garden friends. All right, Electric Light Orchestra there with Strange Magic. Before that, One Republic, Counting Stars, and the Aces, local artists, kicking everything off with Waiting for You. 9:31, it's time for tonight's Last Lost and Found Report. 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Hopefully we can help one another get it back to where it belongs. So here we go. All right, Lost on the 4th of this month by Sadie at the Outlet Mall or over at Wendy's is a key fob. It's got a smallish gold key attached. If you can help Sadie out, give her a call, 435-709-1283. The Mary Found on the 8th as well at City Park. Christopher Ott from Vermont. It's his ID, credit card, insurance card, lots of goodies. Give Mary a call, Christopher, if you want to get that back. 435-640-8549. Then a brown wallet that says BMF, Lost by Aisha, over at Heber City at the Old Mill Village on the 3rd of the month. Give Aisha a call if you can help them out, 435-324-2629.
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2: Then, what if you could practice a high-stakes job without the real-world risk? Nick Day explains how virtual reality is transforming workforce training and helping employers know when workers are truly ready. Thursday at 9 a.m.

Oh, blah, dee, blah, da. All right. It is 9:36. A couple more songs before community calendar events. I've got Eddie Vedder, Hermonas Gutierrez, and that features Leon Bridges, Kurt Vile featuring John Prine. Stay with us. 15 more minutes until late night jazz.

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0: lucky can one man get?
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2: All right, 9:46. What do you think? We're having a good night. It's the Kimball Arts Center Festival right here on Main Street in Park City. Love that you've all come in. Lots of concerts, music. We've got the Smithereens. We've got a concert over at Deer Valley. And, of course, we've always got music, live music, happening at multiple venues here in Park City. So I'll be back 7 to 10 tomorrow night. I've got This Day in Music, and we have had an awesome night. Lots of great tunes. Thanks for sending in your requests. And I'm going to wrap it up. I leave at 10. We've got Late Night Jazz and then BBC World News at midnight, taking you through the overnight. And, of course, let's see, we've got Bill Skinner in the morning. He is our weekend DJ. Gotta love him. All right, Dave Matthews. I'm not going to talk about anything else. All right, I've got Dave Matthews, Creedence Clearwater, and a surprise. So thanks for tuning in on this Saturday, August 9th. Stay safe. Take your time when you're driving through Park City. Lots of construction. And always be nice to whoever's around you. All right, Joan F., I'm signing off.

0: 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We can also be heard via translator facility K201AE Colville and K220AY Heber City. 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
1: 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Tonight, we'll take you on a journey through an eclectic mix of jazz that plays right up until midnight. 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Now, let's dive in.

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This week, we're chasing smoke. We're talking about live fire grilling across the Middle East. We've got Tennessee pitmaster Pat Martin talking about saving his beloved style of whole hog. And cookout etiquette with the hosts of the podcast, Were You Raised by Wolves?

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We've got a hand-picked mix of eclectic jazz to carry you through until midnight. Thanks to Rich Rector for curating so much of what you'll hear. Let's get the music going.

0: 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We're talking about live fire grilling across the Middle East. 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And cookout etiquette with the hosts of the podcast, Were You Raised by Wolves? 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
4: 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Stay close. 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
2: Good morning, I'm Leslie Thatcher. 7:18 on this Sunday morning, it's August 9th. Currently, we've got 66 degrees here in Old Town Park City and under kind of partly cloudy skies, with the National Weather Service today calling for some clouds. There is a 30% chance of an afternoon shower and thunderstorm. Otherwise, some of that partial sunshine, a high of 88. 60 is the overnight low with a 30% chance of a shower. Tomorrow, mostly sunny, 87, pretty much a repeat with a slight chance of an afternoon shower. Tuesday, 86 down to 80 by Wednesday with about a 40% chance of some rain. Heber City currently at 69 degrees, looking for a high of 94, again with a 30% chance of a shower later this afternoon. 55 is the overnight low, mostly sunny, and 93 tomorrow. 92 on Tuesday, cooling off, 87 on Wednesday.
3: Performing live on August 28th, Dylan Scott, a multi-platinum country music singer and songwriter, hits the stage at Concerts on the Slopes, touring with some of the best, like Luke Bryan and Garth Brooks, with nominations for Best New Country Artist. 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Park City Performing Arts is a nonprofit organization entertaining, educating, and illuminating since 1998 and a KPCW supporter.
2: It's 7:20. Good morning. Taking a look now at some of the news from this past week, Basin Recreation will downsize its proposal for new field houses and the bonds to pay for them. KPCW's Connor Thomas reports some taxpayers say their annual tax bill is high enough.
4: The Summit County Council is weighing whether to put a $150 million bond question on the November ballot for Basin Recreation. Some taxpayers are in favor of putting it to a vote, but as the August 20th deadline for that decision nears, council members and recreation district leaders alike say they've also heard concerns. The bonds would pay for two new field houses and be paid back with property taxes. Once the district finalized the cost, Basin Rec Board Chair Ryan Bruce says he and the rest of the board

0: Connor Thomas, KPCW News.
1: And while Heber City works to balance its budget, residents there say they're struggling to make ends meet. KPCW's Grace Dorfler reports city leaders will decide whether to raise property taxes later this month.
2: Heber resident Keaton Hansen says it's a challenge to provide for his five children on a nurse's salary.
3: We are struggling, man. I check my bank account almost every time I go to freaking Walmart. It's killing me.
2: Hansen was among more than a dozen residents who spoke up at a public hearing Wednesday, urging the Heber City Council not to approve a 4.8% tax hike. City staff say the increase is needed to keep up with inflation. If approved, residents would pay an extra $17 in taxes for the year for a home worth $800,000. Local governments are guaranteed the same dollar amount of property tax revenue every year. The only ways for the city to have a bigger budget are through new growth or by going through truth in taxation. But the state's system doesn't account for inflation, as Councilmember Aaron Sheetwood pointed out.
4: The dollars are worth less than they were a year ago.
5: Yes.
4: We would be shrinking services somewhere, right?
2: Most of the commenters said paring back services would be fine by them. Wasatch County GOP Chair Patty Sprunt criticized the council's approach.
5: If you persist in continuously raiding the cookie jar instead of curbing your spending appetite, people are going to remember and vote accordingly at the next election.
2: Heber last raised taxes in August 2024 by a little over 9%. The City Council will make its decision and approve the fiscal year 2027 budget at a meeting August 18th. Heber City is a financial supporter of KPCW. KPCW's Ula Britley Bray contributed to this report. Grace Dorfler, KPCW News.
1: 7:23 now. Good morning. Well, the Utah Department of Transportation is pushing its finalized Heber Valley Bypass plan into 2027. This is the latest delay in a years-long process to decide where to build the highway. UDOT will publish its official plan for the bypass in spring 2027. That's the delay from the agency's original goal to release it by the end of this year. Project manager Craig Hancock said at a Heber City Council meeting August 4th, UDOT needs extra time to study suggestions submitted by Wasatch County locals.
6: These potential design refinements include potentially shifting the alignment that's on 13th South further south, and potentially looking at shifting alternative B, the section that goes through the north fields a little further east.
1: He says experts are also re-examining the bike and pedestrian crossings at State Route 113. UDOT petitioned the State Transportation Commission for an extra $1 million to study wetland impacts, update designs, and adjust traffic models. Construction costs for the road will be north of $760 million.
6: This additional work, is needed, of course, to respond to all the comments we received from the community.
1: This is the latest in a years-long series of delays for the highway. The most notable of those came in the fall of 2024 when UDOT announced it had waited too long to choose a route and needed to come up with new options. Once built, the bypass is meant to improve travel times and divert highway traffic away from downtown Heber. UDOT has been studying the route since 2020, but discussions about the highway have been going on for decades. News time, 7:25.
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7: How do I transition my business and prepare for the next chapter of my life?
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0: Edward Jones, member SIPC, edwardjones.com.
1: The Park City Planning Commission will revisit the 5-acre Bonanza Park proposal this week. KPCW's Christine Weller reports commissioners will discuss building height and traffic mitigation.
8: The Park City Planning Commission will continue its review of a mixed-use development proposal for the 5-acre Bonanza Park to ensure it meets city code. It will revisit the project August 12th during a public meeting. As proposed, the site would include 106 residential units, including 88 affordable. The ground floor of each building would have commercial facilities, including a restaurant, cafe, and arts spaces. About 2 acres in the center of the site, or 62%, are set aside as open space with a small amphitheater, playground, and lawn space. Since its first look at the proposal in June, the commission has focused on building height. 6 of the 7 buildings are above the zoned 35-foot maximum and above the 40-foot exception allowed for gables. The commission hasn't decided whether the height is acceptable. Commission Chair Kristen Van Dyne told KPCW July 17th.

0: complaints, the group is always concerned about height in town, especially at an entry corridor.
1: We always emphasize having a project that fits the site, not make the site fit the plan.
0: The commission will also review a traffic and parking mitigation plan August 12th. As the site is on the corner of two busy roads, the plan recommends separating pedestrians and bikes from cars, as well as improving road connections to the nearby Munchkin and Homestake roads. Van Dyne said the meeting will also include opportunities for public comment. Park City Municipal is a financial supporter of KPCW. Christine Weller, KPCW News.
2: Summit County Council has adopted a set of strategies to make housing more affordable. As KPCW's Connor Thomas reports, it's not clear how those plans will be executed.
3: Councilmember Chris Robinson says the specifics of the Summit County Housing Authority's strategic plan look good, but he wonders if the county is serious about implementing them.
4: I think we're schizophrenic as a county where we set goals. We want 1,500 units. We want to have all these aspirational things. But then when we come to do them, we say, well, geez, we don't want any of that. We don't want that. That's going to induce growth.
3: The council set the goal of approving 1,500 affordable housing units by the end of 2036 last year. That number does not include the former Dakota Pacific, now Six Ridge Partners project in Kimball Junction, or whatever is built on the county-owned Klein Dolly parcel in Jeremy Ranch. So Summit County has not chipped away at its goal. The Housing Authority's plan, which the council voted 4-1 to approve on Wednesday, has some ideas to fix that. The plan says prefabricated homes, accessory dwelling units, and new zoning can increase supply. It suggests the county should buy properties to make them affordable and budget for public-private partnerships annually. Robinson tells his colleagues they should be prepared to receive proposals along those lines. Summit County is a financial supporter of KPCW. Connor Thomas, KPCW News.
2: News Time 729. Hey, and a reminder, it is the final day of the annual Park City Kimball Arts Festival on Main Street. So a reminder that if you're planning to head up this way, well, come now. Maybe have breakfast somewhere because it gets real busy. And plan to bike, walk, or take public transit. We've got a lot of closed parking lots. Also, visitors and locals can park for free at the Richardson Flat Park and Ride. Free buses to and from Old Town every 15 minutes. There is parking at Park City High School, the school district on Kearns Boulevard, and Park City Mountain Resort also offering free parking and free public transit throughout the festival. To park at China Bridge Garage, it's $9 an hour. There is a bike valet on 7th Street between All Sports Eyewear and Bonhof Sports. All roads will reopen when the festival ends later tonight. Well, the Utah Auditor's Office says the Wasatch County town of Interlochen failed to follow state law when hiring its town administrator and public works manager. It recommends the town overhaul its procurement and hiring policies. KPCW's Grace Dorfler reports.
5: According to a new report from the Office of the Utah State Auditor, the small Wasatch County town of Interlochen has not been complying with state law for procuring town services. Auditor Tina Cannon says that increases the risk of collusion, bias, and favoritism in the town. The audit report, published August 5th, also says the town north of Midway could be out of compliance with federal tax law because it classifies certain roles as contractors rather than employees. The auditor's office began looking into the 180-person town after receiving a hotline complaint in June 2025. Mayor Greg Harrigan says the town will need at least 90 days to respond to some of Cannon's findings and recommendations.
6: Our town is so small, it's very hard for us to get contractors to bid on small projects up here. And people don't really want to work with a teeny tiny town, so it's been a challenge for us, but we obviously want to meet the requirements of the state.
5: Cannon found that Interlochen hasn't followed state law for its contracts with the town administrator and public works manager. For both those roles, she says the town may not be complying with federal tax law. The auditor recommended Interlochen cancel its town administrator and public works manager contracts and go through the proper procurement process. She also suggested the town re-examine the job descriptions and decide whether those individuals should be classified as employees, not independent contractors. And she encouraged the town to adopt a formal procurement policy. Harrigan said the town will need at least 90 days to create the policy. It will also rebid the contracts for the administrator and public works manager, plus a separate contract for excavation and utilities. In a letter to the auditor, Harrigan said the administrator and public works manager roles should not be reclassified as employees. Cannon disagrees. To read the full audit report, visit kbcw.org. Grace Dorfler, KPCW News.
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2: Newstime 7:33. Good morning. While working with local partners, Summit County has opened 4 new neighborhood recycling drop-off sites, making it easier for residents to recycle household glass and mixed recyclables. The sites build on existing efforts with Recycle Utah Center and Park City Community Foundation's Zero Food Waste Initiative. Summit County Solid Waste Supervisor Tim Loveday says the county's 4 new drop-off sites, together with its curbside recycling program and other recycling operations at Three Mile Landfill, are key to reaching the county's overall goal of 7,500 tons of diverted waste per year. All of these efforts, he says, are crucial to extending the life of the Three Mile Landfill, saving taxpayers millions in future waste disposal costs.
9: If we're going to be able to extend the life of that landfill, which is very important financially to the county and its residents, we've got to start now. We can't wait to the last minute.
2: The 4 drop-off sites are located across the county with more to come. There's one at the Ledges Event Center in Colville, the Camas Park and Ride, the Eckerhill Park and Ride, and the 3 Mile Landfill. The locations were determined from a survey collected from some 800 residents. Future locations will include Silver Summit and Park City as Recycle Utah prepares to relocate from Woodbine Way facility to a new center near Home Depot. Loveday says the remote sites will remain in place because they complement rather than replace Recycle Utah.
9: But Recycle Utah still does about 50 things that we can't take at these remote sites. They've got the batteries, styrofoam, all these type things. So by no means a replacement for Recycle Utah. It's just an addition to their operation.
2: The remote sites currently accept glass, paper, plastics, cardboard, and metal. Separate cardboard bins should be added within the next few weeks. Batteries, single-use plastic bags, and other specialty recyclables must still be taken to Recycle Utah. He also reminds residents to flatten their cardboard boxes before dropping them off, since unbroken boxes can quickly fill a recycling container. You can see a map of the new locations and a list of accepted materials online at kpcw.org. Newstime 735.
10: 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This week, we're chasing smoke. We're talking about live fire grilling across the Middle East. We've got Tennessee pitmaster Pat Martin talking about saving his beloved style of whole hog. And cookout etiquette with the hosts of the podcast, Were You Raised by Wolves? It's coming up on The Splendid Table. The Splendid Table, heard here on KPCW every Sunday at 9 a.m.
2: Park City is looking into bringing a thermal energy network to town, which heats and cools buildings using the earth. KPCW's Christine Weller reports the underground systems are gaining popularity in the Intermountain West.
0: Park City residents and visitors may have noticed a mobile drill rig near the corner of Kearns Boulevard and Bonanza Drive, its mast rising above the tree line. City Lands and Sustainability Director Luke Carton said the truck is drilling a 500-foot borehole to see if a thermal energy network is possible in the area. It's a more energy-efficient way to heat and cool buildings.
11: You view it as almost like we're sticking a temperature probe.
0: Jennifer Eden is a senior climate and clean energy associate from Utah Clean Energy. She said buildings are typically heated and cooled using air and electricity. But that isn't very efficient because air temperatures can be extremely hot or cold. A geothermal system, on the other hand, uses water and Earth's temperature. Eden said it works by circulating water through pipes 10 to 20 feet underground. The water starts in the building, absorbing the summer or winter air. It's then pumped underground, where the temperature is around 50 degrees Fahrenheit year-round. Eden said it takes just a few minutes for the water to release or absorb heat before it's pumped back up and the process repeats. The result is a more efficient system and a lower energy bill.
12: You're using 50 degree temperatures to help cool your very hot house. So those are 2 to 3 times more efficient.
0: Carton said he and his team hope to bring their findings to the Park City Council by the fall. Christine Weller, KPCW News.
2: 7:37. A new film festival is coming to Park City. That's less than a year after the Sundance Film Festival left its 40-year-old home for Colorado. Park City Film will roll out the red carpet for the inaugural Park City Film Festival this fall with a focus on independent film and emerging creative voices. Starting October 23rd, the three-day event will feature 8 films, including 4 documentaries, 3 narrative features, and 1 short film. The festival will also include several filmmaker gatherings, panel discussions, and post-screening Q&As. All screenings will be held at the Jim Sani Auditorium in the Park City Library. The festival lineup, the panel schedule, and tickets will be released August 17th. News time, 7:38. Well, Leadership Park City graduates are invited to join the Leadership Park City Alumni Association for networking opportunities and a full calendar of social and education events. The annual alumni membership dues cost $100 and cover admission to their monthly events. Board President Frank Lynch says that summer and fall events are already on the schedule.
13: We're going to do a quarterly coffee. Allison Williams, who's in the current class and works over at Lucky Ones, reached out the other day and said, hey, can we have it here? So what a great place to start. That's going to be on September the 2nd. And our next one that we just sort of were working out in the other room is behind the scenes at KBCW. Come in, check out how it all works. We've done behind the scenes over at the Egyptian. I think that went really well.
2: Then September 29th, the alumni group will get together in Brighton Estates.
13: Brighton Estates is an amazing event. It's early on a Saturday afternoon, so about 3 o'clock and when the leaves are changing, and it is just beautiful. It's up at the Fisher property. It's just an amazing event. I know sometimes it's harder to get to, but it's going to be very family-friendly, so we're encouraging anybody who's interested this year to come.
2: Board Treasurer Betsy Wallace says the October 15th All-X Speaker Series will feature 3 alumni who share their leadership experiences. November 5th, the association will host line dancing lessons at the Cabin on Main Street. And the group ends the year with an annual holiday potluck, one of the largest events. It'll be held December 10th at a private home. KPCW News Time now, 7:39.
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2: And just a heads up, we've still got the Rocky Canyon fire burning. In fact, there was an evacuation order issued last night for the north end of the park, including the Dixie Creek campground and some day use activities. The fire grew to almost 2,900 acres yesterday as firefighters were using air and ground resources to slow the fire spread. Taking a look at the UDOT traffic cameras, it looks like we've got a closure on State Route 66 there, our Highway 66 there at Morgan Valley Drive, and then 1 lane of traffic is closed from Hennifer to the East Canyon or towards I-80. So heads up if you're headed in that direction. 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
16: This is Week in Edition from NPR News. I'm Aisha Roscoe. The Pokemon Company is now the highest grossing media franchise of all time, even bigger than Mickey Mouse in terms of total profits over time across its video games, trading cards, and other licensed merchandise. A new exhibit at the Field Museum in Chicago is drawing huge crowds by hitching its star to the Pokeverse, using fossil Pokemon to teach about hunting and collecting fossils in the real world. Jessica Popovac has the story.
17: In 1998, Arjun Mann was 6 years old when kids across North America caught their first glimpse of the Pokemon cartoon.
18: And I remember coming home every day, the most excited kid in the world, to see the next episode.
19: I want to be the very best.
18: I think it's season one. They go underground to this, like, haven where there are fossil Pokemon still living. And they run into this big bad Aerodactyl.
20: Aerodactyl, an extinct flying Pokemon.
18: I was already interested in dinosaurs and fossils from a very young age. But that episode really called to me, and that's where I was like, oh man, like this stuff is like really cool.
17: He still thinks so. And today, as an assistant curator at the Field Museum, he studies fossils and prehistoric creatures for a living. After traveling around Japan for 5 years, the Pokemon Fossil Museum made its U.S. debut in May. It displays real-life fossils alongside Pokemon with similar features. Arjun was on the team of field scientists who adapted it for U.S. audiences. He says the Pokemon Company chose the Field Museum in part because of its vast fossil collection. The field's crown jewel, an Archaeopteryx fossil that is considered the most complete specimen in the world, sits next to a sculpture of the Archaeops Pokemon, the same one from that cartoon. I met 13-year-old Deacon Woodard inside the exhibit.
21: You're really seeing the comparisons between these fictional creatures and these once-alive large creatures. It's really something.
17: And next to the skull of Sue the T-Rex, a model of a Tyrantrum Pokemon.
21: And you can kind of see where the inspiration from the real animal went into the Pokemon, and I really recommend it to anyone.
17: Deacon said he loves Pokemon and dinosaurs, so his family traveled all the way from D.C. on their Pokemon pilgrimage. But 8-year-old Talia Pompalii from Galesburg, Illinois, she's all about the Pokemon.
22: What was your favorite part of the exhibit?
23: Singing on the Pokemon. I just like how they have tons of different colors, and some of them are cute, and some of them are fierce.
17: A very cute excavator Pikachu guides visitors through the exhibit, sporting a brown fedora and a red bandana around his neck. Little excavator Pikachu plushies are kept behind the counter at the exhibit store, where there was a huge line the day I visited, and a woman in a headset running crowd control.
24: This is the part of your 5-item limit, Coolio.
17: Because it's Pokemon, there's no shortage of exclusive merch. But Arjun Mann and his scientist colleagues hope that the exhibit inspires visitors to collect more than plushies, hoodies, and cards.
18: The kind of take-home message in this exhibit is to get you to get out in nature and start collecting and engage in natural history and hopefully engage with science.
17: The final section of the exhibit has information on the joys of not just fossil hunting, but also bird watching and collecting insects.
18: Interestingly, the whole Pokemon genre was founded by a collector of insects, like an amateur entomologist. So really, those roots are built into the genre.
17: He says it's part of the reason the exhibit makes sense and was so fun.
18: Working on this exhibit was definitely like a dream job. If I was kid me and I knew that I'd have the opportunity to do this, I would have, like, jumped through the roof or something like that.
17: However, he said, he came into this work for the paleontology, which, to adult him, is even cooler than Pokemon. The Pokemon Fossil Museum runs at the Field Museum through April 11th, and then is set to travel to another location in North America, TBD. For NPR News, I'm Jessica Popovac in Chicago.
16: Joshua Woke is a design engineer and amateur musician in New York City with a love for jazz and data sets.
25: So when I discovered that New York shows the location of every train always, I realized that I had to do something with it.
16: He built TrainJazz.com, which creates a jazz combo based on where every New York subway train is located at any given moment. On a late night visit to the site, like 2 a.m. on a weekend, when there are only about 400 trains running, you'll hear a quieter band. But rush hour, now we're talking about 1,000 trains. It'll sound more like this.
25: What makes it so perfect is jazz is never the same thing twice. The solos and the walking lines, they always change. That just really syncs perfectly with the trains because no two trains are ever in the same spot at once. So the website treats every line as a measure and the train's current position as a note along that measure. And then every 15 seconds, the measure loops, but the trains are really never in the same place at the same time, so it's different each loop.
16: Woke assigned each line its own instrument based on the history of jazz and trains in the city.
25: I take the L train everywhere, and it's the only fully automated line. So I thought that like a closed hi-hat would be the perfect instrument just because it's so mechanical. The 1, 2, and 3 are the original lines of New York. So I gave them an upright bass just because I feel like that's the foundational instrument that brings jazz together. And then the A train is a jazz trombone in tribute to Duke Ellington's Take the A Train.
16: Can often be found in downtown Manhattan at the jazz venues, Smalls, and KGB Bar. But at home, sometimes he'll kick back to his own website.
25: My rule for making train jazz was, is this something I could listen to for 3 hours straight without finding it super annoying? And when I finally got to that point, it did become something that I would listen to.
16: Joshua Woke. You can tune in at trainjazz.com.

0: 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I'm Aisha Roscoe.
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3: It's coming up on 7:59 now, again, the final Sunday of the 2026 Kimball Arts Festival. So if you haven't been, come on out. But again, chance of a shower later this afternoon, but jump on a bus and it'll make it real easy for you. Again, 88 is the forecasted high for today, with about a 30% chance of an afternoon shower after about 3 o'clock. Heber City currently reporting 72 degrees, again looking for partial sunshine and a high of 94. Taking a quick look at some of the lost and founds. Catherine lost, I read that one, and it looks like somebody has found a black garage door opener. So, Catherine, you can call Carl, 435-714-0146. Grant lost a pair of Warby Parker silver frame glasses at Willow Creek on the 5th, 415-794-1909. Tyler found a new black Motorola Razr flip phone at the Park City Brewing parking lot that was on the 6th, 435-631-1897. Eugene lost his Garmin bike device somewhere in Park City. That was on August 2nd, 410-960-5092. And Sadie lost a key fob with a small gold key attached, either at the outlet malls or Wendy's. That was back on Wendy's at August 2nd, 435-709-1283. This is KPCW Park City. It's 8 o'clock. News is next.

0: soil that did not fail TCLIP and is allowed to remain on site is being buried, capped, clean fill will be brought in, and then it will be landscaped over.
1: That soil is contaminated with traces of lead and arsenic from Park City's mining days. The Utah Department of Environmental Quality said the soil is not considered hazardous. Huntsman said it's expected to be reburied in the fall.
0: As with all construction projects, you know, there's unforeseen issues that arise that delay the project, but we're hopeful by the end of October.
1: That's in line with the expected construction end date. Christine Weller, KPCW News.
2: Newstime 8:23. The Heber Valley Special Service District is considering a switch from wastewater treatment ponds to a mechanical plant system. KPCW's Grace Dorfler has details on how the district is adapting to the rapid growth.
3: Amid concerns over the wastewater treatment plant near Midway, Heber Valley Special Service District Manager Jim Goodley says work is underway to improve existing facilities and plan new ones. Midway residents who live near the wastewater lagoons have long complained the smell disrupts daily life and makes them feel sick, especially in springtime when the weather warms. In response, the service district dredged 3,400 tons of material from the lagoons from November 2025 through February 2026. Goodley says the $5 million project was likely the first time the lagoons had been dredged in their nearly 50-year history.
4: I believe this dredging project significantly mediated our risk of odors.
3: In addition to immediate fixes, the service district is also in the early stages of a 20-year facility plan. Goodley says that likely means transitioning away from the ponds altogether and using mechanical plants instead.
4: Things are a lot different here than they were in 1980, so I think it's time to move on to a more robust treatment system.
3: The district is seeking an engineering consultant to design a facility plan. The board plans to choose a company in September. Grace Dorfler, KPCW News.
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2: Well, Park City's real estate second quarter sales topped $1.35 billion in 2026. KPCW's Ula Britt Libre reports on a surprising jump in land purchases.
6: Real estate prices on the Wasatch Back are increasing, according to a new Park City Board of Realtors report. When comparing the quarter to 2025, local market sales generated more than $5.7 billion in 2026. That's slightly up from last year's $5.2 billion, when only 30 more units sold. The data includes all single-family homes, condominiums, and land purchases. CEO Jennifer Armati says these numbers reflect a stable market.
7: What we're seeing is that buyers are still interested. Sellers are still selling. There is an increase in inventory, but that's just allowing choice.
6: Board President Gretchen Hutchins says a closer look at the numbers reveals land sales surged while single-family homes remain steady and condominiums decreased.
7: I think what that's really indicating is the confidence in our market.
6: The board report says the number of land plots sold increased 46% from the second quarter 2025. The dollar revenue from land sales across the Wasatch Back so far totals $180.5 million. Hutchins says developers are starting to respond to changing needs.
7: I think we're missing the mark a little bit in our development. I think people would really appreciate more condo and townhome lifestyle where they can spend their free time hiking, biking, skiing, doing the things that we really love.
6: She expects the market to continue to grow. Ula Britt Libre, KPCW News.
2: News time now, 8:27. Well, the new owner of the Colville Golf Resort, Wohali, has agreed to pay debts owed to the city and its sewer contractor. As KPCW's Connor Thomas reports, that means development can resume.
8: Before Wohali's developers filed for bankruptcy protections in August 2025, they agreed to expand Colville's South Sewer Lift Station. That way, wastewater from the golf course and its 428 potential residents

0: expenses wouldn't overwhelm the city's system. Suncor Construction and Materials says Wahali failed to pay it for $680,000 in work it did on the sewer. So in March, it sued the developer and the city, which owns the sewer, to recoup the fee. In a series of settlements inked this month, the investment fund EB5AN that bought Wahali at an April auction has agreed to pay up. Settlement documents say it will pay the $680,000 plus attorney's fees. EB5AN will also pay Colville for $94,000 in outstanding inspection and planning fees. Utah bankruptcy court filings show EB5AN was always prepared to pay its debts to the city. However, the investment fund's attorneys argued that EB5 did not have to pay Suncor in order to proceed with development. That's a moot point now that the parties have settled. The new owners can now restart the development process, which was paused during Wahali's bankruptcy. It's not clear if any homes were ever built. Scottsdale, Arizona-based golf course operator Troon will manage the course going forward. Connor Thomas, KPCW News.
1: News time 8:28. Well, since the COVID-19 pandemic's end, the number of Utahns working from home has steadily declined. As KPCW's Christine Weller reports, Summit and Wasatch counties have higher work-from-home rates compared to the rest of the state.
2: Newly released data from the Kemsey-Gardner Policy Institute shows work-from-home rates in the Beehive State are declining. After nearly tripling between 2019 and 2021 due to the COVID-19 pandemic, the report shows the number of Utahns working from home began to decline in 2022. Lead author Heidi Pryor said about 50,000 Utahns who were working from home have returned to the office.
3: Even with that happening, we still see really elevated rates of working from home in the state compared to what was happening in 2019. We have twice as many home-based workers today.
2: Summit County had the second highest work-from-home rate between 2020 and 2024, with around 20% of residents working from home. Paiute and Wayne counties came in first and third, respectively. Other rural counties followed. Wasatch, Kane, and Rich counties had an 18 to 19.9% work-from-home rate, which is similar to counties along the Wasatch Front.
3: Most of the counties that have higher work-from-home rates are near an urban area. Counties that are incredibly rural tend to have lower work-from-home rates. Summit and Wasatch counties, that fits.
2: Pryor said Summit County's high home-based workforce may be due in part to having a higher percentage of residents with bachelor's degrees. Having high earners may also be a factor. Christine Weller, KPCW News.
1: And Wasatch County could soon have a finance department for the first time. KPCW's Grace Dorfler reports the change would put it in line with other Utah governments.
4: For decades, Wasatch County's clerk auditor office has handled finances for the government, but that setup could soon change. County Manager Dustin Graybaugh said he thinks it's time to have a dedicated finance department. The clerk auditor is an elected position, so separating finance from that office would provide more continuity.
5: Finance is an administrative department that supports the operation of the whole organization. The benefits of an administrative department is it has a level of consistency in leadership.
4: The county council had its first discussion of the proposed department at a meeting August 5th. There would be no impact on the budget because two employees in the clerk's office would be transferred to the new department. They would report to Graybaugh instead of the clerk auditor. Some in the clerk's office have concerns about the proposal. Clerk auditor Joey Granger couldn't attend the August 5th meeting, but finance director Randy Bates said Granger thinks the existing setup provides checks and balances.
6: If you are working for the council or the county manager and somebody does something you don't like, your options are very limited because you can't really say don't do that because you're afraid for your job.
4: Bates said he's supportive of the change, though. The council will discuss the proposal again at its meeting August 19th. Grace Dorfler, KPCW News.
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7: Hi, I'm Becky with Park City Municipal, reminding you to slow your roll, whether you're driving or biking. Research shows slowing down by just 1 mile an hour cuts the chance of a crash by 5%. And the severity of accidents rises drastically with speed. So while it might not seem like much, driving 20 instead of 25 could save someone's life. In a town this size, that'll only cost you about a minute. So spend the extra minute. Your friends and neighbors are worth it. Slow your roll, Park City. Park City Municipal is a nonprofit organization and a KPCW supporter.
1: The Summit County Sheriff's Office has new information after $40,000 went missing from the jail bank account. The Sheriff's Office reported more than $40,000 missing from the welfare account. It believes that someone has used the account to make fraudulent payments to a telecommunications company. Deputies looked through Verizon's records back in March and found the account had been used for monthly payments from October 2022 through July 2025. Summit County Sheriff Casey Bates says that the account supports those who are incarcerated.
8: The money is used for programming, education, treatment programs. It's used to buy TVs. It's used to buy exercise equipment. It's used to buy the seeds for the garden.
1: Bates says the account is not taxpayer funded. Instead, it holds funds generated by inmate services and labor. The department has not identified any suspects yet. However, investigators don't believe current or former employees are responsible. The sheriff's office says scams have increased across the county, but investigators have not officially linked this case to a broader scheme. So far this year, 207 scams have been reported in the county. That's up from the 140 by this time last year. Skylar Talbot, the sheriff's spokesperson, says fraud impacts everyone.
9: The sheriff's office certainly is not immune to this either. So,
10: right.
9: We'll put another plug in for those frauds and scams. Be vigilant. And the sheriff says, report those when you see those inconsistencies in your banking.
1: That investigation is ongoing. Newstime 8:34. Well, a Park City nonprofit will cut the ribbon on six new community-built homes in Heber this month. KPCW's Ola Britt Libre reports the organization is looking for the next set of applicants.
11: Mountainlands Community Housing Trust will unveil six new townhomes as part of its Parkview Place affordable housing project on Southfield Road in Heber, August 11th. The subdivision includes 49 lots, a community garden, and a public park. Construction began in 2017. Participants build the homes together through what Mountainlands calls a, quote, mutual self-help program. Executive Director Jason Glidden says each household contributes 30 hours of construction work per week, including at least 15 hours completed by the future homeowner.
12: The participants we've had are just so gracious and excited for the home, and they're excited to learn more about how to build a home. And it really gave them a lot of background on how to maintain their home because they actually built it. So we see a lot of value in that.
11: Applicants must earn less than 80% of the area median income. Mountainland says for a single person in Wasatch County, that limit is around $76,000. Glidden says income is only one factor in the selection process. The organization also reviews applicants' credit, income, debt, and ability to secure a mortgage. It prioritizes workers who serve the community, including teachers, firefighters, and medical professionals. 18 lots will remain after the August 11 ceremony. The nonprofit plans to begin construction on another six homes this fall and is seeking applicants for the next phase. More information is available at kpcw.org. Ula Britt Libre, KPCW News.
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1: Newstime 8:36. Wasatch High School teacher Emily Willardson's love of home cooking has earned her a National Culinary Community Outreach Award. KPCW's Christine Weller has more.
2: As a kid, Wasatch High School teacher Emily Willardson didn't recognize the importance of the homemade meals and bread her mother regularly prepared for the family table. But at Utah State University, while pursuing a family and consumer science education degree, that changed. During one class, the students had to make bread, but most didn't know how.
14: I made the loaf and I put it on, there's like a tasting table after it, and it was gone by the time I got to the table. I was like, okay, bread, it's a big deal.
2: Now a culinary teacher at Wasatch High School, Willardson is being recognized for her work sharing cooking and baking skills with students. The Auguste Escoffier School of Culinary Arts and the Center for the Advancement of Food Service Education awarded her the 2026 Community Outreach Award in July. In an announcement, judges said Willardson was uniquely qualified for the award, as service-oriented outreach events are embedded in Wasatch's culinary program. The biggest is the annual A Day of Thanksgiving celebration, where Wasatch High students prepare a Thanksgiving dinner for 600 locals. And of course, another project involves bread making. Willardson said she and her students visit local kindergarten classes to teach them the art.
14: Each of the students make their own bread, and then the culinary students walk around and help them dump things and help them, you know, mix it and then knead it.
2: Willardson said her favorite teaching moments are during these programs. Christine Weller, KPCW News.
1: Newstime, 8:38. Well, the Summit County Library asking residents for help as the Kimball Junction branch moves to its new location at the Peak Center. The library wants residents to check out up to 50 books anytime from now to August 15th and hold them until it reopens. Participants may get a free book bag and sticker for their help. The Kimball Junction branch closes August 16th to relocate to the old Skull Candy building with plans to reopen September 14th. The book drop will remain open, but the library encouraged residents to keep the books until October and return them to the new location. The library will host a grand opening and book brigade October 3rd at the new Peak Center across Landmark Drive. The Colville and Camas branches will remain open through the move. Summit County and Wasatch County developer have agreed to move the Camas Gun Club Road, that after residents complained about construction traffic. KPCW's Connor Thomas has this update.
0: Camas area residents may see relief after raising concerns about Wasatch County-bound traffic and the dust it created on West 200 South. Local government leaders and the developer of Wakara, a future neighborhood over the Wasatch County border, officially agreed to move part of the road July 29th. The new road will meet State Route 248 at the existing intersection with Garf Ranch Road up the hill and farther west away from Camas. It will serve as the main entrance to the Camas Valley Lions Gun Club and Wakara, as well as the back entrance to the Tuhay community. Camas area residents first complained about the dust from construction vehicles using the dirt road to access Tuhay or Wakara 2 years ago. The three-party agreement between Summit County, Wasatch County, and Wakara's developer, Rich Wolper, fixes that. Wolper will build the new road and pay for Summit County to maintain it. It will include a paved bike and pedestrian path as well. He has until the end of this year to get the necessary construction permits, and the agreement says the road must be done by December 31st, 2028. The paved portion of West 200 South will remain so residents there can access their homes, but Summit County will abandon and restore the unpaved section, says civil attorney Ryan Stack. Summit County is a financial supporter of KPCW. Connor Thomas, KPCW News.
1: And Summit County officials continue to monitor the Rocky Canyon fire. County personnel are on scene and working to ensure that we have the most current information available. Hogback Summit includes Highway 65 and East Canyon Road from the Summit County line to Hennifer Road is currently in a ready status for possible evacuation from that fire. Residents in the area should be prepared to evacuate, gather important documents, medications, and an evacuation bag, prepare your vehicles, and make arrangements for your animals. If you haven't signed up for Summit County emergency alerts, take a moment to do so. They will provide important information about evacuation orders and other emergency situations. Time now for Play the Puzzle.
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15: This is Weekend Edition from NPR News. I'm Aisha Roscoe, and it's time to play the puzzle. Joining us is Will Schwartz. He's puzzle editor of the New York Times and puzzle master of Weekend Edition. How's it going, Will?
16: I'm pretty good. How are you, Aisha?
15: I am very good. Will, please remind us of last week's challenge.
16: Yes, it came from Michael Schwartz of Florence, Oregon. I said, think of a type of exercise equipment in three syllables. Remove the two middle letters and you'll name a means of transportation. What words are these? Well, the exercise equipment is a trampoline. Remove the P and O and you get a tram line.
15: There were more than 800 correct entries this week, and our winner is Sarah McNinch of Redwood City, California. Congratulations.
17: Thank you.
18: What do you do when you're not playing the puzzle?
17: Well, I'm a recently retired public school kindergarten teacher, so now I'm trying to figure out. I do dancing with my husband and like to sing and play with the grandchildren. All the fun stuff now.
18: Oh, well, that is wonderful. And thank you for your work, you know, shaping and molding the minds of the future. I mean, kindergarten teachers are just a treasure.
17: Yes, they are.
18: If you're able to deal with a kindergarten class, I know you're able to deal with the puzzle. Are you ready to play the puzzle?
17: Yes, I am.
18: All right. Take it away, Will.
16: All right, Sarah and Aisha, I'm going to give you some words. The first two or more letters start the name of a well-known U.S. city. The first two or more letters of that city's state will be the rest of the word. And the dividing point in the word between the city and the state is for you to discover. For example, if I said Wine, W-H-I-N-E, you would say White Plains, New York, which starts W-H-I for White Plains and N-E is for New York.
17: Okay.
16: Here's number one, Chill, C-H-I-L-L.
17: Chicago, Illinois.
16: You got it. Also, Champaign, okay. Illinois works. Number two okay. is Local, L-O-C-A-L.
17: Los Angeles, California.
16: Very good. You could also have said Long Beach. Number three is Chewy, C-H-E-W-Y.
17: Cheyenne, Wyoming.
16: Good job. Latex, L-A-T-E-X.
17: Laredo, Texas.
16: Laredo, Texas. Excellent. Blind, B-L-I-N-D.
17: Is it Bloomington, Indiana?
16: Good job. Mover, oh. M-O-V-E-R.
17: Oh, it's Vermont, and it's Montpelier.
16: You got it. Salma, S-A-L-M-A.
17: Salem, Massachusetts.
16: Good job. Also, Salisbury, Maryland would have worked. How about Toomis, T-U-M-I-S?
17: Mississippi, Tupelo.
16: You got it, Tupelo, Mississippi.
17: Okay.
16: Clone, C-L-O-N-E.
17: Aisha, I think I need help with this.
18: Nebraska? Is it Nebraska?
17: Nebraska.
16: It isn't Nebraska.
18: Oh,
16: I'll tell you, it's New Mexico.
18: Oh, New Mexico.
16: And this is famous as a site for early habitation of humans in the Americas.
17: In New Mexico.
18: Cloverfield?
16: That's a horror film, I think.
18: That is a horror film, yes.
17: Well, you know the horror film.
16: I love that film. No, I was going for Clovis, New Mexico.
17: I was going to say Clovis. Okay, that would have been a guess.
16: How about Pascal, P-A-S-C-A-L?
17: P-A-S-C-A-L, Pasadena, California.
16: You got it. Yanks Out, Y-A-N-K-S-O-U-T.
17: Yankees, this is so much easier at home.
18: No, you're doing great.
17: Something South Carolina or
16: no, it's South the other Dakota. South.
18: South Dakota?
16: Maybe I'm going to have to tell you this one. It's Yankton, South Dakota.
18: Oh, Yankton. No, I've not.
17: Oh, Yankton, South
18: Yankton.
17: Dakota.
18: Oh, Yankton. I've always thought about Yankton. Not really. I don't know Yankton.
16: Apologies to all the listeners in Yankton.
18: Yeah, I'm sorry. Thank you for listening, Yankton.
16: All right, here's your last one. It's Bowlike, B-O-W-L-I-K-E.
17: Is it Bowling Green, Kentucky?
16: You got it. Nice job.
17: Oh.
18: You did an amazing job. How do you feel?
17: Thrilled and thankful. Thank you so much for playing this game for all these years, Will.
16: Oh, thanks.
18: For playing our puzzle today, you'll get a weekend edition lapel pin as well as puzzle books and games. You can read all about it at npr.org/puzzle. And Sarah, what member station do you listen to?
17: KQET.
18: That's Sarah McNinch of Redwood City, California. Thank you so much for playing the puzzle.
17: Thank you.
18: All right, Will, what's next week's challenge?
16: Yes, it comes from Steve Baggish of Arlington, Massachusetts. Using only the letters of Faces North, repeating them as often as you wish, you can spell a familiar expression in 7 words. The enumeration is 4336335. What expression is it? So again, it's the letters of Faces North, those 10 letters. Repeat them as often as you like to spell a familiar expression in 7 words. And the number of letters in the words is 4336335. What expression is it?
18: When you have the answer, go to our website, npr.org/puzzle, to submit your response. Just fill out the form on the puzzle page. Remember, just one entry, please. Our deadline for entries this week is Thursday, August 13th at 3 p.m. Eastern. Don't forget to include a phone number where we can reach you. If you're the winner, we'll give you a call. And if you pick up the phone, you'll get to play on the air with the puzzle editor of the New York Times and puzzle master of Week in Edition, Will Shorts. Thank you, Will.
16: Thank you, Aisha.
18: It's breakfast time, and all this summer, we're taking you around the world to see what's on the table at this time of the morning. Today is correspondent Esme Nicholson in the German city of Munich, sampling a Bavarian breakfast that's meat and carb heavy and not for the faint of heart.
19: Bavarians don't wait long to drink their first beer of the day.
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21: Dann sage ich erstmal Prost.
19: That's Dimitrios Kyriakidis. Like most of the patrons at this establishment, which makes beer and is famous for its breakfasts, he's wearing lederhosen, his Sunday Bavarian best. Kyriakidis spent a year in his free time researching the best Bavarian breakfast joints in Munich, and this is one of his favourites. He says the Weissbier, or wheat beer, helps wash down a breakfast of boiled veal sausages, sweet mustard, and a giant pretzel.
20: Thank you.
22: Bon appétit.
19: The sausages come in a big tureen. Kyriakidis lifts the lid to reveal four pale cylindrical Weisswurst, as they're known, floating in warm water.
20: He says, try not to drop it. I'll give you one at a time so they can stay warm in there.
19: Kyriakidis, who prefers to be called Jimmy, is as Bavarian as the breakfast, even if, when speaking English, he sounds like he should be tucking into bacon and eggs. He's both British and German, but says he prefers Weisswurst to an English breakfast.
20: There's two ways of eating them. One is called Sulzen, where you literally, like, cut the head off and then just suck the meat out.
21: Sounds a bit disgusting.
20: It's not my cup of tea. I prefer to be old-fashioned, use a knife and fork.
19: We both opt for cutlery. It's simple fare, but removing the sausage skin, which you're not supposed to eat, is not a simple affair.
21: It's kind of a surgical procedure. Okay, so you're cutting the sausage in half lengthways.
20: Yeah, but not cutting the skin at the bottom.
21: No, okay.
20: And then essentially it peels off quite easily.
21: Schmeckt's?
20: Sure.
19: But Kyriakidis says this is not just about the food, it's about Bavarian Gemütlichkeit, which describes conviviality, often accompanied by a bit of brass umpapa for good measure. But as the Germans say, jetzt geht's die Wurst, or this is now about the sausage, which means this is serious, something master butcher Andreas Gassner agrees with. Based in the city's slaughterhouse district, known as the belly of Munich, Gassner uses his grandfather's Weisswurst recipe.
23: Eine gute Weisswurst besteht aus einer.
19: He says a good Weisswurst is made from veal and pork fat, which he says, like butter in a cake, defines the texture. Then it's seasoned with salt, pepper, mace, a little bit of lemon zest, and fresh parsley. And there's certainly an appetite for them.
23: Wir produzieren täglich 1,200 Stück.
19: Gassner makes about 1,200 sausages a day, but ramps up production for Oktoberfest when they deliver 18,000 Weisswurst for breakfast in the beer tents on the first weekend alone. As I try to sample a Gassner Weisswurst, the boiled white sausage slides around the plate, evading my fork. When I finally get hold of it, it's much lighter in taste than you'd expect from such a fat sausage. And that's the veal. Gassner also prefers to eat his Bavarian breakfast with a knife and fork, but says sometimes you just have to suck it up. He snaps the sausage in half and deftly extracts the contents. He says the trick is to try it without mustard first to get the unadulterated, full flavour profile of the sausage. He advises giving it a good sniff, too. Traditionally, a Bavarian breakfast is eaten before the church bells strike midday, a sign that all good things must come to an end. Except for sausages, because, as the German saying goes, alles hat ein Ende, nur die Wurst hat zwei. Everything has an end, apart from the sausage, which has two. For NPR News, I'm Esme Nicholson in Munich.
18: We get it. Not everyone is into novels and fantasy and horror and romance and all of that. Maybe it's a solid dose of reality you crave when you crack open a book. History, facts, analysis. You want to learn. You're not alone, my friend. Some of our colleagues here at NPR are avid readers of nonfiction, and they have some recommendations for you from our Books We Love list.
3: Hi, I'm Anastasia Tsoulikas. I'm a correspondent on NPR's Culture Desk, and I loved Restrung, a memoir of music and transformation by Vijay Gupta. His book is a raw, emotional chronicle of his life as a child prodigy violinist, laboring to prove his worth to his remote, impossible-to-please parents. Whether or not you can relate to the particulars of his life experiences, a lot of his emotions are universal. Gupta ultimately transforms his own life through making music with people who need community the most. He's the founder of a nonprofit called Street Symphony, which brings live music to people experiencing addiction, homelessness, and the incarceration system in and around Skid Row in Los Angeles. His story is courageous and very life-affirming, and you just may walk away singing.
4: I'm Darian Woods, co-host of The Indicator from Planet Money, and I read a book about somebody who is key to modern artificial intelligence, who maybe doesn't have as much of a profile as some of the other players. His name is Demis Hassabis, and this book is Sebastian Mallaby's The Infinity Machine, Demis Hassabis, Deep Mind, and the Quest for Superintelligence. Every few pages, I just needed to tell whoever was around me what I just learned. It is a profile of Google DeepMind's Demis Hassabis, but it also goes through the technology of AI as well. So you're learning a lot about these tools that a lot of us are using. This book covers the dawn of modern AI. It spills the tea on Silicon Valley gossip. And it does a fantastic job at conveying the beauty of scientific discovery.
5: Hey, I'm Matthew Cloutier, producer for TED Radio Hour, and my summer pick is Robert Moore's In Trees, An Exploration. 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Something obvious about trees, they don't really move. Each one makes the most of its patch of earth. Moore asks, how can we? What makes trees wise? He puts our human growth into tree speak, discovers we can grow new branches, even with age. He winds up in a sequoia with David Attenborough and realizes our reverence for nature needs a bit of pruning, too. The book is a safe bet for nature lovers, but there's a broader appeal. Everywhere I'm seeing the post-apocalyptic. Moore offers a corrective. We, as individuals and a species, can know our gnarls and grow better. And for a guide, find yourself a tree. The hugging is optional.
6: I am Joanna Kakissis, the Ukraine correspondent for NPR, and I want to tell you about a very compelling book of narrative nonfiction called The Theater by James Verini. The book is set in the southeastern Ukrainian city of Mariupol, where in early 2022, a Russian siege killed thousands of Ukrainian civilians. Many locals sheltered at the Mariupol Drama Theater, which served as a refuge during this terrible siege. And then, on March 16th, the Russians bombed this theater, killing hundreds inside. It was the single worst attack on civilians during this war. Verini tracked down as many survivors of the theater bombing as he could find, and he reconstructed with painstaking detail what happened before, during, and after this bombing. This book is masterfully written, and its focus is on the people who lived through this terrifying attack, and I will never forget them.
18: Those nonfiction recommendations again were The Theater, In Trees, The Infinity Machine, and Restrung. For more books we love, you can head to npr.org/books.

0: 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I'm Aisha Roscoe.
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2: You've been listening to the Weekend Report and Weekend Edition here on KPCW Park City. I'm Leslie Thatcher. I'll be back tomorrow morning, 6:30, bright and early. So stay tuned for that. Coming up on the local news hour tomorrow, again, a heads up that we'll be checking in with Summit County Health Department Director Dr. Phil Bondurant. Later on, Mountain Mediation Center Associate Director Ned Droysch with details on the center's family and divorce services. And from Park City Public Works, we've got Public Utilities Clint McAfee and Michelle DeHaan with an update on the city's water supply given this dry winter and hot summer. 73 degrees right now in Old Town Park City. Once again, looking for mostly cloudy skies. We've got, it's actually mostly partly sunny, I would say. Looking for about a 30% chance of an afternoon and evening thunderstorm. Otherwise, 60 overnight, high of 87 tomorrow. 77 degrees in the Heber Valley. Again, looking for partly sunny skies with a chance of a thunderstorm. 55 is the overnight low, 93 tomorrow. We're going to see some cooling by Wednesday. And again, the final day of the Kimball Arts Center, so I hope you get out and enjoy it. Easiest to do is to bike, walk, or take public transit. All of the closed streets should be open by about 11 p.m. tonight. 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
3: It's the Splendid Table from American Public Media. I'm Francis Lamb. It is full-on barbecue cookout season, and life is meant to be delicious and simple. But this week, we've got some things you might not have thought about when the tantalizing smell of smoke is in the air, like barbecue etiquette.
4: So one example of like a very common barbecue etiquette crime is rolling up with more people than were invited. Like if you have house guests that weekend, you're like, oh, there's a barbecue with my neighbors. Well, let's just go there, and not telling your host. Yeah. That's a major etiquette crime. And this is very common.
3: Okay.
4: So if you do this, don't.
5: That's one of my favorite things that Nick says. If you do this,
4: no,
5: don't.
4: No.
3: That's Nick Layton with Leah Bonema from the podcast Were You Raised by Wolves? We've got the authors of Chasing Smoke, and the great pitmaster Pat Martin tells us about why some kinds of barbecue are fighting for survival. It's all coming up on The Splendid Table.
6: Live from NPR News in Washington, I'm Linda Kenyon. Iran says it will not negotiate directly with the United States unless the Trump administration honors an agreement reached in June. The Memorandum of Understanding, or MOU, called for limits on Tehran's nuclear program in exchange for sanctions relief. NPR's Hadil Al-Shalchi reports from Istanbul.
7: Wisconsin's primary is on Tuesday, and the race for governor there is very similar to what we just saw in Michigan. You have a progressive candidate, Francesca Hung, who is polling way ahead. She is trying to make taxing the rich a part of her campaign, free childcare, very similar to what you've seen with other progressive candidates. She wants to raise state income taxes by 1% on couples making at least $431,000.
6: That was Mara Liasson from NPR talking about Democrats in the crucial swing state of Wisconsin who are on track to nominate a progressive over an establishment-backed candidate. The likely Republican nominee for governor, meanwhile, Tom Tiffany, is a member of Congress. He denied the 2020 presidential election, and he voted to overturn the results back in January of 2021. A growing number of Americans are relying on artificial intelligence for financial advice. NPR's Stephen Bisaha reports that technology can give good guidance, but it often misses nuances.
8: Most people using AI for advice are trying to find ways to stretch their budget, according to J.D. Power. The advice could also strengthen their long-term finances, too, according to a yet-to-be-published paper. Taha Shokman co-authored the paper and is an associate professor at the MIT Sloan School of Management. He says AI offer the kind of big-picture tips you might expect from a finance professor like him.
9: It tends to push people toward saving more, participating more in the stock market, de-risking as they get older. And so it gets a lot of things right.
8: AI did worse when asked about specific life circumstances, like after losing a job. Stephen Misaha, NPR News.
6: The survey by J.D. Power found 40% of people said they have used AI in the last 3 months to manage their finances. Shanghai's two airports have canceled more than 1,300 flights as Typhoon Dolphin hits China's eastern coast. The typhoon is bringing strong winds and massive waves and creating the risk of severe flooding and landslides. More than 300,000 people have relocated in order to get ahead of the storm. Nagasaki has marked its 81st anniversary of the U.S. atomic bombing. The mayor there called nuclear weapons absolute evil and denounced growing support in Japan for nuclear deterrence. He urged Japan to adhere to post-war non-nuclear principles. This anniversary coincided with a speech by the prime minister. You're listening to NPR News. Most children have little to no idea what they want to do when they grow up. But NPR's Janet Wu Zhang Lee reports on how mentorship could open the door to careers kids may have never even considered.
10: Even when kids are passionate about something, it can be hard for them to figure out what that dream job looks like and how to make it happen. And research shows that can be especially true for young people from marginalized backgrounds.
11: There's expectations that Black folks do this and Black folks don't do that.
10: Keith Russell is a conservation scientist at Audubon in Philadelphia who mentors aspiring Black birders and scientists.
11: And that's been a real barrier for Black folks to get into birding. So it's really important to have support and to, you know, be with people that understand your interests.
10: Russell says mentorship could help young people understand what needs to be done to achieve those dreams, like plan their education or work on specific skills. Janet Wujang Lee, NPR News.
6: The childhood home of Apollo 11 astronaut Neil Armstrong is up for sale. A retired history teacher has owned the house in Ohio for nearly 40 years and has kept it preserved to reflect the past and to honor its rich history. Neil Armstrong built model planes, and took his first flying lessons nearby when he lived in that home. He also hosted other astronauts there, including Buzz Aldrin. The current owner of the home hopes someone will buy the house and donate it to the Armstrong Museum. Armstrong died in 2012 at the age of 82. I'm Linda Kenyon, NPR News in Washington.
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3: Hey, it's Francis. It is obviously full-on cookout season, and life is meant to be delicious, casual, and simple. But this week, we've got a throwback episode about some things you might not have thought about while the tantalizing smell of smoke is in the air. Like barbecue etiquette? No, seriously, check it out. I'm Francis Lamb, and this is The Splendid Table from APM. Fire, smoke, and food. They go together so naturally. I mean, it's literally the oldest form of cooking. And sometimes it feels like you kind of know everything you need to know about it, right? You fry up your grill, put something on it, next. Well, we have two chefs, Sarit Packer and Itamar Srulevich, who spent time traveling all around the Levant to explore regional dishes cooked over live fire, and they've come back with some great techniques and ideas for us. And later in the show, my friend the great West Tennessee pitmaster Pat Martin is coming on to talk about how some barbecue styles and traditions can go extinct and how we need to save them. But first, on our show today, did you know there was correct barbecue etiquette? Neither did I, but our producer Sally said, no, we absolutely have to have Leah Bonema and Nick Layton back on to talk about it. They're the hosts of the Great Etiquette Podcast, Were You Raised by Wolves? And they're here with us now. Hey, Leah and Nick.
4: Hey there.
5: Hey. So great to be back.
4: Yes.
13: It is so great to have you back. But I have to admit that I don't really know what you're doing here.
4: Oh. Wow, what a great way to introduce your guests. I feel so welcome.
13: Well, what I mean is, I think of cookouts and barbecues, you know, as pretty chill events.
4: Sure.
13: But you are telling me that there are etiquette issues that I may not be thinking of. So what should I be thinking of?
4: I mean, are you alone at this barbecue? Is this a solo barbecue? Because anytime there's more than one person, etiquette applies. That's the whole point.
13: Okay, that's fair.
4: Because I think if we think about etiquette at the very fundamental core is just about being mindful of other people. And that applies in any sure. type of event, if it's formal, if it's casual, like you just want to be mindful of other people. And so if you're at a barbecue with other people, then of course, there is going to be some etiquette.
13: Okay. So we're not talking about, can I eat my ribs with my left hand rather than my right? We're talking about something more about, you know, being attuned to the dynamics of what you might be encountering with your guests and friends and family.
4: Sure.
5: Yes.
4: So, like,
5: and as a left-handed person, get in there.
4: So one example of like a very common barbecue etiquette crime is rolling up with more people than were invited. Like if you have house guests that weekend, you're like, oh, there's a barbecue with my neighbors. Well, let's just go there and not telling your host. Yeah. That's a major etiquette crime. And this is very common.
13: Okay.
4: So if you do this, don't.
5: That's one of my favorite things that Nick says. If you do this,
4: no,
5: don't.
4: No, please yeah. don't. Or there's the summer variation on the classic Thanksgiving crime, which is showing up needing to use the grill. So like at Thanksgiving, people show up needing to use your oven that has a turkey in it. Mm-hmm. Well, for barbecues, it's very common to like roll up and have something that you need to grill too. And it's kind of like, oh no, we're grilling here and all the grill is being used for the thing me, the host, is grilling. So we don't have room for your stuff. So don't do that either.
13: I see. Okay, that's true. Or maybe like you prearrange. You say, hey, I have this beautiful rainbow trout and I've only got one of them. It's going to be for me. Can I get a spot on the grill?
4: I mean... If you want to have that conversation with your host, that sounds great. I think we just don't want to surprise our hosts at the end of the day. I think that's like a good thing.
13: Fair.
5: Yeah, we want to ask if we're bringing people. We want to ask if we're using the grill. Hey, is this cool? And then it's all good.
13: Okay. What other party fouls might we be committing without realizing
4: it? Well, we actually just got a great question from a listener, which was about potato salad. Specifically, somebody was saying that they have a famous potato salad recipe. It's their signature.
13: Okay.
4: They're known for it. It's like their whole thing. And somebody wants the recipe, and they don't want to give the recipe. And so the question is, what do you do? What is polite in this circumstance? And this is a great question, I think.
5: Yeah, we've actually had this come up many times. It's a hot debate because people come in on either side of this. I also always, when I ask somebody for a recipe, I assume that it's like a family recipe and I'm going to ask permission. I'll say, do you mind? Is this a recipe that you'll share with me? Because I get it. If it's like passed down and you're going to trademark it and make it into an at-home bakery, I don't want to step on that. Yeah. But if you are sharing, I'd love it.
4: Yeah.
13: Yeah. Sure. You have to marry my brother first.
5: I mean,
4: that's...
5: Is he available? Because I'm there.
4: I mean, that's a good recipe.
5: Yeah.
4: But you want to give them an out. You definitely want to make it sound like, I totally understand no is going to be the answer, but I love this potato salad so much that if you would give me the recipe, I would love to have it. And I think that's kind of how you want to approach it.
13: Oh, so you're thinking the proper way of asking for the recipe, not the proper way of deflecting the request for the recipe.
4: My attitude is just give the recipe. I mean, what is the big deal? Because recipes are a dime a dozen, and it's never the recipe. It's the technique. Like, how many Toll House cookies have you had in your life? Everybody's using that exact same recipe. And yet, have we not had some really terrible Toll House cookies? And great ones. It's the technique. So if you want my potato salad recipe, you're not going to make it the same way. You can't. You won't. So I'm not that worried about my signature thing I'm known for in this very small community getting taken over by somebody else.
5: I come in on the other side of this, and not with my recipes, because if I'm bringing anything, I got it at Target, and they're like, where'd you get that guacamole? But if somebody tells me they don't want to share, and I think a fine way to say is, oh, hey, this is like a family recipe, and my great-grandmother would, you know, be appalled if I shared. I'd be like, oh, of course. I think you can just say that if you don't want to share. I don't think it's a – I think it's totally fine.
4: It's also a thing that just people say, like, oh, can I get the recipe? They don't mean that. They're not going to make this thing. So you could just be like, sure. And then if they follow up, then you can worry about this.
5: But the problem is once you've said sure and they follow up, You're in it.
4: Well, then just give the recipe. That's where I come from.
5: All roads lead to give the recipe with Nick.
13: All roads lead. Okay, but I appreciate that. There's a very nice way of asking for it, which is to say, would you mind if, or, you know, something along those lines. I give them the opportunity to say gracefully back to you, you know, I would love to, but I can't because my great-grandfather swore us all to secrecy in this recipe and we would only give it to our blood kin.
5: Or and then I think if somebody says that, you back off. You'd be like, oh, of course, I don't want your great-grandfather haunting me. For sure, I understand. Yeah.
13: I'm very scared of the supernatural.
5: I'm very scared. Total respect. People get very competitive. I think that's another thing that happens at barbecues. People are like, oh, they always bring the potato salad. I'm going to bring the potato salad and I'm going to make it better. And then it's, woo, feud at the barbecue. We actually got this one about guacamole. It was like a guacamole off at a party. It turned very, very nasty.
13: Like, oh, like Leah brings her famous guacamole from Target.
5: Yeah, from Target. And then Susan stepped in with another guacamole and moved mine down the table.
13: Moved it.
5: I mean, this was a letter that we got.
13: So I don't have to be an etiquette expert to know that you don't bring your version of that dish and then move the other person. Yeah. I know that's...
4: Well, you would think...
13: That's not appropriate.
4: You would think so many of these things are like, of course everybody knows that you don't do this. And yet... And yet, we live in a world in which etiquette crimes are happening all around us. Another thing that comes up at barbecues a lot, anytime you're at somebody's house, is wanting to take a tour of their house and wanting to, like, go around. Because you're often outside. And if you've never been to their house before, you're like, ooh, can I take a tour? This is fraught.
13: Yeah, tell me more about this.
5: I would wait on the host to offer. If the host is like, do you want to take a tour? I would absolutely say yes. And then I would throw out compliments throughout the house.
4: Yes. If you're asked to take a tour, you got to say yes. Yeah, you can't be like, no, I'm good. Rather not. No, you can't do that. Yeah. And you gotta find something in the house, even if it's not your taste, that you like. So you got to be like.
13: My God, these duvets.
4: Ooh, I didn't know Laura Ashley made shower curtains. But you should never ask. You should never put your host on the spot.
13: Yeah. What else? What else should we be thinking about?
5: I think we should be talking about the big barbecue, corn on the cob. We got a lot of letters about corn on the cob. It is a fire topic.
4: Yeah, people have a lot of opinions about it.
13: What is the controversy about corn on the cob?
4: How do you eat it?
5: Do you eat it straight across like a typewriter, or do you eat it around in circles, or do you cut the cornels off?
4: And do you butter the whole thing all at once and roll it into a big pat of butter? Or do you do one row at a time?
13: Why would someone have opinions about how I eat corn on the cob?
5: Why do people have opinions about many things? I mean, first off, for me, it's corn on the cob. You're at a barbecue. Get in there. However you do it, you know what I mean?
4: It is a fundamentally informal food. That's true.
13: Yes.
4: But the etiquette greats have weighed in on this topic. Even the OG Emily Post, 1922, she's got thoughts about corn on the cob. I mean, she actually doesn't like it. She thinks you shouldn't eat it. But if you insist on eating it, she says that you do eat it with your hands. She doesn't like the little corn on the cob holder things. She says those silver things are not found in, like, the nicer houses. And so she would rather you not do it. She says, quote, they're not often seen in smartest houses. So if you want to have a smart house, you're not going to have a corn on the cob holders. But of course, Miss Manners, who I often go to because she's sort of most aligned with my sort of etiquette experience, she says that it should definitely be done orderly. And so she really likes you to do it in rows like a typewriter, but she does not want you to say bing at the end of the row. And for any listeners that are too young to know what that means, there was a time before computers when we had typewriters and there would be a bell that would go off when you got to the end of the line telling you you have to start a new line. And so if you're going to eat corn like a typewriter, you don't say bing. But she goes berserk if you leave a kernel undone. So you have to do every kernel in a row. You cannot leave any uneaten. Because she really doesn't like that.
13: This does not sound like an etiquette issue.
4: She may have other demons.
13: She has.
5: I think she has some demons. I think that's a fair call.
4: But she would really rather you do this orderly and try to do it as gracefully as possible, which is kind of impossible with corn and cob. But she wants you to do your best.
5: I read this really fun article about how the way you eat your corn is reflective of your personality type, which I thought was very fun.
4: Okay.
5: And they said people that eat straight across are rational thinkers.
4: Mm.
5: People who eat in circles are more creatives. And people who slice off the kernels are into neatness and adverse to conflict.
4: Oh.
13: Yeah, we can take a personality test later. I forgot what sort of madness that this reveals about myself.
4: And then here's actually a very controversial question. If you have the little skewers for the corn, and somehow they're not actually being inserted for you in the kitchen, and they're at your plate setting, should they go on the left or the right or symmetrical? What is the proper place for the corn thingies? So this is actually a great question, and I'm going to say something controversial, get brave. I think they should go on the right. Because even though they're fork-like, and a lot of people would put them on the left, they should go on the right, because there's no corresponding corn-on-the-cob holder knife. And like one of the reasons we put the oyster fork on the right is that there's no oyster knife. We use it in our right hand. And so that's why anything that needs to be right-handed goes on the right side. But this is controversial. I'm going to get a lot of letters about this. I know. I'm prepared. But I say the corn-on-the-cob thingies should go on the right.
5: And I always follow Nick because I feel like he... because I feel like you always make a great point, and I just like to do what you think is right.
4: Oh, I appreciate that. Yeah. Oh, if only everybody would. Oh, my life would be so much easier.
5: We'd be so much more organized, to be honest.
4: So great.
13: Well, I'm going to put them on the right then. The next time I have a formal barbecue in the backyard with corn on the cob and with the corn on the cob pokers, because I do not hold one of the smarter houses, they're going on the right. And thank you guys so much. This has been a blast.
4: Oh, this was a treat.
13: Have a great summer.
5: Thank you.
13: May the cookout spirits be with you.
4: Thank you.
5: Oh, delighted.
13: Nick Layton and Leah Bonema are the duo behind the podcast, Were You Raised by Wolves? 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
13: I'm Francis Lamb, and this is the show for curious cooks and eaters. Pretty much every cuisine has a tradition of grilling or cooking over coals, but it's hard to find ones that are more exciting and more delicious than the cuisines of the Levant, places like Jordan, Turkey, and Israel, where the flavors of smoky char and bright acid and herbs and rich oils and nuts combine in a zillion ways. The chefs Sarit Packer and Itamar Cerulovich run beloved restaurants in London, including Honey and Smoke, which is an all-live-fire grill house inspired by growing up in Israel and their travels throughout the Middle East. Their latest book is called Chasing Smoke. Hey, Sarit. Hey, Itamar. So nice to have you.
18: Nice to
19: Thanks
18: be
19: so much
18: here.
19: For having
18: thank
19: us.
18: You so much for having us.
13: No, it's a pleasure, and thank you for joining us from late in the night where you are. But I have to ask you this.
19: Early evening, we call it. Early evening.
13: You're civilized and European, so 9 p.m. is early evening. I love that. But, okay, so 5 years ago, you opened a restaurant, Honey and Smoke. It's a restaurant where you cook over live fire. I have to ask you, what on earth compelled you to do that? Because the flavor is amazing, the craft is amazing, but all I can think is how hard it must be to cook without being able to turn a knob and have your heat go up and down.
19: You know what? It's not as hard as it sounds, but I think what compelled us was the fact that growing up, this was the main kind of cooking we associate with any kind of family gathering or any holiday or anything like that. I think we were both born in Israel and it's a hot country and a weekend means a barbecue. There's no other way to do it. You kind of gather friends or family, or you go down to the beach and you start an actual bonfire, or you light a barbecue.

0: back to your senses.
1: Mm.
0: Because you don't say, okay, this needs to go on 180, or, you know, now I'm going to turn the dial up to 8 or 9 or 7 or whatever. You look at what you're cooking, you're smelling it, you're hearing it. It's all, you know, you have to be present. You have to be in the moment. It's a really grounding experience, a really focusing experience.
1: Yeah.
0: I think we're much better cooks for it. No, wouldn't you say?
2: Yeah, and I think the chefs enjoy it so much because you do get desensitized from, like, the elemental cooking. Mm. Sorry, we have a very noisy... we live in a very noisy place. You're probably going to hear quite a lot of cars and sirens. So, you know, you get these ovens with settings that will show you how to roast a chicken from without having to know anything. Mm-hmm. And you kind of set it and it just does the whole thing. So for them to go back to this aspect of lighting a fire, Everett, it's also the ritual of it. You come in, the first thing you do is you start the fire because it takes time and you want to let it kind of come up and then mellow down to embers. And so you're not working on like the crazy smoke thing, but you're also using those early stages for lightly smoking meat or smoking nuts and stuff like that. So different heats get used for different things. Well, it's hot, you char loads of aubergines and it's really smoky, and then you let it down, and then you're grilling slower cuts of meat, or you're grilling sweet potatoes or potatoes. So it's like a really nice routine of a day where you're prepping for the day, even not just immediately for service. We try and cook as many of the things in the restaurant on the fire as we can.
1: Oh, I love that.
0: We came to it from the side of, you know, these are the flavors that we love. So we came to it almost from the side of the guest or the customer, you know. But the actual process for us, I think especially for you, Sarit, because I have a little bit of grilling experience before we opened Honey and Smoke, but Sarit never really cooked on fire. Now she's addicted. She's a proper pyro.
2: Yeah, I mean, it's true. Like growing up and, I don't know, kind of, I suppose, gender roles, you know, of the time was that the barbecuing was kind of left to my dad and my brother, and I kind of never really did any of the barbecuing. So when we opened the grill restaurant, it was kind of my first time actually playing with live fire, understanding what we can do with it, how much flavor you can get out of it, and I do love it very much.
0: And now she's, you know...
2: Well, I've always been a bit of a pyromaniac, but maybe it was more about
0: no, but now you're much better on the grill than everyone.
2: Well, I just look at it as a source of heat that imparts a lot of flavor. Mm-hmm. There's something really special that happens from a live fire.
1: Yeah, yeah, yeah. So let's talk about some of the inspiration for the actual dishes that you make and you love. And in particular, I love your book, Chasing Smoke. So to write this book... you know, which is a book about, you know, dishes you learned and ate with people, over 5 trips to Egypt, Turkey, Greece, Jordan, and Israel. What inspired you?
0: Well, for the particular book, it was 5 trips, but actually dozens of trips and experiences before that went into the book as well.
2: Yeah, but these 5 trips we did with a photographer, and we really wanted... Well, again, originally, none of our plans ever go exactly as we think, but originally we
0: pitched... That's the theme.
2: Yeah, it's a theme in our lives. But when we came to start writing it, we didn't feel that writing a restaurant book was interesting to anyone, because then they can't take that and use it. So you look at a restaurant book and you kind of think, wow, this is pretty, this is aspirational, I'm not actually ever going to use it. So we wanted to try and explain why... This is a food that stems from like home barbecues and from gatherings and stuff like that. So we really wanted to do that, and we wanted to explore the region that we celebrate in our restaurants, and we, you know, we cook food that's inspired by everywhere in our travels. We love to travel around kind of the Middle East, the Levant, Greece, Turkey, and we wanted to get as many countries as we could. We did have to start narrowing it down, and we did hit a pandemic, so we stopped where we stopped. Pandemic definitely puts a stops your traveling quite abruptly.
1: Yeah, yeah. And what surprised you? What were things you tasted that surprised you? I mean, you know this region quite well. So in taking these trips, you were going a little bit deeper. You had the opportunity to explore.
0: I mean, it was an amazing process, I have to say. It was just such a privilege to go on these trips and to have, you know, a little bit of research done and a photographer. And it kind of, You know,

0: We're normally quite sort of, we keep to ourselves. We're quite, not shy, but we don't so much get involved. But for these trips, we really had to sort of cross a boundary. We had to get into kitchens and we had to talk to people and we had to find out the secrets. So it really changed something in us. We had to be different people. And, you ask about these wow moments and moments of revelation, it was just endless, I think even though we know the region, we understand the flavors, it was so sort of humbling to just get a reminder of, just the essence of what cooking is about. It's about, the seasonal produce that comes. It's not a choice. You cook because this is what comes. And, being frugal and using every part of an animal or every part of a vegetable, even, is not a fad. It's how you live because this is how you
1: Well,
0: cook.
1: that's the produce you have. I mean,
0: Yeah.
1: we happen to be there exactly in like desert truffle time, so it's like they call it a desert truffle. It doesn't really taste like a truffle, but it's like a mushroom that only grows at a very short period in the desert sand, and they skewer it with lamb koftas, and it's really amazing. Or
0: Yeah, it was loquats. Yeah.
1: loquat season, which you might call Chinese medlars or Chinese plums. They're like
2: Like the
1: kind of fruit that,
2: little kumquats,
1: yeah,
2: yeah.
1: it's little orange fruit, and they're very, very seasonal. So when that comes into season, they quickly like skewer them and grill them and everything, kind of. So they're really like celebrating this abundance of what's in season and making everything with it. And these like crazy sour plums, and then green almonds. They get picked before
2: Yeah.
1: the almonds are ripe, and you can just eat them like that. They're like a kind of really sharp, zingy kind of vegetable. And green garlic season is amazing because everything just gets like with, grilled whole bulbs of garlic that have loads of flavor, and corn. And then it kind of, when it's colder, than sweet potatoes or chestnuts, like everything gets used, everything goes on a fire, but it is so seasonal still. So all this stuff that we, over the years in the UK, kind of got a bit detached from the seasonality, because you kind of get everything here most of the year
2: Yeah,
1: because
2: sure.
1: everything gets imported in, and it's not as like special to like really celebrate this like amazing
2: Right,
1: season.
2: like the 4 days that we can actually get like mulberries from this tree or whatever
1: Yeah,
2: is really
1: yes.
2: special.
1: Yeah,
2: Yeah,
1: and
2: but it's
1: you.
0: literally like that, and it made me think sort of, yeah, we live in this hyperabundance, but what have we gained from it? What have we lost? It's really sort of was an eye-opener for me.
2: Sure.
1: Yeah.
2: It's a little bit like what you're talking about with the process of cooking, where now you have to be grounded and rooted in your senses. When you're eating in this very seasonal way, you're more grounded and rooted in what actually is around you.
0: Yeah.
1: And also, everything tastes amazing when it's in season, it
0: Yeah.
1: tastes so much better. So like one of the dishes that kind of stuck in our mind absolutely is this really simple Jordanian dish of like, it's called galiat bandura. It's like a tomato stew. And all it is you go to the market on a nice sunny day, and you buy just nice looking tomatoes and nice looking onions and some garlic, and you kind of get a big sage or an upturned kind of wok, yeah? And you just get it really hot, olive oil, and all you do is stew all this stuff together. And the flavor is just amazing, and it gets like a whiff of smoke. There's nothing more to that dish than that, but it's just so delicious. And we just had the most magical day, kind of up in the mountains, looking at this farmer and his goat herd, and we were with a local guy that was showing us around that week in Jordan, and it was really kind of an extremely memorable experience with really simple produce that was at its best, and that was just amazing.
2: Yeah. There's a romance to that. So, okay, so now you're not in those places anymore. You're back in London. What have you taken home with you in terms of ideas for dishes? Like what are some of the dishes that you love cooking from this book?
0: I always, think about people are saying, "Oh yeah, it's a grill house. It's very meat heavy." And we're like, "No, like 80% of the menu is vegetables and fruit." No, wouldn't you say, Saeed?
1: Yes, absolutely. Like, it's so important.
0: And this is actually, again, something that really came home to us on our trips is what happens to fruit and vegetable on the grill. This is where the magic is. like we have beautiful peaches now coming in from Europe, so we're grilling those, grilling some bitter leaves as well, so it takes the edge off. And we served it with almond tahini and some coriander, cilantro, and smoked almonds. So it's a very, very simple preparation, but so much flavor. And the peaches sort of get, you know, that hit of smoke, and kind of like they almost sort of start to jam. They sort of concentrate in flavor, and it's so sweet.
2: Yeah.
0: And we were doing sweet corn. We're getting amazing fresh British sweet corn now. So we put it on the grill with the husk and all, so it sort of steams and smokes at the same time. And then just before we serve, we take off the husk and give it kind of like another extra bit of char. And then we brush it with Urfa chili butter, which is kind of like a smoky chili. And a drizzle of honey and some spring onion.
2: Oh, that sounds fantastic.
0: And, you know, crunchy salt. So simple, but it was just like, for me, this is the taste of summer.
2: Yeah, yeah, yeah. Let me bring it back to the grilled peaches, because I love that idea. When you're grilling peaches, are you...
0: I don't blame you.
2: Well, how do you treat them? Are you putting them whole on the grill and charring them all, like you, like the way you would with a, what you call them, aubergines, we call them eggplants?
0: No, I was just cutting them in quarters, and so you get like a little bit of char on each of the cut side. You don't really need a lot, like it doesn't need a lot of cooking, just kind of like a little kiss of smoke will give enough impact.
2: Yeah, and do you oil them before putting on the grill?
0: No, I just put them straight. Okay. They don't stick.
1: Not if your grill is hot.
0: Yeah, the grill needs to be very hot and clean, but they don't stick.
1: But you can give them a little lick of oil, a bit of seasoning. Like, what I think is always really nice is to give a bit of char, take it off, and then like a tiny bit of either lemon juice or like a red wine vinegar, but a really light one, and then a bit of salt, and then kind of this, because the heat kind of evaporates a bit of the juices, everything becomes really intense. It works a charm with watermelon as well. You would never think, because you think watermelon is like so much water, but when you grill it, it's absolutely amazing. It's one of the best things ever. And we really literally just take slices of watermelon and put them on the grill until they just get the first kind of black lines of char.
2: Yeah.
1: Take them off, a bit of lemon juice if you fancy feta. We serve them with prawns. So delicious.
2: Oh, sounds good. Yeah, yeah, yeah. And Sari, let me ask you about one more thing that I read about in the book and I was completely fascinated by and actually listened to you talk about in your podcast. Kenefa on the fire. And you know, your culinary background is broad, but you have expertise in pastry as well.
1: Yeah.
2: And I don't think people think of making pastry or desserts on live fire. But tell us about this kenefa that you came across.
1: I mean, honestly, I wouldn't have thought that a live fire would be the best way for it. So with kenefa, I'm mostly a connoisseur of eating it. I absolutely love it.
2: Well, first describe it for us, for those who
1: yeah,
2: who
1: so it's
2: aren't
1: it's a really kind of, for some people, they really don't like it. So it's a love or hate kind of dessert. It's this kadaif pastry, which is like, it almost resembles like a shredded kind of wheat. It's a really, really thin pastry that's made from a very fine batter that's drizzled on a hot plate and taken off. So it's like these hairs of pastry. So when they're cooked, they go kind of really crisp and but loads of texture in your mouth when you're biting into it.
0: And like then, strands.
1: Yeah, it's a really kind of special pastry. You can do loads of stuff with the pastry. It's one of my favorite ingredients to use. But it's filled with this kind of salty, stringy cheese mix. So, and then a whole load of sugar syrup is poured over it. So it's kind of like a street food.
2: Yeah.
1: And I do various versions, but when we were in Jordan especially, everywhere we went, they were cooking it, and they were cooking it over live fire, which is the first time that I had seen it cooked over live fire. Usually it's done on these kind of big hot plates. And it's kind of cooked upside down. So you get the pastry mixed with some ghee or clarified butter, or you could also use just regular butter. And the pastry goes in first into this kind of skillet frying pan on the fire.
2: Yeah.
1: And then you put cheese on top. And you kind of start very gently, like, rotating it. And it starts to crisp up, and you slowly see the cheese starting to kind of melt and bubble. And then they take another plate on top, and you flip the whole thing. So the crispy pastry that was touching the kind of base of the fire becomes the top.
2: Yeah.
1: And the cheese goes underneath and then melts fully in that kind of heat.
2: Yeah.
1: And then
2: yeah.
1: you pour a whole load of sugar syrup on top and sprinkle pistachios and sometimes rose petals and, you know, and it's like a celebration food. So you would serve it at big wedding celebrations or big events and stuff like that. And then everyone just gets like a big kind of spoonful. It's very rustic. But doing it on the fire added this like other whole element of like a light whiff of smoke. And you don't, like you say, you don't expect that mm-hmm. from something sweet.
2: Yeah.
1: And just the spectacle of it and doing it kind of at the end of a barbecue when the fire is just starting to mellow. You don't want the heat like too crazy. You want mm-hmm. the charcoal to be kind of nice embers because you really want to crisp that pastry but not burn it.
2: Sure.
1: And it's quite a skill. And these guys, I can do small ones, but these guys do huge platters, yeah. like literally the size of, you know, of a table, a round tabletop of these wow. platters of knafe. It's really an experience.
0: It is amazing theater.
1: Yeah.
0: Like they have, like, especially engagement parties in Jordan, they would have like the knafe guys coming and they will do the whole sort of song and dance and the massive and the flipping of it and giving it to all the guests. It's quite special.
1: It is. And that kind of moment where the sugar syrup hits this boiling thing on the fire and it all sizzles and this smell just goes up. It's really a spectacular thing to see.
2: Oh, amazing. And then you make it. Well, thank you so much for joining us today.
1: It's such a pleasure.
0: Yeah, all our pleasure.
1: Now I'm hungry.
2: Sarit Packer and Itamar Srulovich are the authors of Chasing Smoke, Cooking Over Fire Around the Levant. You can find their recipe for grilled peaches with almond tahini and charred endive at splendidtable.org. Coming up, pitmaster Pat Martin talks about the beautiful barbecue style that's fighting for its survival. I'm Francis Lamb, and this is The Splendid Table from APM.
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2: 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I'm Francis Lamb, and this is The Splendid Table, the show for curious cooks and eaters. I first heard about a little-known West Tennessee-style barbecue maybe 20 years ago when I watched a short documentary called Whole Hog by the Southern Foodways Alliance. It was about a pitmaster named Ricky Parker, and I remember a quote on the DVD case saying, "When it comes to whole hog barbecue, the pitmaster must only be slightly less committed than the pig." It's a great film. And I remember hearing, like 10 years later, that Ricky had passed away. Well, his son, Zach, took over his joint, and I figured, you know, life goes on. Until I was talking to my friend, Pat Martin, who's a great West Tennessee whole hog pitmaster himself. And he was talking about Zach, and he was so glad that he took over the place because Pat didn't want to be one of only two people left in the world doing this style of barbecue. Now, I know Pat well because we worked on his cookbook together, and in it he meticulously lays out how to barbecue all kinds of things, but especially his dear whole hog. And what I didn't realize at the time was he wanted to write the book because he truly fears that this tradition will disappear. And he came by to talk about why. Pat Martin, it's great to talk with you, man.
6: No, it's great to be on, man. It's good to see you, buddy.
2: It's great to see you. So, actually, thinking back to the first time I ever saw you, you were cooking at this huge barbecue festival in New York City, where some people pay literally hundreds of dollars to attend. And I remember you had this massive trailer where you were cooking, what, like four hogs at a time?
6: Six.
2: Six hogs at a time.
6: Three hog pits on each side.
2: So a small village of hogs. And I'm like, okay, this guy is serious. And I remember you telling me that your style of barbecue, your main style, is West Tennessee whole hog. But then I remember, like, down the block, you know, our friend Roddy Scott was from South Carolina and he was cooking whole hogs. And your friend Sam Jones was, you know, on the other side and he was in North Carolina cooking whole hogs. So maybe you can help tell us, really, what is West Tennessee whole hog barbecue?
6: Well, Sam and I like to say a lot of times it's just two different roads getting to the same house. The differences are, I wouldn't say nuanced just because to minimize it, but they, you know, they're not huge, huge differences, you know? Mm-hmm. And also before I get into this, I've asked people like Daniel Vaughn and Robert Moss and some of these people that really dive deep into the history of barbecue on how this giant swath of the South, this whole hog barbecue culture just catapulted over and landed in five or six counties in West Tennessee. Other than just it was a natural area to raise hogs, I really don't know. But nonetheless, that is the culture there is whole hog barbecue. To answer your questions, the differences are we cook larger hogs in West Tennessee. The old timers usually called them sausage hogs, 185 to 200 pounds, whereas in North Carolina, they're really more 150 or less. We're cooking at a lower temperature, 200 degrees, sometimes as low as 190 for a longer time, 24 hours. We pull our meat and we don't chop it together. We cook so low, we don't have the skins in our meat like you would find in North Carolina. And I kind of wish we did because I really love that about that style over there, but we don't. And it's almost like a confit method where the skin turns into a bowl. And if you look at a hog in three different primals, you've got the shoulders, you've got the belly, and you've got the hams. The shoulders have this beautiful balance of collagen and fat to meat ratio. The belly is obviously very heavy in fat, and then the hams are very lean, but they're always the biggest and the most dense meat on the hog. So we're always waiting on the hams. We call it dragging. We're waiting on those hams to get cooked. Well, in doing that, you have to be able to get those hams cooked without overcooking them, but also, more important, without overcooking the shoulder and the belly. Mm-hmm. So it's hard. Cooking whole hog in general is hard, but folks in West Tennessee were always very specific about when they came up and ordered a sandwich, where they wanted the guy to pull their meat from. You know, some people wanted lean meat. That means you pulled from the loin or the ham. Some people wanted fatty meat. Some people wanted fatty meat with extra fat.
2: The good
6: before
2: stuff,
6: they put the slaw on. Yeah, the good stuff. And then, of course, some people just didn't care. But it was never adulterated with sauce or anything, and it was always pulled. And, of course, the one thing that we all share together is slaw always goes on the top of the sandwich. That's definitely the way God meant for it to be. Our sauces are both vinegar-based sauces. I think that barbecue should always be served with some sort of an acidic-based sauce because of the balance. You know, no different than a vinaigrette. There's a fat and an acid in this case, and when it's emulsified, it's this beautiful marriage. In this case, the fat is the meat and the fat within the meat, but also the sticky collagen that's broken down. And that has to have an acid to balance it. So we all use acidic-based sauces. It's just that ours has a little bit of sugar, and it's like a semi-sweet acidic-based sauce. Whereas like in Eastern North Carolina with Sam or Ed Mitchell or any of those guys, it's a savory vinegar-based sauce. There's no sugar in it, you know, and it's salt and a little bit of salt with the vinegar and the black pepper and chili flakes. I guess the last piece of this difference is that we use wood that's predominant to us in our area, in our region of the South, and that's hickory. As you get closer to the ocean, basically once you get on the foothills of the Smoky Mountains on the eastern side, on the North Carolina side, hickory starts to thin out, and it's just predominantly oak. So we use hickory. They use oak. You know, a lot of it's live oak, especially if you get really close to the shore or really close to those counties that are touching the ocean. And that's really about it. It's really about the size of the hog, that we need that skin to protect that belly and that shoulder within its fat that's been rendered in while we're waiting on these hams to get cooked. And then obviously the length of time and the style of wood, the kind of fuel we use.
2: Right on. But after all that, you didn't grow up in Tennessee. You grew up in Mississippi. So how did you fall in love with this style of barbecue?
6: Well, it was even worse than that, between Mississippi and Connecticut. I was born in Memphis. Our family farm, both my parents, both sides of my family are from Corinth, Mississippi. And my dad didn't want to farm. He grew up on our family farm, and that was not his vibe. So he got a degree in finance economics and took a job in Memphis as a bond trader, and eventually was, when I was about almost three, moved us up to Connecticut because he got a job in New York City. And in the summers, we would come back home to the farm. But even still then, you know, we ate barbecue, but it was always Memphis-style barbecue. So my grandfather died right as I started getting into high school, and we moved to Mississippi, and I finished high school in Mississippi, in Kossuth, Mississippi. And when I graduated, my whole family had gone to Mississippi State. My dad played basketball there. My Uncle Hugh Baby played basketball there. The rest of my family went there. I went up to a little school called Freed Hardeman to try to walk on and play basketball up there, and blew an ACL out and made some really bad grades, and none of that happened. But the proximity to Memphis, being about 100 miles away from Memphis, you know, I just showed up for college my freshman year and got registered, went in my dorm room and all that. It's like, okay, let's go find, what does this town have, you know? So we, first thing I went looking for was a barbecue joint. And the first place I went to is a place called Thomas and Webb Barbecue. And as I pulled up, it said Thomas and Webb Whole Hog Barbecue. And went in there, and there was a man named Harold Thomas that ran it. He had a little window, had some Little Debbie's, you know, like little cupcakes and what have you on the counter. Cook machine over here, and right to the right was just those little clip racks. You could put the chips in, you just pulled one off.
2: Yeah.
6: And he asked me what I wanted, and I said, I'd like a sandwich. You know, he said, hot or mild sauce? I said, mild.
2: Yeah.
6: And oh, by the way, behind him was like, I'm not joking, like a 5-gallon jug of kerosene, a weed eater, like in the back, a tool set, you know. And he turned to his right and just picked this piece of cardboard up, and the hog was sitting right there. Like, I'm watching him do it right here. And he just built the sandwich right off the hog. And it was absolutely mesmerizing to me. And I remember I'd gotten into grilling. I'd bought Chris Schlesinger and Doc Willoughby's book, Thrill of the Grill. And Chris had talked about cooking whole hog in his book. And I always wanted to see that or learn how to do it or something. And here it was right before my eyes.
2: Yeah.
6: And so Mr. Harold and I became, he was a very kind man, very gentle. He was just a good guy. And I befriended him pretty fast, and he taught me everything he knew.
2: What was that first sandwich like?
6: Still the best sandwich I've ever had in my life. I can kind of still like taste it now. I remember sitting there going, man, it was the best sandwich I've ever had, I think. Yeah.
2: Yeah. So fast forward, you know, 30-some years later, you have, you know, Martin's Barbecue Joint. You have 9 locations. You specialize in that kind of barbecue, and obviously in each restaurant, you're training people how to cook West Tennessee whole hog barbecue, but you worry about the survival of this style of barbecue. Why is that?
6: So in my opinion, the best way to start that answer is I think the economics of barbecue is broken. You know, when I first landed in Chester County in Henderson, when I was a freshman, there's probably 3,000, 3,500 people in this town, and there were 7 whole hog barbecue joints. There were a couple of them that were open 5-6 days a week, and then the rest of them were open Thursday, Friday, Saturday, always closed on Sundays for church. But it was a supplementary income for, you know, somebody who was farming or, you know, worked at a factory or whatever.
2: Yeah.
6: And now, today, there are none left in that entire county.
2: Wow.
6: And there's actually only 3 of us left in the whole state still cooking West Tennessee style whole hog. And it's obviously me, Zach Parker at Scott's Parker's in Lexington, and Daryl Ramey at Ramey's Whole Hog Barbecue in Parsons, Tennessee. The economics of it, what I mean by that though, is the fact that there is like a cultural pricing effect or something to barbecue in general in the South. It's our peasant food, and people expect it to be cheap. They still expect it to be cheap. Mm-hmm. Now I'm talking about areas that are outside of major metropolitan areas like Nashville is, or Charlotte, or Atlanta, or whatever. Once you get outside of those areas and you start getting into just more rural towns, and it's very much still like it's supposed to be cheap. No matter how much labor and time and whatever it's cost to put into it, it's still supposed to be cheap. And so a lot of these restaurateurs and pitmasters were handcuffed by that and still are. And so they're too afraid to take a 25-cent increase on it. Well, if you think about it, my dad's 75, I'm 50. When my dad graduated high school, college was an option, but not a lot of people took it. Most people just went straight to work. Mm-hmm. You come to my generation, and when we graduated high school, going to college was assumed. Well, if I can go to school, I can make a better living financially than I can working over a pit, hard, arduous labor work, cooking a hog for 22 to 24 hours, and I can only charge $4. Nowadays, guys are up to $4.50 a sandwich. There's no return on that, you know, and so what's the incentive for folks to continue to do that, to take the family torch and carry it on? Well, there's obviously not. So So many barbecue joints just went away. They just fell by the wayside. And I mean, like over the past, like probably two decades, but definitely the past 30 years. So to make it work economically, a lot of these places have gone to just cooking once a week, maybe twice a week, and then reheating it or reconstituting it in a water bath and serving it so they don't have any waste. Well, we all know that the quality of barbecue when it's reheated is nowhere near what it is when it's cooked fresh. And at the same time, I think people have made sauce more important.
2: Yeah, people always think about the sauce as being the thing.
6: Yeah, they talk about the sauce, and that's totally wrong. Sauce should only be no different than a pickle or a slaw. It should be ancillary to help the overall experience of the sandwich or the meal or the plate or whatever you're going to have. But it should not be shoulder to shoulder, neck to neck with all this meat you've worked your butt off to cook. It's almost like that the pork is a vehicle for you to taste their sauce, you know, and everybody's got their secret sauce and secret this, and secrets are a bunch of BS.
2: Yeah.
6: and they are, and the sauces have gotten thicker, and competition barbecue has been the most wonderful thing for taking barbecue out of the South being a regional thing to being really a national food. I really think that barbecue is America's food. We didn't invent barbecue, but we definitely are the country that staked our flag in it. Mm-hmm. But the other thing that's happened with that, with competition barbecue being involved, is these really super sweet, thick tomato-based sauces that cover up meat. So the meat has become less and less important.
2: Yeah. But let me say this. You're saying these places are going out of business because who wants to do sweat and toil for a $4.50 sandwich? What's a Big Mac cost near you?
6: It's funny you ask. It's right at about $4.50. It's actually $4.46 here in Nashville. So yeah, a processed burger is basically neck and neck with a pulled pork sandwich that somebody like Daryl Ramey or Zach Parker or myself have spent 22 to 24 hours cooking. Yeah.
2: That's bonkers.
6: It's crazy. That cultural part needs to get broken apart. You know, where people understand that, you know, Will Harris always says cheap food ain't cheap. And it's not, but good food's not cheap either. And we just have this thing in our mind where barbecue's supposed to be cheap. I mean, I'm telling you, like Zach and I and Daryl are all pretty close friends and, actually really close friends. And we talk about it a lot. And it's just like, man, I need to get more money, but if I do this, they're going to go down to Bobby's Barbecue, who only cooks one time a week. You know, I'm just making up a name, but the customer or the guest will literally come in and be like, I can't believe you've gone up to this much. Your daddy never would have done this. I'm going down here. I don't know if I'll be back or not. I mean, that's the kind of feedback that they get. And it keeps them hostage, you know?
2: Yeah.
6: And, no, and it's not just, like I said, these three, this is a thing, especially in the South. I don't pick your state, but it is a definite thing.
2: Yeah.
6: I mean, we can get away with charging more in cities like Nashville and Atlanta. Right? Because it's just more expected. But outside of the major metropolitan cities, it's not, you just can't get away with it.
2: Yeah.
6: You know?
2: And that would be the ultimate irony if barbecue becomes an urban food and not a country food.
6: Wouldn't it be? That's right.
2: Oh, man. Well, this is all, it's all stuff we got to think about. We got to think about who we're supporting and how we're supporting them. But thanks so much, Pat. It's great to talk with you.
6: Yeah, you too, man. Thanks very much for having me, buddy.
2: Pat Martin is the author of Life of Fire, Mastering the Arts of Pit Cook Barbecue, the Grill, and the Smokehouse. You can find his recipe for grilled green beans with Memphis Dry Rub at splendidtable.org. And look, I mean, chances are you don't have a West Tennessee barbecue place near you to support, but wherever you are, I think Pat's story is a great reminder to go out and support the people who are keeping your local traditions alive. And in the meantime, I hope you have a smoking hot cookout yourself. I'll talk to you next week. The Splendid Table was created by Sally Swift and Lim Rosetto Casper and was made this week by technical producer Jennifer Lukey, producers Erica Romero and Maria Wortel, and managing producer Sally Swift. Jordan Turgeon's our digital producer with help from Thelonix Nguyen, and Lauren Humpert is our senior podcast production manager. Thank you for listening. I'm Francis Lam, and this is APM, American Public Media.
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0: And we are back. It's 10:06 and you're listening to KPCW Park City. My name is Bill. I am with you for the next 3 hours, all the way till 1 o'clock today. Looking forward to having a great time spinning some tunes for you and telling you all about the things happening in and around our area. First off, though, this morning, let's check in on that very nice weather that we're having. It's really nice out there this morning, 74 degrees currently in Old Town Park City. We're going up to 88, not quite as hot as before, but still a little on the warm side for us. Going to keep some clouds in the area. We could see an afternoon thunderstorm or two popping up later this afternoon. 30% chance of that. That's going to be in the late afternoon into the evening hours if it does occur at all. Overnight low of 60 and tomorrow mostly sunny skies with a high of 87. And again, a slight chance of an afternoon storm tomorrow. What we're really looking forward to is towards the end of the week, I am seeing highs in the 70s towards the end of the week. We are looking forward to that. Heber Valley Airport's reporting 77 degrees at the airport and on the way up to 94 today. Again, a few clouds expected, as well as that same chance of an afternoon storm, set that about 30%. And that's going to be later in the afternoon is what we're hoping for. 93 is the high tomorrow, and we'll get down to about 55 tonight. Checking out on the roadways, things are looking good. You know that Kimball Arts Festival is underway. It's going till 6 p.m. today, and that does mean that there are closures of some of the roads. Main Street, Sweet Alley, and Heber Avenue are closed to auto traffic. They're going to reopen sometime tonight after the festival ends and they get everything cleared out. As far as traffic goes, there is a bus lane that has been set up on southbound Deer Valley Drive as you're coming into town, so be aware of that. That extends all the way to the roundabout. And if you do want to come into town and you're looking to park, most of the surface lots are closed, so you're going to have to probably resort to the China Bridge parking garage. You'll enter that and exit that from Marsac, and event rates are in effect. It's $9 per hour. If you don't want to pay that, walking, biking, or busing, those are all great ways to get here. Richardson Flat, Park City High School, and Park City Mountain Resort are great places to stage yourself. And if you do ride your bike in, there is a bike valet service that is available on 7th Street. All right, I think you are up to date, so we can go ahead now and say thank you to our Broadcasters Club members for their very generous support and get onto that Sunday soundtrack.
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0: And if there's anything you want to hear this morning, feel free to give me a call or a text, 435-655-8255. Again, that's 435-655-TALK. I'm going to play it any way you want it. And speaking of, here's Journey.

0: Portugal the Man, Tanana. It's here on KPCW. We also had Journey, Any Way You Want It, to kick off this Sunday morning. Well, let's check in on our KPCW community calendar real quick, because kiddos might not be quite so interested in art, but they might be interested in this one over at the Swanner Eco Center. It's Over and Under the Pond. Explore Swanner's wetlands through crafts, critters, and outdoor play. Come learn what makes the wetlands so important and so full of life. This event is inspired by the children's book Over and Under the Pond by Kate Messner, and activities will highlight pond life, watershed science, and wetland wildlife in fun and engaging ways. Drop by the Eco Center anytime today between 10 a.m. and 1 p.m., so it's going on right now, for a free family program. All right, we'll be right back right after this.
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0: And before we get back to the music, I did get a note handed to me from our news team. It's an update on the Rocky Canyon wildfire. This is for the folks, our good friends over in eastern Summit County. The Rocky Canyon wildfire is burning in the East Canyon area. According to the Summit County Sheriff's Office, at this time, there are no evacuation orders or advisories for Summit County. State Route 65 closures are being put into place as a precaution. Fire resources may be seen in the Hennifer area as crews stage there for easier access to the fire. The fire will be closely monitored by Summit County Emergency Management and the North Summit Fire District, and we'll let you know if there are any updates coming your way. All right, let's go ahead and get back to the music now. Here's a local artist. You know we love supporting our local artists here at your favorite local radio station. This is Jack Wakely. His song is Roller Coaster.

0: Well, now it's a party. We got Marvin Gaye there. Get to Give It Up here on KPCW. We also had B.B. Stockwell's latest When You Know and local boy Jack Wakely with Roller Coaster. Well, we have reached the midpoint of the hour. Let's open up some Lost and Found files. That's right, half past every hour during our music day, we check inside the Lost and Found files. That's right, no X-Files here, we've got Lost and Found files. And we actually had a success story this morning. We were able to reunite some items, and it works, folks. And we want to tell you what we've got on the Lost and Found today. Grant is looking for Warby Parker silver-framed glasses, lost those over in Willow Creek on the 5th. 415-794-1909. Tyler has found a new black Motorola Razr flip phone that was at the Park City Brewing parking lot on the 6th. If you think you might have dropped it there and you think it's yours, give Tyler a call, 435-631-1897. And Eugene is looking for a Garmin bike device, lost it somewhere here in Park City on the 2nd, 410-960-5092. 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
0: Well, a nice summer day calls for a little Buffett. How about this one? It's Finn's.

0: That is Jade Bird. It's here on KPCW. We also had Kings of Leon with Mustang Cake, your morning Sunday slice of cake there. Never There, and Jimmy Buffett kicking things off on that great set of music with Fins. Let me tell you what's coming up Monday morning on Mountain Money. Roger and Kevin will speak with Renee Jones about her new book, Untamed Unicorns, Why Startup Finance is Broken and How to Fix It. Then they'll speak with Andrew Freed about the upcoming Chef's Table Festival Park City. It's kind of like Sundance for foodies. Yum. And they'll have all that and more on Mountain Money. That's Monday mornings in the 9 a.m. hour right here on KPCW.
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0: All right, let's get back to the music now with a Fresh Track Friday replay. It's from Matt Berninger. It's Martini Me, Fatso.

And I'm just a sucker for that song. It's Starbuck with Moonlight Feels Right. We also had Noah Kahan's latest in there with Doors and Matt Berninger, Martini Me Fatso. That was a Fresh Track Friday replay. All right, we got time for one more to round out this 10 o'clock hour. Let's do a little Badfinger.

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0: And we are back. It's 11:06. You're listening to KPCW Park City. Bill here with you on this Sunday morning. I'm sticking around till 1 o'clock today. Bobby comes in after that, and then after that is Kenny, taking you all the way till 6 o'clock. That's right. You got Billy, Bobby, and Kenny, all your best friends to get you through our music day all the way till 6 o'clock. All Songs Considered is at 6 o'clock, Alt Latinos at 6:30, and Joe Neff comes in. She's got your Mountain Town Sound 7 to 10 p.m. tonight, and as always, Joe does This Day in Music during her show, 15 and 45 minutes past each hour. You'll always want to tune in for that. Lots of fun in that show during Joe's shift, 7 to 10 p.m. tonight. Well, taking a look at our weather, it is starting to warm up just a little bit out there. 80 degrees here in Old Town Park City. We're on our way up to 88. We do have a 30% chance of an afternoon storm forming later this afternoon, probably sometime after 3 p.m. if it does happen. That'll extend into the evening hours. Overnight low of 60, and tomorrow we're looking at mostly sunny skies, high of 87, with another slight chance of an afternoon storm forming later in the day. Heber Valley Airport's reporting 79 degrees on the way up to 94 today. Again, that same chance of an afternoon storm forming this afternoon or this evening. Overnight low of 55 and tomorrow high of 93. 20% chance of things happening tomorrow afternoon. What we're really looking forward to is the end of the week. Looks like we got a cold front coming in. That's right. We might be having highs in the 70s by the end of the week. That is going to be gorgeous. Well, if you're coming into town, the roadways are looking pretty good. No major incidents or accidents or traffic to report, but the Kimball Arts Festival is going on here on Main Street in Old Town. There are some street closures. Main Street, Sweet Alley, and Heber Avenue are closed to auto traffic. They're going to be reopening sometime tonight after the festival ends. There is a shift of traffic patterns on Deer Valley Drive southbound as you're coming into town. It is down to one lane as another lane is dedicated for the buses. It's a dedicated bus lane. And most of the surface lots in Old Town are closed, so if you are coming in and want to park, it's the China Bridge parking garage. You'll have to enter that off of Marsac. Event rates are in effect. It's $9 per hour, but you know what's free? The bus, your bike, or walking. Those are all free, and the bus is a great way to get here. Richardson Flat, Park City High School, or Park City Mountain Resorts are great places to stage yourself. All right, let's go ahead and say thank you to our Broadcasters Club members for their support. We'll be right back.
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0: And we do want to keep everybody updated on what's happening in the eastern parts of our listening areas, as that Rocky Canyon fire is now estimated at 2,800 acres and 0% contained. Crews are working to secure the perimeter with bulldozers, roads, and aviation support. And homes from White Crossing to East Canyon Dam may be impacted by the burn operation being conducted by firefighters. Please be aware of increased firefighter activity and possible smoke in that area. And also, you may want to leave the area. Shelter is set up at Trojan Century Center. That's at 699 East Young Street in Morgan. Residents are encouraged to stay alert, follow any instructions from emergency personnel, and avoid entering the burn operation area. Please share this update with your neighbors who may be affected. And there are some road closures associated. That's Highway 66 in Porterville, State Road 65 in Hennifer. That's at mile mark 22 all the way to Highway 66. The cause of the fire remains under investigation, and we will keep you updated throughout the day today as more information comes available. All right, let's go ahead and get to the music now with a little Michael Jackson to get things started.

0: Greg Allman's I'm No Angel here on KPCW. We also had Michael Jackson kicking things off. Rock with you. Great start to our 11 o'clock hour on this Sunday morning. Well, before we continue, city officials are wanting us to remind folks, bikers, runners, and pedestrians to please avoid the construction zone on State Route 224. There are a number of ongoing projects underway, and it's very dangerous for you and the construction workers if the detours are ignored. Please don't walk, bike, hop, skip, or jump through any of the construction zones that are well marked with detour signs, and please follow them. All right, we're going to take a quick break. We'll be right back after this.
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0: And again, we do want to remind folks that homes in about the Rocky Canyon fire out on the eastern part of our listening area, that homes from White's Crossing to East Canyon Dam could be impacted. They do have a shelter that is set up at Trojan Century Center, 699 East Young Street in Morgan, and we are encouraging folks to stay alert and follow any instructions. We'll try to keep you updated as best we can, whether on the air or through social media posts. And do be advised, there are some road closures as well as you're heading into the canyon. Highway 66 and State Route 65 are impacted as well. We'll keep you updated. And with that, let's go ahead and jump back into some music. We got, we'll hear one from Warren Zevon coming up. We got Jesse Wells, his latest, and we're going to kick things off with Pink Floyd, It's Brain Damage.

fatigue is on the grass. The lunatic is on the grass.

0: dwells in there, won't you come out tonight? That's his latest effort, and Pink Floyd's Brain Damage kicking things off. It's not Dark Side of the Moon, it's on Dark Side of the Moon, but the song is Brain Damage. All right, we have reached the midpoint of the hour. Let's go ahead and open up some Lost and Found files. All right, let's go ahead and see what we can do to get things back where they belong today. We've already reunited one item this morning. We want to do some more, like Kara, who is looking for pink Smith Bobcat sunglasses. Lost those back in July. Might have left them on the High Valley Transit number 10 bus. 973-303-1918. If you happen to have those, want to help Kara out. And as always, if you lose something on the bus, we do have phone numbers for the bus services and their lost and founds. If you want to check them out, that's on our kpcw.org page where the lost and found is. Also, we have Sadie. She's lost a key fob with a smallish gold key attached that was over at the outlet mall or Wendy's back on the second, 435-709-1283. And Mary has found an ID. It's for Christopher Ott from Vermont. Also got some credit cards and insurance card. If you're Christopher Ott or know Christopher Ott and want to get your stuff back, give Mary a call. 435-640-8549. 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
0: And again, with a shelter in place or a shelter being set up in eastern Summit County around Morgan County line as well for that Rocky Canyon fire, we do want to keep folks updated. Homes from White Crossings to East Canyon Dam may be impacted by the operations that are being conducted by firefighters. Shelter is set up at Trojan Century Center, that's 699 East Young Street in Morgan, and residents are encouraged to stay alert, follow any instructions from emergency personnel, avoid entering the burn operation area, and there are some associated road closures. You're going to want to check UDOT or your other favorite map to find out what roads are being impacted. It looks like Highway 66 and SR 65 in that area are the ones being affected. We'll keep you alerted as best we can on air as well as on our socials, so check in frequently. All right, let's go ahead and get back to the music now. We've got an upcoming concert. It is going to be Train in Concert coming to Utah First Credit Union Amphitheater in West Valley. That's going to be this Wednesday. Is it this Wednesday? No, it's in two Wednesdays, August 19th. August 19th, Train coming to town, and let's get a little taste of what you might hear

0: Man, do I love that one. I discovered that one listening to KPCW back in the day. It's Joe Harmon's Win in the Night Hour, song I would have never found on my own. That's why I listen to this great radio station. We also had the Ocean Blue in there, Between Something and Nothing, and Train with Hey Soul Sister. Again, Train coming to the Utah First Credit Union Amphitheater on August 19th, if you want to check them out. Let's check in on our community calendar, where the community is invited to join Intermountain Health for the grand opening of the new cancer center at Park City Hospital. That's going to be on Thursday, August 20th, 5 to 8 p.m. The new facility brings expanded cancer center or cancer services closer to home for residents of the Wasatch Back, including radiation oncology, PET imaging, chemotherapy, infusion therapy, and coordinated support services all in one location. Guests will have the opportunity to tour the center, meet the members of the cancer care team, and learn more about the resources available to patients and families throughout their cancer journey. Again, that is going to be Thursday, August 20th, 5 to 8 p.m.
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0: And again, with that Rocky Canyon fire affecting parts of our eastern Summit County and our listening area, we do want to keep you informed that residents from White's Crossing to East Canyon Dam are in go status for evacuation. Residents in the area should leave their homes immediately. A shelter is available at Morgan High School's Trojan Century Center. That's located at 699 East Young Street in Morgan, Utah. 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All right, let's get back to the music now, keeping things rolling along with Role Model. It's the new one from them, High Hopes 3000.

That's a good one from Sierra Ferrell. That's Dollar Bill Bar. We also have The Cure in there, Boys Don't Cry, and Role Model, their latest High Hopes 3000. All right, we are rolling our way to noon. How about doing it with the king? You're the devil in disguise.

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0: Good afternoon. It's 12:06. You're listening to KPCW Park City. Bill here with you for one more hour, and then I'm going to turn it over to Bobby and Kenny to get you through the rest of the afternoon today. That's right. You got Billy, Bobby, and Kenny, all your best friends from elementary school, on the mic today to help you out through this Sunday afternoon, playing lots of great Mountain Town sound. Having a good time doing it, too. While we're at it, let's go ahead and tell you what's happening out in the world, like with the weather. 85 degrees already here in Old Town Park City. We're not supposed to get a whole lot warmer. 88 is the forecast high. We'll see. 30% chance of an afternoon storm forming later this afternoon. Saying mainly after 3 p.m. is when we can start looking for that, and extending into the evening hours. Overnight low of 60, and tomorrow high of 87. 20% chance of an afternoon storm tomorrow. In the Heber Valley, we've got 87 degrees on the way up to 94. That same 30% chance of some afternoon storms later this afternoon and into the evening. Overnight low of 55, and tomorrow mostly sunny with a high of 93. 20% chance of some afternoon thunderstorms forming. Looking out on the roadways, things are looking good. A little bit of slowdown along Deer Valley Drive, as they do have that dedicated bus lane for the Kimball Arts Festival that's going on here on Main Street in Old Town Park City. So a little bit of a slowdown. Doesn't look like it's too bad of an impact out there. We do want to remind folks that Main Street, Sweet Alley, and Heber Avenue are still closed to auto traffic, and they're not going to reopen until sometime tonight after everything has ended and tents are cleared out and all that. If you are coming in to town and you're looking for parking, most of the surface parking lots around the Main Street area are closed. So China Bridge is going to be where you're going to have to park. You'll enter off of Marsac. Event rates are in effect. It's $9 an hour all the way until the festival ends at 6 p.m. tonight. Of course, you can always walk, bike, or take the bus for free. That's right, it is free. Richardson Flat, Park City High School, and Park City Mountain Resort are the recommended areas to stage yourself, but you can catch it at your favorite stop as well. And if you are biking, there is a bike valet service that is available on 7th Street, so come on in and have a good time checking out the local art scene, as well as the scene from around the country. Lots of great artists out there. I got to check it out Friday night at Locals Night. It was worth seeing. All right, let's take this quick break. Come back. I'm going to tell you a little bit more information right after this.
1: 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KPCW would like to recognize Broadcasters Club members Kip and Mary Freeman, Roger Goldman and Rana Tottenen, Jeff and Eileen Heckman, Eric Hitzelberger and Sheila Jackson. 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
0: And before we get to the music, I do want to remind folks in our Eastern Summit County area, that is part of our area, there is that Rocky Canyon fire that is still ongoing, and residents from White's Crossing to East Canyon Dam are in a go status for evacuation. That's right, evacuation is a go in that area. Residents should leave their homes immediately. A shelter is available at Morgan High School's Trojan Century Center that's located in 699 East Young Street in Morgan, and KPCW is working with officials to monitor the situation, and we're going to provide updates as we can. Always, you can find them on social media, Facebook, Instagram, Twitter, or on the kpcw.org, and we'll also try to break in with information as we have it. All right, let's get to the music now. We got the latest from Cage the Elephant. This is Beaches in Tennessee.

0: Taking a ride in that voodoo Cadillac. It's Southern Culture on the Skids. We also had the latest from Cage the Elephant, and that one, it was Beaches in Tennessee. Well, you can join Basin Recreation's Open Space Team for a hands-on Critter Creek Biosurvey and discover the fascinating world of aquatic macroinvertebrates. 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Glad you asked. It's Friday, August 14th. That's right, it's this Friday, 10 a.m. to 12 p.m. It's at the East Canyon Creek Trailhead. 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
0: Before we get back to the music, I do want to invite you to send me your request, 435-655-8255. Again, 435-655-TALK. If I've got it, I'm going to get it on the air for you as soon as I can. All right, let's go ahead and keep things rolling right along here. Got Peter Gabriel.

That's Hannah Kamler, based out of Salt Lake City, Utah. Hold me in the kitchen. You probably see Hannah around town quite frequently. One of our favorites here. Also had Ryan Adams, Gonna Make You Love Me, and Peter Gabriel, Shock the Monkey, kicking off that great

0: set of music. All right, we're at the midpoint of the hour. That means it's lost and found time. All right, let's go ahead and see what we've got in Lost and Found today. We've got Asa, who has found a brown wallet that says BMF on it. I'm wondering if that's an abbreviation for something you might have seen or heard on Pulp Fiction. If you have that wallet that says BMF on it and you lost it back in the third in Heber City at the Old Mill Village area, 435-324-2629 is the number to call and claim it. Rich is looking for an iPad in a black Otter case. Lost that back in July, hoping to find it. It was at the Velvet Room on Main Street, 435-714-9885. And Susan is looking for a lost key for a Fox rental car. She may be long gone already, but we're going to try to get it back anyhow. Whole Foods is where this was back on July 31st, 650-520-6419. 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
0: Well, I do want to remind folks that with the Rocky Canyon fire affecting parts of Eastern Summit County in our listening area, as well as parts of Morgan County, there is an evacuation that's in effect. Residents from White's Crossing to East Canyon Dam are in go status for evacuation, and residents in that area should leave their homes immediately. A shelter is available at Morgan High School's Trojan Century Center, located at 699 East Young Street in Morgan, Utah. And there are some road impacts as well affecting, looks like, Highway 66 and State Road 65 in the canyon area. You'll want to check UDOT or your favorite map service before you get out and drive in those areas. KPCW is working with officials to monitor the situation and provide updates as we can, and we will keep you updated via social media, kpcw.org, and of course, I'll break in when I can on air. All right, let's go ahead and get back to the music now. This is a band called Handmouth. The song is Tiger Blood.

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1: Well, if you weren't in a good mood before that, you are now. It's Colby Calais, Brighter Than the Sun. We also had Paul Simon, Late in the Evening, and Handmouth, their song, Tiger Blood. Well, I'll tell you what's coming up Tuesday morning on the next This Green Earth. Claire and Seth go deep into urban seascapes around the world with marine ecologist Eliza Heary. They will talk about kelp and underwater creatures who are not only surviving but actually thriving in these environments. Then they speak with climate scientist Dr. Shahir Masri about his book On the Road for Climate Action, A Story of Science, Activism, and an American Adventure. That's all on the next This Green Earth. It's Tuesdays in the 9 a.m. hour right here on KPCW. 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
1: Well, I can't believe it. It's already the last shift of the day, or last set of the day of my shift. And then Bobby's going to be coming in at 1 o'clock, and I'm going to get things started with some classic Elvis Costello. It's Radio Radio.

That's a little hint for you, because I do see traffic starting to build out there, and I do see the parking garage is starting to get full. If you're coming into town today, you're going to want to get on that bus, maybe get a little kiss on the bus. It's The Replacements right here on KPCW. We also had Tiger Lewis in there and a song called Use Me. That was a Fresh Track Friday replay. And then Elvis Costello and the Attractions kick things off with their classic Radio Radio. All right, I'm going to rock my way to the 1 o'clock hour now with Ali Venable. This is Money and Power.

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3: Well, the time is now 1 o'clock, and that music means it's time for me to step aside. Bobby's in the house. He's ready to take you through the first couple of hours of this afternoon, and then he's got Kenny coming in behind him. We're going to have a good time the rest of the afternoon. Thanks for tuning in and spending some time with me today. I will be back Friday morning for the community campfire, and Saturday morning we'll be doing this all again as well. 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Have a great rest of your Sunday, and we will chat with you soon. 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
4: Live from NPR News in Washington, I'm Linda Kenyon. Israeli Prime Minister Benjamin Netanyahu is rejecting the 15-point plan for Gaza, which was discussed with the United States. Netanyahu says Israeli forces will not withdraw until Hamas is fully disarmed. Anas Baba reports from Gaza.
5: Speaking at the opening of a government meeting Sunday, Netanyahu said Israel rejects the roadmap and will not carry out any withdrawal until Hamas gives up all its weapons. He called for what he described as real disarmament, not fictitious disarmament. The position puts Israel at odds with last month's roadmap from President Trump's Board of Peace, which envisions Hamas disarmament alongside a phased Israeli military withdrawal and a transition toward Palestinian government. That dispute comes as Israel still controls roughly 70% of Gaza, according to Palestinian officials and aid agencies. Netanyahu also said that, as long as he remains prime minister, there will be no Palestinian state in Gaza or the West Bank. Anas Baba, NPR News, Gaza.
4: A lackluster jobs report last week continues to raise questions about the state of the economy. But Kevin Hassett, who heads the White House Economic Council, tells CNN's State of the Union things are looking up, especially when it comes to oil prices.
6: Prices are still higher than we would like, but we've taken a lot of steps so that when the Gulf situation is resolved, that we can expect prices to go way, way down.
4: Hassett also says the overall economy is, in his words, really, really booming. Just after the Supreme Court overturned Roe v. Wade, more people sought long-term and permanent birth control options. As NPR's Selena Simmons-Duffin reports, abortion restrictions don't seem to be influencing those decisions quite as much anymore.
7: Dr. Caitlin Bernard is an OBGYN in Indiana, which has had a strict abortion ban for years. She says right after the ban took effect, her patients talked about it when considering birth control options. Now,
8: nobody is really talking about abortion bans. Nobody really is thinking about them. Then other things that help you decide whether or not to use contraception are more top of mind.
7: Things like health insurance coverage or potential side effects. Bernard says more than abortion restrictions, social media influencers disparaging hormonal birth control is something her patients are talking about these days. Selena Simmons-Duffin, NPR News.
4: The U.S. Coast Guard says the operator of the boat that capsized in New York Harbor, killing a mother and her infant daughter, is facing criminal charges. Authorities also are investigating whether the boat was chartered illegally. The speedboat overturned last night near Liberty Island, home of the Statue of Liberty. 12 people were rescued from the water before police arrived. Police divers later located the 27-year-old woman and 5-month-old girl in the water. They were pronounced dead. You're listening to NPR. This summer marks the first time in 60 years that no original members of the Grateful Dead are touring, following the death earlier this year of co-founder Bob Weir. Other musicians are keeping the Dead's music alive. NPR's Isabella Gomez Sarmiento reports.
9: Graham Lesh was literally born into the Grateful Dead. His dad, Phil Lesh, was the band's bassist. This summer, Graham Lesh has been playing Dead tribute shows across the country. Lesh is one direct inheritor of the Dead's legacy, but he doesn't want to be its solitary keeper. He says the hundreds of Grateful Dead cover bands across the country give him hope for the future.
10: What we can do is sort of bring all these other musicians in and provide a place for them to be in the band and to take the music and then maybe go out and spread the good word.
9: That way, hopefully, the music will never stop. Isabella Gomez Sarmiento, NPR News.
4: Spider-Man Brand New Day continues its breakneck pace at the movie theaters, collecting more than $144 million domestically over its second weekend at the box office. Since its release, it has accrued more than $1.6 billion worldwide in just 10 days' time. The Odyssey also crossed the $1.1 billion mark this weekend, including nearly $32 million domestically in just 4 weekends into its release. It took only 7 days to become the highest-grossing movie of the year, achieving a new career best for director Christopher Nolan. I'm Linda Kenyon, NPR News in Washington.
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11: Hey, everybody. Bobby Small sitting in here for a couple of hours. It's the last day for the Kimball Arts 57th Festival, so get on out here if you haven't seen it so you can say you did. Wanted to let you know about the weather. It is 87 degrees right now in Park City, and it's going to go down to a low today of 60. Then it's going to be staying in the high 80s pretty much the whole week. Monday we got 86, 86 on Tuesday, 79 on Wednesday, so we're going to get a little bit of a break, 75 on Thursday. On the downside, we've got 60 degrees tonight, tomorrow night, 59 on Tuesday, and a low of 54 on Wednesday night. So we're kind of getting towards the dog days of August. All right, up next, let's see. We've got Double Vision by Foreigner, then Back on the Change Gang by Pretenders, and then we'll give you some more information about things going on around town. And we'll get more music after that.
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3: All right, everybody, it is time for the local update on the Rocky Canyon fire. KPCW is working with officials to monitor this fire burning in Summit and Morgan counties. Updates, evacuation notices, and shelter locations will be included below when they become available. By the way, this is under kpcw.org, the local news. The Summit County Sheriff's Office said in a community meeting will be held Sunday, August, that's tonight, at 7 p.m. for Hennifer residents and those impacted by the Rocky Canyon fire. This meeting will be held at the LDS Meeting House at 709 North Main Street. Officials said to note that the meeting will not include a formal Q&A. However, officials will be available for individual breakout discussions following the meeting. So here is a little bit of information on the evacuations. White's Crossing to East Canyon Dam. Residents from White's Crossing to East Canyon Dam are in a go status for evacuation. Residents in this area should leave their homes immediately. A shelter is available at Morgan High School's Trojan Century Center, located at 699 East Young Street in Morgan, Utah. Bring pet carriers if you have them. Larger farm animals can be accommodated at the county fairgrounds. Okay, that's it for now. So back to the music. First song will be We Might As Well Be Strangers by Weezer. Second up is I Want to Be Sedated by the Ramones, and Elderly Berry Wine by the group called Wednesday. And we will have time for one more song.

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1: All right, so first up on the Lost and Found, Tyler has found a new black Motorola Razr flip phone. Flip phone, new. That's interesting. Over by Park City Brewing parking lot, over the top of Main Street, I believe. Phone number 435-631-1897. Grant lost some glasses, Warby Parker silver-framed glasses, over Willow Creek area, 415-794-1997.

0: 1909. 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Phone number 435-640-8549. These and a lot more can be found out on our website, kpcw.org, community tab, and then lost and found. 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Let's see. I'll get you the address here at the next break. Okay, so up next we have It's a Mistake by Men at Work, and then Put Your Records On by Corrine Bailey Ray, and we'll have time for one more.
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0: Okay, one additional note. That meeting tonight is at 709 North Main Street in the LDS Meeting House. So check that out. It should be streamed on live as well. You're going to online as well. But check that up via Google and you'll figure it out.

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2: Okay, Dancing Queen came in from a request on our hotline from Beth Ann down in Beverly Hills. By the way, I wanted to remind you that you can always call us if you have any updates or you have a question about what's going on with these fires. What I did want to tell you is that two things. Number one, there is a shelter available at Morgan High School's Trojan Century Center located on 699 East Young Street in Morgan, Utah. There are some roads also affected, Highway 66 and State Road 65 in the canyon. 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Okay, up next, we've got Shout by Tears for Fears, Too Many Places, The Brothers
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1: 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NPR News will be next. We're going to keep you guys up to date on anything going on in the fires over in Summit and Morgan County. 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So one thing I did want to remind you is that this evening is the update out in Hennifer. And what else do we have going here? We've got some highways that are blocked up on Highway 66 and State Road 65. So before you start driving around, check it out on the map for open roads.
2: Live from NPR News in Washington, I'm Linda Kenyon. Democrats in Wisconsin hold primary elections on Tuesday, and the governor's race is crucial. NPR's Mara Liasson tells us why.
3: The reason why the stakes are so high in the Wisconsin governor's race for Democrats is not only that Wisconsin is a swing state, actually, it was the closest swing state in 2024. But the likely Republican nominee for governor, Tom Tiffany, who's a member of Congress, voted to overturn the 2020 election back in January of 2021. He denied the 2020 presidential election.
2: The Democratic candidate is progressive Francesca Hahn, who is polling way ahead. Russia and Ukraine carried out a series of airstrikes that killed and wounded civilians on both sides of the conflict. As NPR's Greg Myrie reports, the two militaries currently have extensive air power, but are not nearly as strong when it comes to air defenses.
4: In Ukraine, a Russian missile hit a high-rise apartment building in the northeastern city of Kharkiv, a short distance from the Russian border. Local officials said three Ukrainians were killed and more than 30 wounded. Across that border in southern Russia, Ukrainian drone attacks killed five people and injured more than two dozen in the Belgorod region, the Associated Press reported. Ukraine says it's desperately short of U.S.-made missile interceptors and has no reliable way of defending against the nightly missile strikes. However, Ukraine's offensive drones are now capable of reaching deep inside Russia, where Russian forces usually shoot down some, but not all of them. Greg Myrie, NPR News, Kyiv.
2: Trading on Wall Street this week will likely be dominated by the latest inflation report. NPR's Raphael Naum says this latest figure will come at a time of economic uncertainty.
5: A big question is whether we'll see inflation pick up again after a fairly benign report for June. The Federal Reserve last month kept interest rates steady, but it was a divided vote, with some policymakers believing the central bank should have raised them. But a rate hike is still very much on the table. A lot will depend on what happens with inflation. It may not be an easy call, though. A report last week showed significant weakness in the labor market, and that could make some policymakers hesitant to raise rates at a time of weak employment. The Fed has some time, though. Its next policy meeting is not until September. Rafael Nam, NPR News.
2: British Columbia has declared a state of emergency as a fast-moving wildfire forced more than 20,000 people from communities in Western Canada. More than 100 wildfires have been burning across the province, nearly half of them out of control, amid hot, windy weather and prolonged drought. The entire community of Summerland was evacuated overnight, along with 8,000 people in and around nearby Peachland. You're listening to NPR. Typhoon Dolphin has landed in China after sweeping through Japan's Okinawa Prefecture. It hit China's east coast in the province of Zhujiang. NPR's Jennifer Pak is there, and she has this report.
6: I'm about 120 miles west from the Yuhuan coast, where Typhoon Dolphin landed late this afternoon. And the rain here has been nonstop. The typhoon also brought strong winds, triggering flood warnings across eastern China. At least a million people have been evacuated from their homes in high-risk areas. State broadcaster CCTV reports some train services were suspended and over 1,700 flights were canceled in multiple cities. China's National Meteorological Center has issued a red alert for torrential rains over the next couple of days, with Zhejiang expected to be hit the hardest. Jennifer Pak, NPR News, Jinhua City, Zhejiang Province.
2: Today marks 81 years since the U.S. atomic bombing of the Japanese city of Nagasaki. In a ceremony, Mayor Shiro Suzuki called nuclear weapons absolute evil, and he said Japan's government must adhere to post-war non-nuclear principles. Meanwhile, Japan's prime minister has been looking into revising the country's defense policy and further boosting its military offensive capabilities. Mayor Suzuki said the atomic bombings of Hiroshima and Nagasaki show that humans can cross the line. There are roughly 91,000 survivors from the Nagasaki attack. The average age is 86 years old. I'm Linda Kenyon, NPR News in Washington.
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1: Okay, a couple of notes here. The weather right now in Heber is 90 degrees, dropping all the way down to 55 a little later. There may be a chance of some thunderstorms pretty much all week, but nothing really, really strong. On the high side, tomorrow 92, Tuesday, then 86, and wrapping it up to 81 degrees on what I can see on the weather map. As far as the same scenario for Park City, well, it dropped down 2 degrees. It's now 85 degrees. Going down tonight to 60, same as Heber, a chance of some showers, mostly cloudy tonight. Tomorrow it will be 86, then 88, and 79 on Wednesday. On the low side, we're going to be pretty much stuck on 60 degrees, except Tuesday night might get down to 59. And that's it. Okay, that last song we heard was Champagne Corolla by Justin Towns Earl, just in case you didn't know who that was. That is Steve Earle's son. One of his famous songs is Copperhead Road, which is a great tune if you want to check it out.
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1: 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And let's see, we've got Never Looked So Good to Me Before by Kate McLeod.

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2: All righty. So coming up, we're going to play three more songs for you. This is our last setup until 3 o'clock when I believe Kenny is coming in. But I wanted to give you an update. Hogback Summit remains in a ready status for possible evacuation from the Rocky Canyon fire. Closures and road impacts, we did go over this, but SR 66 and SR 65 from Hennifer are also closed. The north end of East Canyon State Park, including Dixie Creek Campground and day use area, is under an evacuation order. Power outages. Rocky Mountain Power reported that this morning at 10:48, customers were without power. Power is expected to be restored not until 11 a.m. on Tuesday, August 11th, so plan accordingly. And let's see, Rocky Mountain Canyon Fire estimated to be 2,800 acres. Don't go over there if you don't have to. In fact, don't go over there at all. Okay. Let's see, one more thing. Mountain Money, tomorrow morning, we've got Roger and Kevin speak with Renee Jones about her new book, Untamed Unicorns, Why Startup Finance is Broken and How to Fix It. Then they'll talk with Andrew Freed about the upcoming Chef's Table Festival, Park City. It's kind of a Sundance for foodies. All this and more, Monday morning at 9 a.m. on Mountain Money, only here on KPCW. Okay, up next we have Ironic by Alanis Morissette and Midnight City by M83.

like 10,000 spoons when all you need is a knife. It's meeting the man of my dreams and then meeting his beautiful wife. And isn't it ironic?

Okay, those were two beautiful songs, but we're going to slide in a little rock and roll, Don't Pass Me By, a Beatles song, Rocked Up by the Georgia Satellites. Turn it up.

0: Have you lost or found something? 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
1: Okay, these next three were all lost. Aisha lost a brown wallet that says BMF on it in Heber City. 435-324-2629. Eugene lost a Garmin bike device in Park City. Lost 410-960-5092. And Sadie lost a key fob with a smallish gold key attached over at the outlet malls or Wendy's, 435-709-1283. There's about 10 others on here that I couldn't get to, but you can check it out anytime you want on kpcw.org and go to the community tab and Lost and Found, and it'll all make sense to you. Okay, up next, we have a special request from Tracy right here in the studio, and the song is called Good Thing Going On by Matt Kearney and Abby Cohen. Then next we've got Dry Spell by Casey Musgraves and Babylon by David Gray. Hope you enjoy these.
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3: Paper checks might feel a little bit vintage nowadays, kind of retro, but that's not necessarily bad.
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1: Tune in Monday morning during the local news hour for the latest Wasatch Back construction update, covering transportation projects and road impacts throughout our community. The Wasatch Back construction update is brought to you in part by High Valley Transit.
2: Okay, so this Green Earth, that is on Tuesday, you will be able to hear the following. Claire and Seth go deep into urban seascapes around the world with marine biologist Elsa Harry. They will talk about kelp and underwater creatures who are not only surviving but actually thriving in these environments. Then they'll speak with climate scientist Dr. Shashir Masri about his book, On the Road for Climate Action, A Story of Science, Activism, and an American Adventure. That is all next week on Tuesday, This Green Earth at 9 a.m. right here on KPCW. I have nothing new to report on the fire other than there is a town hall meeting at 7 o'clock today, and it is streamed, but I don't know exactly how to get to it for you, but I'm sure Google will help you with that. Okay, up next, we've got Dreams by the Cranberries, Thrill of the Chase by Philip Michael Scales, and Crazy on You and or Rack 'em Up by Johnny Lang. It's been Bobby Small sitting in for somebody here the last 2 hours. Hope you have a great, great next week. Wanted to remind you that the Arts Festival is open for 3 more hours, so get on over there and check it out. Or you have to wait till next year.

0: on the next This Green Earth. Seth and I go into urban seascapes with marine ecologist Eliza Heary. We talk about kelp and underwater creatures who are not only surviving, but actually thriving in this environment. Then we speak with climate scientist Dr. Shahir Masri about his book, On the Road for Climate Action, a story of science, activism, and an American adventure. That's all on This Green Earth, Tuesday in the 9 a.m. hour, right here on KPCW. Don't miss it.
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2: 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This is the top of the hour, so NPR is coming up next. I've been with you the last 2 hours. I had a blast. We got Kenny coming in here. He's going to be playing some good music and filling you in on things going on with the fire and so what. Please stay here and take a listen. I wanted to remind you that we've only have 3 more hours left on the Kimball Art Festival for this year, so you can go by and catch the last a bit of the artist. And let's see, what else can I tell you? Oh, I looked up on Google, do Summit County and Hennifer, and it will tell you how to listen in on the meeting taking place at 7 o'clock tonight. Thank you very much, and have a good rest of your week.
3: Live from NPR News in Washington, I'm Janine Herbst. Iran says it won't negotiate directly with the United States unless the Trump administration honors an agreement reached in June. The Memorandum of Understanding, or MOU, called for limits on Tehran's nuclear program in exchange for sanctions relief. NPR's Hadil Al-Shalchi has more from Istanbul.
4: Speaking to reporters, Iranian Foreign Minister Abbas Araghchi said that Iran was exchanging messages via intermediaries, but that he would not call the process a negotiation with the U.S. He said that the brokers were trying to find a way back to talks. Qatar and Pakistan have been the main mediators in the process. The U.S. broke a 60-day ceasefire that was stipulated in the Memorandum of Understanding when it began a new wave of strikes on Iran in July. Araghchi said that an agreement between Iran and Oman to open the Strait of Hormuz was in its final stage. Iran has said that the opening of the strait is contingent on conditions, including the U.S. going back to the June agreement. Hadil Al-Shalchi, NPR News, Istanbul.
3: Water levels at the nation's largest reservoir have reached their lowest level ever. From member station KJZZ, Alex Hager reports Lake Mead hasn't been this low since it was filled around 90 years ago.
5: The Hoover Dam straddles the Arizona-Nevada border and holds back water from the Colorado River to create the reservoir. Its water flows to big cities like Las Vegas, Los Angeles, and Phoenix, plus a massive agriculture industry that puts produce on grocery shelves across the country. Climate change and drought have been cutting into those backup supplies for about 26 years, and policymakers have struggled to respond with a plan that reins in demand. The federal government has been working on a deal with California, Arizona, and Nevada to cut back on the amount of water flowing to those states. It's part of an effort to leave water in Lake Mead and boost the dropping reservoir. For NPR News, I'm Alex Hager in Phoenix.
3: Last week's weak monthly jobs report is raising alarms about the strength of the U.S. economy. The Labor Department says employers unexpectedly lost 23,000 jobs in July, and the department revised the numbers for May and June down by a total of 100,000 jobs. This as inflation has been ticking up. That's left some Americans worried that artificial intelligence is impacting the jobs market. Jed Kolko is a senior fellow at the Peterson Institute for International Economics and was an economic advisor during the Biden administration.
6: We have not seen widespread effects of AI on the labor market, but there will be disruption, and there is concern about what AI means not only for will I have a job in the future, but also what will I be doing in that job? What will that job look like? And what skills might I need to learn in order to be successful in the labor market in the future?
3: This is NPR. Hundreds of thousands of rideshare drivers in California are poised to form a union that will give them a place at the bargaining table with giants like Uber and Lyft. Samantha Kennedy from member station KQED has more.
7: State regulators said that the California Gig Workers Union received at least 30% of active driver support the group needs to form a union. It comes after a years-long fight from the independent contractors who were not eligible for benefits an employee would otherwise get. Driver Hector Castellano says they'll focus on better pay and benefits.
8: You know, I've been fighting for this for so long, and it's been like roller coaster going up and down.
7: Lyft says it's committed to engaging in good faith, and Uber says that it looks forward to their work with the group of drivers. The California Gig Workers Union anticipates regulators will certify the results after a 30-day waiting period. For NPR News, I'm Samantha Kennedy in San Francisco.
3: At the weekend box office, Spider-Man: Brand New Day took the top spot with an estimated $144 million in its second weekend. The Sony Marvel film has made $1.6 billion globally in just 10 days of release, putting it on track to be among the biggest blockbusters ever. And it's the highest grossing movie of the year so far. In second place, Christopher Nolan's The Odyssey added $31 million this weekend, bringing its global take to $1.1 billion. It's Nolan's first movie to reach that threshold since 2012's The Dark Knight Rises, and it's his biggest box office hit ever. This is NPR.
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9: Hey, hey, KPCW, it's Kenny V in the house. We're going to be here until 6 o'clock. Just wanted to remind everyone and be mindful of it that we do have a fire going out in Rocky County, Rocky Canyon. And that is going to be around the Morgan Hennifer area. So if you're in that area, they are trying to evacuate people. So be mindful. There will be a town meeting going on at some point. We are going to be giving you bullet points live throughout most of the hours just because it is a serious ongoing issue. We greatly appreciate you tuning into KPCW. Other than that sad news, we are going to keep bringing you more information about it, and as well as bringing you that good, good music. 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I'm again Kenny V, and let's hear a quick word from our sponsors before we get it rocking and rolling.
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13: This is a song called Plush.

That was Plush Acoustics, a version by Stone Temple Pilots. And I did get a quick update by reading our information on the Summit County, Utah's Facebook page. There is going to be the town meeting at 7 p.m. at the LDS Church. The location is 709 North Main Street, Hennifer. The main areas being evacuated right now are mainly Morgan County. There will not be a formal Q&A session happening. However, officials will be available for individual breakout discussions following that meeting. Just a little tidbit for y'all's information. Next up, we got Paradise by Coldplay.

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As you heard, the evacuation is happening in Hogback Summit County area. Please be aware and head to the designated shelters to make sure that you and your loved ones, as well as your animals, are safe. They have available areas for your ranch animals as well, if need be. Make sure you bring carriers for them, but we have the facilities set up for you in said evacuation. Please make sure that you listen and heed this warning and evacuate if you are in said areas. Thank you for tuning in, and thank you for listening, and best of luck and wishes to those out in the affected area of the fire right now in Rocky Canyon. We are going to get back into our regular scheduled program. Here is All or Nothing by Osaka and Julia.

Again, this is Kenny V, and I just wanted to remind everyone in the Hogback Summit County area in West Hennepin Road is now being evacuated immediately with Rocky Canyon Fire. And I would like to remind y'all to evacuate out immediately and follow the

were told to evacuate immediately, and we hope that y'all are safe and getting out to where you need to be. I will keep sending messages as I can and as the time keeps going. But for now, we will keep the music rolling and we will keep y'all informed as we are best informed. Here we are now with Summer Summer by Kari Kari, and I hope y'all enjoy.

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1: We are at our Spock Buck hour for our Lost and Found. Again, reminder everyone in the Hennifer Valley, the fire that is going on in that is going on in between Hogback, Summit County, and West Hennifer, which is mainly located above the dam of East Canyon down that main road. You are told to evacuate. Keep in mind, people, if you have family and friends out there, best of wishes, and I hope that they are getting to shelter safely and able to evacuate safely. At this time, we do not know if it was man-made or natural-made, but we will do our best to keep you informed as that goes. Right now, we will go into a quick Lost and Found update. Tyler Weinman has found a new black

Motorola Razr flip phone. He found it in Park City Brewing parking lot on the 6th of August. If you are missing a black Motorola Razr flip phone, please call Tyler at 435-631-1897. Michael Vivio has lost a red AirPods case on the Rambler Trail. He lost that on July 30th. If you have found his red AirPod case, please give Michael a call at 727-871-0629. And lastly, for this segment of Lost and Found, Cheryl Powers has found a white male large breed Great Pyrenees Lab mix. If you are missing your dog, please go check out Summit County Animal Control. You can give them a call at 435-336-3985. And if my suspicions are correct, it is located out in the Wanship area. Please be aware of your dogs during this time of year and your animals. And if you are missing them, go check out the shelters as quickly as possible. Again, sorry for the sad news, people, of what's going on, but Mother Nature is rocking and roaring, and we are doing our best to accommodate such and make sure that y'all stay informed during these troubling times. We are going to keep our music rolling into our next bit with another one Bites the Dust by Queen. Pretty ironic, but here we go.

0: Those last songs were Say Hey, I Love You by Michael Frenati, and after that was that just played was That's All by Genesis. Make sure your loved ones are well close by you, and make sure your prayers and thoughts are going out to those being affected by the wildfire out in Rock Valley Canyon right now. Again, for those in the Hogback, Summit County, and West Hennerford Road, you are told to evacuate. If you need help, please call 911 if you are in those areas. There is shelters available for you at the LDS Church in Hennefer, as well as areas out in Morgan County, which is, one second, let me pull that for y'all. Oh my goodness, I'm all over the place. There is availability for you out there to go to the Morgan High School Trojan Century Center located on 699 East Young Street in Morgan County. Again, the county fair's grounds are available for those who have larger farm animals. We are doing our best to keep y'all updated here at KPCW. I am Kenny V, and this is going to be a majority of our PSAs for the next couple hours until the fire is contained. Our firefighters are doing their best, as well as the patrol. Summit County Patrol officers are doing their best to maintain. There is some road closures off of SR 66 is closed, and SR 65 from Hennefer is also closed. So be aware of that. Unless you are evacuating, then I'm pretty sure those roads will be open for y'all to leave and escape the fire. The north end of East Canyon State Park, and including Dixie Creek Campground and day use areas, is under evacuation order as well. Rocky Mountain Power has reported some power outage in the White's Crossing due to fire impacts as of 10:48 a.m. And be aware of that. That is I don't think they are fully related. Actually, they might be. Anyhow, as of 8:30 Sunday morning, Utah Fire Info has reported that the Rocky Canyon Fire is to be estimated at 2,800 acres. Officials said crews are working to establish a perimeter around it. Again, if you have family out there, we do not suggest that you go out to try to help them. Hopefully they are able to evacuate, unless you are in the prominent area with them, and then do your best. And our hearts and prayers are out for you families, and we hope that you can get away safely. 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Here's a quick spot block before we go into What I Can Do by Alyssa Nicole.
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3: That is right. 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Sorry for the last bit. I was scrambling to redo our song radio station so we didn't have any more tragedy songs lined up with what is going on with the current event. We are getting our bearings around here, and it seems like that we are trying to get our bearings as well out there. A bit of the winds are kind of trying to be in our favor out in the Morgan County and Hennefer Summit County area. There again is going to be a town hall meeting at 7 p.m. tonight for residents that are impacted by the Rocky Canyon fire. The meeting will be held at the LSD Meeting House at 709 North Main Street in Morgan County. Again, there is not going to be any formal Q&A session, but officials will be staying afterward for individual breakout discussions following the meeting. And again, there was still an immediate evacuation for those of Hogback Summit County to West Hennefer Road. And that fire again is happening right above the East Canyon Reservoir. And as of right now, it is not contained, and residents in that area are asked to evacuate. We are going to keep doing our best to bring you the news as we are getting it here, and hopefully that those being affected by it get out safely and are able to get to said shelters out in Morgan County's High School Trojan Center, located on 699 East Young Street in Morgan, Utah, as well as the LDS Church out in Morgan County. And our thoughts and prayers go out to y'all. 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And that is 91.9 Wasatch County. We're going to do our best to keep y'all informed during said crisis. And just be aware that traffic in those areas will be somewhat congested, if not major road closures are happening in that area as well. I'm Kenny V, and I am bringing you this news as it comes to me. Thank you for tuning in to KPCW, and here's NPR.
4: Live from NPR News in Washington, I'm Janine Herbst. Israeli Prime Minister Benjamin Netanyahu is pushing back against claims that Israel is retreating on several fronts, from Iran and Lebanon to Gaza. Netanyahu says Israel will stand firm even against pressure from its closest ally, the United States. NPR's Anas Baba has more from Gaza.
5: Netanyahu went front by front this Sunday. On Iran, he praised President Trump and the U.S.-Israeli partnership against Iran's nuclear ambitions, saying that with or without an agreement, Iran will not get nuclear weapons. On Lebanon, he said Israel has recently carried out forceful operations and killed what he called terrorists. And on Gaza, Netanyahu rejected the 15-point document being discussed with Washington. He said Israeli forces will not withdraw until Hamas is fully disarmed, saying, quote, the heavy weapons, the less heavy weapons, all the weapons. He also said there will be no Palestinian state in Gaza or the West Bank as long as he remains prime minister. Anas Baba, NPR News, Gaza.
4: A growing number of Americans are relying on artificial intelligence for financial advice. A survey by J.D. Power found 40% of people say they've used AI in the last 3 months to manage their finances. NPR's Stephen Basaha reports the technology can give good guidance, but often misses nuances.
6: Most people using AI for advice are trying to find ways to stretch their budget, according to J.D. Power. The advice could also strengthen their long-term finances, too, according to a yet-to-be-published paper. Taha Shokman co-authored the paper and is an associate professor at the MIT Sloan School of Management. He says AI offered the kind of big-picture tips you might expect from a finance professor like him.
7: It tends to push people toward saving more, participating more in the stock market, de-risking as they get older, And so it gets a lot of things right.
6: AI did worse when asked about specific life circumstances, like after losing a job. Stephen Misaha, NPR News.
4: In Utah, a helicopter fighting one of the country's biggest wildfires crashed Friday while navigating a remote area, killing the two crew members on board. The intensity of the fire initially kept first responders from reaching the site yesterday. Sheriff Nathan Curtis.
8: The terrain is over 7,000 feet in elevation, steep. It's a lot of brush in there, a lot of trees. When we first got there, we could see two different plumes of smoke. One from the crash site, one from an active fire coming towards us.
4: The helicopter was one of several aircraft fighting the fast-spreading Wide Mouth 2 fire that's burning through Fish Lake National Forest and the surrounding communities. The NTSB is investigating. Officials think it started with a lightning strike last month. So far, it's burned 100,000 acres and is around 25% contained. This is NPR. Over a million people have been evacuated from China's east coast as Typhoon Dolphin made landfall earlier today. The tropical cyclone is the strongest to hit China this year. It's bringing with it heavy rain and winds up to 93 miles an hour. That's affecting the entire region. From Taiwan, Jan Kamenzin-Brumby has more.
9: Authorities warn that the typhoon could dump up to 20 inches of rain in some parts of the country. In the eastern province of Zhejiang, authorities warn rainfall has raised flooding and landslide risks. In the Chinese city of Shanghai, more than 1,300 flights have been cancelled, while the nearby city of Wenzhou has opened more than 1,000 emergency shelters for those in need. Before making landfall in China, Typhoon Dolphin passed by both Taiwan and the Philippines, where it exacerbated monsoon rains. In Japan, the typhoon has already injured 6 and left more than 50,000 buildings without electricity. For NPR News, I'm Yang Kamenzin-Rumbi in Taipei.
4: After years of complaints from residents, France is now banning unsolicited telemarketing. The new law that starts this week is aimed at protecting consumers from intrusive sales pitches and shielding vulnerable people from fraudulent commercial practices. Companies that make the calls will face heavy fines. Calls to existing customers or those who have given explicit consent, though, are still allowed. Similar measures have been implemented in neighboring Germany. Other countries like the U.S. and Britain rely on opt-out systems. I'm Janine Herbst, NPR News in Washington.
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3: And that was NPR here at KPCW. I am Kenny V, and I'm going to be bringing you the updates as I can. I will not have too many updates not related to the fire happening right now out in Hogback and West Hennerford Road area around the East Canyon Summit County Municipal. Right now, I got Miracle coming up by Foo Fighters, followed by Mississippi Queen played by Mountain. I hope y'all enjoy.

0: Have you seen the Bob driving around town? It's a new buzz from High Valley Transit, and it's going to have its own dedicated lane by 2028, which means buses and cars will flow faster from Kimball to Old Town Park City. The Bob is a new line from High Valley Transit, who is a proud supporter of KPCW.
1: Democrats aren't known for making faith a centerpiece of their campaigns, but Democratic U.S. Senate nominee in Texas, James Tallarico, is doing just that.
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3: That's right, you're listening to KPCW. I am Kenny V, and the tone today is a little morose, but we're doing our best to get through it and try to bring you and keep you informed with what is going on currently. Inside Park City Municipal, we are wrapping up a beautiful arts festival to add to our, I'm pretty sure it is 37th year in a row, or maybe it's 57th year in a row. But regardless, it was another successful one. And just like traffic is a little congested up here over out in the Hennifer Morgan Valley, it is a little bit more congested with roads shut off between SR 66 and SR 65 for the evacuation of those residents. And that's Hogback Valley and the West Hennifer Road. We're told to evacuate last hour. The Rocky Canyon Fire is currently burning around, I think it's 4,300 acres, and it is 0% contained right now. So it is continuing to spread through that area and making its way into the Hennifer area. It seems like it is going east. Residents are told to meet at the LDS Meeting House Church in Hennifer for shelter, as well as Morgan High School Trojan County Center located on 699 East Young Street. And if you have larger ranch animals, the county fairgrounds will help you house those. Bring containers for your furry friends, because this fire seems to keep roaring. And our thoughts and prayers go out to those affected by it, as well as those that are fighting the fire and helping do their best to contain the roads and help get the residents evacuated from it. 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I am Kenny V, and I'm going to be here until 6 o'clock, keeping y'all up to date with what is going on. Little pre-shock with it. Was expecting to come in to a good time ending with the arts festival, but Mother Nature had other plans for us. But we will do our best to keep it lighthearted and good-spirited through this for those that are being affected by this tragedy. Right now we got Here by Mumford and Sons. Followed by that, we got Into the Ocean by Blue October. I hope y'all enjoy.

is a blade. Here's a picture that I saved too long. Here's my credit card and keys, and the reason I won't find peace. Here's a song I should not complete.

Yes, please let the rains fall down. You are listening to KPCW. I am Kenny V. And we got coming up next, Cherry Cherry by Neil Diamond, followed by Need You Tonight by INXS. Enjoy.

0: You're one of my kind.
1: That was INXS with Need You Tonight. And we're going to have a quick weather update. It is currently 80 degrees and raining down in Heber Valley. And there seems to be thunderstorms happening throughout the next week. So be wary of that, people. It is currently 81 degrees up here in Park City, and it seems like it's just going to be mostly cloudy throughout the week with slight thunderstorms happening throughout the days. So be mindful of that and be aware that there is potential of some thunder happening throughout this next week. The fire is still raging over in East Canyon, so if you have travel plans over there, please avoid that. And if you have friends and family up there, please let officials do their work to get them to safety. And our thoughts and prayers go out to y'all. And so far, the fire is still 0% contained. They are fighting an uphill battle with the winds as well as the weather going on over there. To add a little bit of normalcy back, we'll do a couple quick lost and founds as well. Mary Potts has found an ID of Christopher Oat, O-T-T, from Vermont ID. Credit card and insurance cards. They found it over in City Park. Christopher, give Mary a call at 435-640-8549. She has your ID and your cards. Aisha Hudson has lost a brown wallet that says BMF. Shout out to the movie reference. They lost it in the Heber City Municipal around the Old Mill Village. If you have found that BMF wallet, give Aisha a call at 435-324-2629. And lastly, Eugene Katz has lost their Garmin bike device. They lost it on the 2nd of August. If you have found said device in the Park City area, if you could call or text Eugene at 410-960-5092. And again, for the people out in Morgan and Hennefer County, please evacuate immediately to either the LDS Church out in Hennefer on 709 North Main Street, and as well as the Morgan High School Trojan Century Center located on 699 East Young Street. And if you have larger ranch animals that need protection, they can be brought to the county fairgrounds. If you are looking for more information, you can go to summitcountyutah.gov, and there will be a live stream for those that have gone further outside of the shelters for a town hall meeting that is happening at 7 p.m. by the Sheriff's Department. Again, they are not doing a formal Q&A, but they will be staying late after to do individual questions and discussions. Again, people, be aware of that and make sure your travel plans are oriented around so. And for those heading out of the art festival, we thank y'all for joining us this weekend and showcasing such and helping us allow artistry to be showcased in our town. We greatly appreciate the ability to do such with creativity on all fronts, from music to food to benefiting our local businesses as well with the populace coming in for such. But be mindful of the traffic heading out. Our police department is already up to their neck with construction. Be mindful and be a little bit more delegating towards your time and your space. And you are listening here to KPCW. I am Kenny V, and I'm going to keep being with you till 6 p.m. tonight before I switch it on over. But before we get

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That was Midnight Night Rider by the Allman Brothers. And I just wanted to be adding a quick reminder to people that are heading out from Art Festival that there will be quite a conjuncture of folks leaving. It does end around 6 p.m. It only has an hour left, and we are very incredibly grateful for such an opportunity to host another great annual year of Art Fest. Up next, I Got December by Collective Soul. Enjoy.

0: You heard it here, people. If you are in that Summit County district of Morgan and Hennifer, please evacuate as quickly as you can. The fire is continuing to spread. In the last few hours, it has gone up to 4,300 acres that are ablaze, and we have still zero containment on it, so it is continuing to spread. Please be mindful of what is going on. Just a reminder that the shelters are Morgan High School and Trojan Center, located on 699 East Young Street, the County Fairgrounds for Larger Ranch Animals, and the LDS Church for Hennifer, and that is 709 North Main Street. And there will be a meeting at Town Hall at 7 p.m. Please be as quickly as you can and as orderly as you can. And I know the situation is very havocful, but be as mindful as you can through these to get to safety. And just know that officials are doing their best to contain the fire. Our thoughts and prayers go out to you. We'll do our best to keep y'all informed here at KPCW. I am going to go into a quick spot block with our sponsors and then going into Tom's Diner by Susan Vega.
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again, people, this is strictly directed towards people out in Hennefer and Morgan County that are experiencing the Rocky Canyon fire. Do not add panic unless you are within that area and you are evacuating. And please evacuate immediately if you are in said municipals of Hennefer and Morgan County. And again, you have shelters out in the LDS Church in the Hennefer area at 709 North Main Street, as well as Morgan High School Trojan Century Center located at 699 East Young Street. And lastly, if you have larger ranch animals, there is area available for you out in the county fair's ground. And the address for that is 730 South COMO Springs Road, Morgan, Utah. Again, people, this is only for anyone that is in the Morgan and Hennefer County that must evacuate immediately. This is not a full broad evacuation in Summit County completely. These are just the people that are affected by the Rocky Canyon fire, and officials are doing their best to contain it, but right now the fire is raging wild at 4,300 acres burned already, and we have not much contained. Our thoughts and prayers go out, and if you would like to lend a hand, you can reach out to officials after today and after the town hall meeting to see how you can lend a hand to help repair such damages. There is going to be a town hall meeting at 7 p.m. tonight in the LDS Church shelter area of Hennefer. There is not going to be a Q&A, but officials will be staying to answer individual questions and discussions about it. Again, people, this evacuation is only for Morgan and Hennefer City municipals that are affected by the Rocky Canyon fire. We are going to go back into Tom's Diner before we go back into the top of the hour.

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0: Live from NPR News in Washington, I'm Janine Hurst. Iranian officials now say the Strait of Hormuz International Waterway will never fully reopen until the United States, quote, corrects its behavior, saying Tehran won't negotiate directly with the U.S. unless the Trump administration honors an agreement reached in June. Meanwhile, Vice President Vance says negotiations with Iran have progressed, but that the conflict isn't over. Mark Esper, who served as defense secretary during the first Trump administration, says the Iranians now believe they have the upper hand.
1: This is having global impacts, so we should multilateralize it, get our Asian allies on board, our European allies, others around the world, and really put economic pressure on this country and slowly strangle it until they come back to the negotiation table in a serious way.
0: Speaking there to ABC's This Week, this morning, the Iranian-backed Houthis attacked a Saudi refinery on the Red Sea and a UAE ship yesterday. At least 8 people are dead. Several more are wounded in weekend air attacks between Russia and Ukraine. As NPR's Charles Maines reports from Moscow, the casualties come as both sides have increased attacks on civilian infrastructure.
2: For the past month, Ukraine has used long-range drones to strike energy and commercial logistics centers in Russia, part of an attempt to bring the war home to Russians in a way Ukrainians have experienced for more than 4 years. Ukraine's president, Volodymyr Zelensky, says the campaign has successfully drained Russia of millions of dollars it could have otherwise put towards the war effort. Yet Russia has intensified its own attacks, taking advantage of Ukraine's dwindling air defenses with ballistic missile strikes. That includes in the Black Sea region, where attacks have brought shipments of Ukraine's key export, grain, to a virtual standstill, raising concerns of a global food shortage come winter. Charles Maines, NPR News, Moscow.
0: Just after the Supreme Court overturned Roe v. Wade, more people sought long-term and permanent birth control options. As NPR's Selena Simmons-Duffin reports, abortion restrictions don't seem to be influencing those decisions quite as much anymore.
3: Dr. Caitlin Bernard is an OBGYN in Indiana, which has had a strict abortion ban for years. She says right after the ban took effect, her patients talked about it when considering birth control options. Now,
4: nobody is really talking about abortion bans. Nobody really is thinking about them. Then other things that help you decide whether or not to use contraception are more top of mind.
3: Things like health insurance coverage or potential side effects. Bernard says more than abortion restrictions, social media influencers disparaging hormonal birth control is something her patients are talking about these days. Selena Simmons-Duffin, NPR News.
0: You're listening to NPR News from Washington. This summer travel season, not only are gas prices higher because of the U.S. war in Iran, so are airline tickets for both domestic and international flights. The travel site Kayak says an average domestic flight last week cost around $80 more than it did a year ago. The average international flight was about $170 more expensive than the same time last year. Hollywood keeps setting new box office records this summer, but NPR's Bob Mondello says that while dollar totals are up, attendance is down.
5: Spider-Man Brand New Day, The Odyssey, Toy Story 5, movie theaters are raking in so much cash.
6: We're going to need backup.
5: That forecasters say the film industry is on track to have its first $10 billion year since 2019. But through the end of July in 2019, cinemas had sold 747 million tickets. This year's ticket sales are way down, fewer than 500 million. What's keeping the dollar totals high is prices. 7 years ago, the average movie ticket cost $9.16. Today, audience fondness for premium formats like IMAX has pushed the average ticket price above $13, which means fewer patrons for bigger event films. Whether that's sustainable is a big question, but this summer it's led to a slew of box office records, including the biggest overall weekend in Hollywood history. Bob Mondello, NPR News.
0: U.S. futures contracts are trading in mixed territory at this hour. Dow futures are down about 114 points. NASDAQ futures are up about 12 points. I'm Janine Hurst, NPR News in Washington.
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6: Hey there, people at KPCW in Summit County and Wasatch County. Everyone that has received a Amber Alert to evacuate in the Summit County, again, that is only for Morgan and Hennifer affected by the wildfire going on. If you are not in the areas of Morgan County or Hennifer or kind of the adjacent cities, you do not need to worry. It is mainly pertained within the East Canyon Valley on the East Canyon Road on both sides going around the White Cross and right above the East Canyon Reservoir themselves. Again, if you are not within the Morgan County or the Hennifer area, you are safe to be where you are. If you are in the Morgan County and Hennifer area, please evacuate immediately, and you have the areas to go to of shelter of the LDS Church out on in Hennifer of 709 North Main Street, and as well as the Morgan High School Trojan Century Center located at 699 East Young Street. And if you have bigger ranch animals, the county fairgrounds are there for you to help out. Again, people, we are sorry that this alert has gone out to all of Summit County, and we are aware of the issue going on right now. But if you are not in the Morgan County Valley or the Hennifer Valley or anywhere deeply related right now within the East Canyon area, you are safe to be where you are. Again, it is only for the wildfire going on right now in Hennifer and the Morgan counties. We are aware of this mistake right now. If you need more information, please call in. I'm happy to direct you and ease your thoughts and minds on the issue. Again, it is only for the people affected by the wildfire currently going on in the East Canyon area. If you are in other places of Summit County, you are safe to be where you are. But if you are in Hennifer Valley or Morgan area or within even Richville or Portville, please evacuate immediately to one of the shelter designated areas. And if you were looking up for more information, you can go to SummitCountyUtah.gov, and they are having more directions of where the emergency evacuation roads are. I am limited with my information, but I am doing my best to help keep y'all up to date with the ongoing emergency. Again, anyone in the Summit County area, unless you are directly within Hennifer or Morgan or the East Canyon Valley, you are safe to stay where you are. The fire that is raging right there is continuing to go, and it doesn't seem to be contained at the moment. We are doing our best to keep informed with the information we got currently. And just remember that SR-65 and SR-66, Highway 66, are currently closed within the canyon. Again, everyone, sorry for the full Amber Alert right now. There was seemed to be a mistake, and it was mainly directed towards anyone specifically in Hennifer and Morgan. If you are not in those areas, you are safe to stay where you are. I am Kenny V with KPCW, and I'm going to be here until 6 p.m. to keep y'all informed with what is going on. Again, you are safe to stay where you are as long as you are not within Hennifer and Morgan. And if you are in Hennifer, Morgan, Richville, Portville, please evacuate immediately to the designated shelters of each county area. Again, people, you are safe to be if you are not within those major city limits or the East Canyon fire that is going on. Sorry, the Rocky Canyon fire that is going on. Again, that is above the East Canyon and that is continuing to blaze. It is currently at 4,300 acres that have burned, and it doesn't seem to be stopping right now. So please be informed as you are, and we will do our best to keep y'all informed even more so here at KPCW. I'm Kenny V, and if there's another emergency, I will continue to stop the music going on. But for right now, please enjoy some Alabama by Neil Young. Again, if you are in the Summit County area, not specifically Hennifer, Morgan area and counties, you are safe to be. But if you are in those areas, please evacuate immediately. Again, if you are in Hennifer, Morgan County, Richville, Portville area codes, evacuate immediately. Otherwise, you are safe to stay where you are. If you are not within the East Canyon Municipal, you are safe to stay where you are. But if you are in the East Canyon Municipal, please evacuate immediately. The fire is continuing to rage, and it does not seem to be stopping.
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0: Hey there, folks. This is Kenny V with KPCW. I just wanted to remind everyone out there that is listening, the Summit County Alert was a mishaps for the whole county of Summit County. It is only delegated towards those affected by the Rocky Canyon fire. Again, we are greatly sorry for that mishaps. If you are not within the Rocky Canyon fire area, which is the Morgan County and Hennefer County Municipal, you are safe to stay where you are. Again, we will try to get you the information as we can as it comes into us. And we hope that those affected by the areas are able to evacuate properly, and the areas that you can evacuate to properly if you are in Morgan and Hennefer County is the LDS Church for Hennefer at 709 North Main Street and the Morgan High School Trojan Century Center located at 699 East Young Street. And for anyone who has larger ranch animals, the county fairgrounds in the Hennefer Valley will help you shelter your animals. Again, people of Summit County, this is only for people located within the Morgan and Hennefer areas that are affected by the Rocky Canyon fire. And we are going to keep doing our best to keep you informed as the information comes to us. Keep staying in tuned, and we will do our best to keep y'all formed up with what is going on. As it goes on, currently the fire is still raging and it has not contained at all. It is currently burnt over 4,300 acres and it seems to be continually raising. Officials are doing their best to try to block off the fire and evacuate the residences of that area. And if you are not within the Hennefer or Morgan County area, you are safe to stay where you are. But if you are in East Canyon, please evacuate immediately, and we are going to keep y'all updated as the information comes to us. So stay tuned into KPCW. We are going to currently go into a quick spot block and then go into Derby Race Cars by Dope Lemon. Again, I am Kenny V, and I'm going to do my best to keep y'all informed with this current emergency that is going on. Thank you all for listening.
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That was Tears for Fears with Everybody Wants to Rule the World. Again, everyone, as we have been informed, that was a miscommunication with the full total evacuation of the Summit County. Officials are currently investigating what happened with that mishaps. It was only directed towards those affected by the Rocky Canyon fire right now. And those that are in the current area of the Rocky Canyon fire right now, which is Hennifer and Morgan and the Richville and Portville areas, please evacuate immediately. Again, if you are not within Morgan County or Hennifer County, you can stay where you are. But those that are in the fire range, please evacuate immediately to Morgan High School Trojan Sentry Center, located 699 East Young Street, and the LDS Church for Hennifer, which is located at 709 North Main Street. There will be a town hall meeting at 7 p.m. to talk about and discuss further what matters are going to happen. If you would like to live stream it, you can go over to summitcountyutah.gov. That is all one word, and they will have better information about the live stream that is going on for those affected by the Rocky Canyon fire. And again, our hearts and souls and praise go out to those that are affected by this fire that is continuing to spread over 4,300 acres currently and has not been contained. Officials are doing their best to evacuate people in the areas of Morgan County and Hennifer currently. And again, everyone in Summit County, if you are not within Morgan County or Hennifer, you are safe to stay where you are. And we are going to do our best to keep y'all informed with what is going on currently. And we are greatly sorry for the mishaps of that alert. We understand it was a miscommunication somewhere and officials are looking into it. I'm going to be here till 6 p.m. and then we will have an automated show be playing for the next hour between 6 and 7. And after that, we will have another DJ coming on, which will be able to have more tailored and documented information for y'all. I'm going to do my best to keep y'all informed as I'm getting information. But currently, if you are not within the Hennifer and Morgan County areas, you are safe to stay where you are. But those in the Rocky Canyon fire, please evacuate immediately and go to those areas I said earlier, which are the LDS Church in Hennifer and the Morgan High School Trojan Sentry Center. And those with larger ranch animals, the county fairgrounds of Hennifer is there for you. And if you need help, please call 911 if you are in those areas and you need help evacuating immediately. Officials will do their best to get to you, but currently this fire is raging and it does not seem to be stopping. Again, we'll do our best to get y'all the information as it comes to us. 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I am Kenny V, and I'm going to do my best to keep the spirits going. Right now, we got Pepper coming up, the acoustic version by Death Cab for Cuties. Please enjoy.

0: That was Pepper by Death Cab for Cutie. Again, those affected by the Rocky Canyon fire, you are told to evacuate immediately, and only those affected by the Rocky Canyon fire are the ones to be evacuating. If you're in Summit County and you are not within the East Canyon District, please stay where you are. We are going to keep you informed with the fire that is going on. I am Kenny V and doing my best to keep y'all up to date with what is going on. I am going to be here for the next half hour to keep y'all up to date and trying to keep the tone up to date with the songs that we are playing. Thank you for listening to KPCW. I'm Kenny V, and we're going into a quick spot block before we start our song, We Should Talk by the Bleachers.
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1: Sweet Rosetta Fat, she thought she was a cleaner, but she was a frying pan. The picker. Picks of the fingers, great. Okay.

0: back.
1: Thanks, Mo.
2: I'd like to say thank you on behalf of the group and ourselves, and I hope we pass the audition.
3: That was Get Back by the Beatles. And again, I am sorry for the misinformation earlier for the fairgrounds and larger ranch animals. It is not Hennifer area. It is in the Morgan Municipal. And if it was confusing about the Hennifer County, Hennifer is its own township, and it is in the greater Summit County. Those areas that are in the Summit County of cities of Summit County, Morgan, and Hennifer cities municipals, you are told to evacuate immediately to either the LDS Church for Hennifer at 709 North Main Street and Morgan High School Trojan Century Center located at 699 East Young Street. And that is also the county fairgrounds of Morgan County. If you're looking for more information directly as well, you can stay tuned here at KPCW, or you can even look into summitcountyutah.gov and look through their websites, and they will have a direct link for the live stream happening at 7 p.m. as well as even further direct directions to where the shelters are temporarily set up right now. Again, all of Summit County, it is only Hennifer and Morgan County and the East Canyon Valley that is told to evacuate currently for the Rock Canyon fire. And again, we are sorry for the miscommunication about the counties and the cityships and what areas that the ranch animals are going to be located at the county fairgrounds of Morgan. That is correct. It is going to the county fairgrounds of Morgan for the larger ranch animals. 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I'm Kenny V, and we're going to go into a quick word from our sponsors before going into 1979 by Smashing Pumpkins.
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7: 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All ability levels are welcome and encouraged. 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Details on exhibitions, art classes, and more at kimballartcenter.org.

That was 1979 by the Smashing Pumpkins. I am Kenny V here at KPCW. Again, those affected by the Rocky Canyon fire, we are told to evacuate immediately with those in the area of Hogback Summit and West Hennifer Road. SR 65 is currently closed, as well as Highway 66. If you are in those areas, please evacuate immediately. If you are in Morgan County, go to Morgan High School Trojan Century Center, located at 699 East Young Street, as well as if you have larger ranch animals into the Morgan County County Fair grounds. And if you are over in Hennifer Cityship, please go over to the LDS Church at 709 North Main Street. There will also be a town meeting held there at 7 p.m. I am heading out here at 6 p.m. where we will have our automated program playing music until 7 p.m. when we have our next DJ coming in with a more curated information for y'all. So please stay tuned to KPC so we can keep you informed on the current emergency. And we are aware of the Go Emergency Alert that went out across all of Summit County at this time. Only residents between, again, the Summit County lines at Hogback Summit and West Hennifer Road are under evacuation. The rest of the town of Hennifer is a ready status, and all other areas can disregard that alert. If you are looking for more information, please go to summitcounty.info/emergency for all current updates, and we'll do our best to help keep you informed on the current emergency. That is correct. All other residents of Summit County, please disregard that alert that went out to your phone. It was only those affected by the Rocky Canyon fire. And if you are in that area and you need assistance, please call 911. Officials are doing their best to help evacuate people from that session and those areas of the fire that is going on currently. I am going to be heading out here after my final song. I will be watching the last bit of our station go before the automated series takes over. I am again very grateful for all the listeners of KPCW of Summit County and Wasatch County. And we are very grateful here of all of y'all at at KPCW Park City. I'm Kenny V, and I'm going to play you one of my most favorite songs, Cherie by Darius.

Sorry for the interruption. I would just like y'all to know that the 7 p.m. meeting has been canceled. Summit County confirms currently. So if you are going to those shelters, please evacuate there. And the meeting is currently canceled. I am thinking that there will be more information about it later. And hopefully our DJ at 7 p.m. will have more. Again, that meeting at 7 p.m. in the LDS Church of Hennifer is canceled. But the area is still available for shelter at 709 North Main Street for the Hennifer residents and those afflicted by the Rocky Canyon fire. I am Kenny V, and stay tuned for the greatness of this music that we got. And our hearts and souls go out to those affected by the fire going on.

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4: 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We got All Songs Considered coming up next. I'm Kenny V here at KPCW. Thank you for tuning in with me during all of that chaos. Again, the news alert that went out to Summit County, that was only directed towards those of the city areas of Morgan and Hennifer affected by the Rocky Canyon fire. Our prayers and love go out to those. I thank you all for joining me here at KPCW. I'm Kenny V.
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1: 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I'm Robin Hilton. I'm here with Dora Levitt.
6: Hi, Robin.
1: So, Dora, we're talking about best new songs of the week on this episode. Do you want to kick us off with some new music?
6: Yeah. I was thinking, I've been listening to just so much pop music from Slater, who just who just had a single that came out on Friday called Brand New Chanels.
1: I wondered if you were going to play this because
6: I
1: know you're a Slater stan. Yeah.
6: Yeah. And so this single is a playoff of a song from her most recent album, Worst Girl in America, called Beat Up Chanels, and the tone shifts completely.
7: Ooh.